Wow. This is Musana's Musings, back after a long hiatus. There are so many transitions in my personal life, globally, nationally, locally. And yeah, sometimes we just got to tap out for a little bit, try to understand where we are, trying to figure out generally where we're headed and what we're going to do next. So for this show, I'm really excited to, I think, just be a little bit more free-flowing and really allow the purpose of the show, which is, again, to examine the tenuous and glorious relationship with Minneapolis and St. Paul from my lens as a Black, queer, trans, non-binary person. Just like allowing that to be the bridge and the connector that holds us together. So it's really great to be with you all. Again, it's really great to be back on air, and I'm so excited for what's next for us. I'm dedicating this broadcast to Venus retrograde in Scorpio in the year 2026. I feel as though I've been reflecting heavily even before the retrograde started on my relationships with people in my life, whether they were romantic or sexual or platonic, queer platonic, or somewhere in between. And I'm going to read a little bit about Venus retrograde from my from one of my favorite astrology resources, Moon Omens. So on October 3rd, so we're 8 days into the retrograde, but on October 3rd at 8:02 a.m., Venus stations retrograde in Scorpio, and Venus will stay in this position, if you're into astrology, until October 25th. It's in Scorpio now. It's going to return to Libra on October 25th, and it'll be back on its normal course on November 13th. And this period is centered around transforming how we love and how we allow ourselves to be loved, while carefully examining the nature of our attachments, desires, and relationships. And for those of us who might be feeling more affected than others, we're embarking on a journey of self-discovery and self-exploration that may invite us to question what we truly desire, feel, and need, and reflect on why certain patterns keep repeating in our lives and our relationships. And ideally, we'll get clear about the kinds of people we want to surround ourselves with in all aspects of life. So, of course, you know, I love the genre of R&B. We know the genre of R&B is very expansive. We also know that we have a couple of artists that I gravitate towards and I love dearly. So I just wanted to share with you all this Sunday a couple of songs that I feel like have been on my mind, whether it's the melodies, whether it's the beats, in production, whether it's the lyrics. In some way, they've just kind of been pushing my boundaries and helping me, I guess, like, just sift through my own emotions. So the first song that I wanted to play for you all is Come Back to You by Victoria Monet off of her latest release, Frequency of Love. We'll see you on the other side of this song.

Alrighty. I believe that song was dedicated to Victoria's child, Hazel. So, I mean, of course, as soon as the artist releases a piece of work, that is open to all of our interpretations. So I always sing this song to myself, but for the people in your life that you always come back to because you feel held by them, safe with them, that they have your best interests at heart, feel free to bring that song into your rotation. Next up, we're going to play The Bridge by Kalayla featuring Pimp Pantheress. I had the pleasure and honor of seeing Kalayla in concert at Varsity Theater this past Monday with one of my best friends, Ashe Jafaru, who was on the radio show this past June. And Ashe actually got the tickets for my birthday. So I just wanted to say, Ashe, if you're listening, so much gratitude for you. I love you dearly. Kalayla had an amazing stage presence, really great use of lights and fog. Live band was on point, and the way that she remixed and envisioned her newer works and older works and put them together was stunning. And I thought she was also extremely gracious, welcoming in the fans that had come into the fold with her newest album, New Avatar, which this song is off of, The Bridge, but also like honoring the fact that so many of us had been fans well before that. So we'll see you after this song.

And that was The Bridge by Kalayla and Pink Panthers. We are zipping through the songs, y'all. As some of you might have been picking up on, so many artists are releasing songs that are under 3 minutes, darn close to 2 minutes. So we are breezing through. On the bright side, that means we get to cover a ton of... I mean, that means we have a gorgeous, varied listening experience. On the other hand, it means that we are just going through so much at once and we don't really get to sit with all the music all the time. So bear with me. This is where we're at. But also, I think this world is moving at a rate that sometimes, that I know, I don't always understand. And maybe y'all also feel like it's a whirlwind as well. So up next, I wanted to share the song Unlearned from the artist Kehlani off of her newest release, self-titled Kehlani. I had the opportunity to see her with my lovely friends Eli and Talia this past August. Also got a free ticket to that show. Thank you all. Thank you and gratitude to the both of you. Her vocals had improved so much. Definitely had an amazing budget to bring this tour to life. And she got to sing this. She sang the song and chose to bring on her opening acts as well. So it was just a really, really gorgeous harmonies, really great way to just put the people on who, I mean, had been chosen to go on this tour. And yeah, I just feel like it was a really great way to just honor the community of people that she surrounded herself with. And I think it was a beautiful reminder that you, I don't know, that there are so many ways to show up and put people on in your community. So without further ado, Unlearn from Kehlani.

Y'all, oh, those melodies. Let's talk about it. This is Musana's Musings. You are listening to I Love You, Minneapolis. Forget what I said yesterday. Again, I Love You, Minneapolis. Forget what I said yesterday on KFAI 90.3 FM, Minneapolis, St. Paul, and around the world at KFAI.org. We are non-commercial, community-powered radio, and that feels so good to say after so many weeks away. Woo! Also, big ups to all of us and big ups to all of you for a successful membership drive. It also feels really great to just give gratitude to y'all for showing us love and care and allowing us to be here for y'all. Up next, I've got the song Pillow Fight by Tinashe. Tinashe just dropped the album Pop Star in late September. This is her seventh studio album. It really is just pushing at the boundaries of what we envision, I feel like, pop, R&B, and techno to be, putting those all together, definitely following in the tradition of Janet Jackson's The Velvet Rope. And this song really just, I think the way that it toys with sound, it feels a tad discordant to me, but I feel like that keeps my brain engaged. And I just love how her vocals are like floating on top of the mayhem. So without further ado, Pillow Fight by Tinashe.

0: We could pull around, have a pillow fight. Well, okay, so, oh my gosh, that song really just, I feel like my eyes lit up. I was just like, okay, period. Like, I am really in the groove. I am feeling energized. I'm actually in the studio with another one of KFAI's amazing hosts. What is your DJ name?
1: DJ Long.
0: Okay, wait, one second. Okay, yes, what is your DJ name?
1: DJ Love.
0: Oh, wait. Hold up. 1 second. Oh, right. Oh, my gosh. Ha, ha. Okay, yes. I haven't had a guest in a minute, but I'm here with one of our amazing KFI DJs.
1: Yes, this is DJ Love.
0: Amazing. And DJ Love is helping me do some behind the scenes, just like programming. I need some tips. I need some tricks. I'm still learning. I'm a lifelong student, so very thankful for their friendship and their support. And we are also just learning. We learn music from each other all the time, so this is one of those moments.
1: Yes, yes. Just love that song.
0: Thank you. Is there anything else you'd like to say to our audience this evening?
1: Yes, no, it's just wonderful being in the studio here on KFAI and, you know, and just being here with you and just learning all this new music, so...
0: Amazing. And of course, for listeners that have just tuned in this evening, the focus of this episode is Venus in retrograde and specifically in the sign of Scorpio. And so this period astrologically, if this is something you're into, is a period centering around transforming how we, the people, love and how we allow ourselves to be loved romantically, sexually, platonically, queer platonically, and everything in between. And while we're carefully examining the nature of our attachments, desires, and relationships, Venus and all other planets go into retrograde, which is the appearance of it moving backwards, even though it's actually not. We as human beings on Earth, of course, are seeing it look a little different than before. And specifically, Venus goes into retrograde once every 18 months for about 40 days. So this is a relatively rare cosmic event, which is really exciting. And in these, it's like in these moments, it feels good to, I feel like we've also been living through a variety of like rare once in a lifetime astrological events. But I think in any of those moments, it's just really great to take time to reflect. And if anybody else has been feeling and experiencing just like an upheaval, turmoil moments in their relationships, hopefully these songs, yeah, relate to you, inspire you, feel like they're holding you, make you think a little bit. Up next, we have another one of my favorite artists, Jhené Aiko, and she just released an album called West Side Whimsy, and this song is called Ghost. I feel like it's a quintessential Jhené Aiko track. It's a little bit shorter than usual, but it really just feels like we're just hearing her like downloads and thoughts from her own mind. And it just is a really, I don't know, just a really vulnerable and sweet ditty, I guess. Yes. So without further ado, Ghost by Jhené Aiko.

0: Oop. Well, thank you, Janae. Honestly, I myself feel as though I am, I'm still stuck in a couple loops as well. I think I'm coming out of them, but I think some of these patterns are tough to break. But also, I think the heartbreak and the sadness that I'm experiencing is also hard to keep experiencing. So I'm hoping that I can see the other side, and I hope that those of y'all who feel this way can also, can also feel the same. We're gonna actually go to our underwriters. Underwriters, because they help us keep the lights on. We'll be back right after a word from our sponsors.
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0: Speaking of Skalloween, we are back on air. I am thinking about the fact that this is spooky season. It's definitely warmer than I think any of us have anticipated. So we'll see what Halloween is going to give us this year. If you do celebrate, I hope you are thinking about what costumes you have, if you're picking out your favorite candies, if you like to eat those, and hope you're getting to watch your favorite movies. All my friends are inspiring me. My roommate is always watching some scary television show and or some true crime that just spooks the heck out of me. So yeah, every day in my home is Halloween, I guess. But just thought I would say happy spooky season to all who celebrate. But of course, this episode is still dedicated to Venus in retrograde. So we're going to continue. We're going to listen to another artist on the show that I love, who I believe also dropped an album this year. Her name is Tems. She is a Nigerian R&B artist. I'm sure you might have heard of her before. And this song is called What You Need. And whew, this song spoke to me this afternoon. So I hope it speaks to y'all.

0: This is Musana's Musings, and you are listening to I Love You Minneapolis, Forget What I Said Yesterday. Again, I Love You Minneapolis, Forget What I Said Yesterday. Back after a much needed break, and just so excited to be here with y'all reflecting on everything I've learned thus far. That was Temps, What You Need, off of her album Love Is a Kingdom. Up next, we are going to listen to the song Monster from the Womack sisters. If you are familiar with perhaps the artist Bobby Womack, or perhaps the artist, DJ Love, which artist sang Change Gon' Come?
1: Sam Cooke.
0: Okay, so these three are the descendants of both Sam Cooke and Bobby Womack, and they are going to be touring in Minneapolis, actually, next year, January. Their goal is to bring soul back. They have really gorgeous harmonies, really amazing voices, and I just love their commitment to their craft. So, without further ado, Monster. This song is off of their most recent album entitled The Womack Sisters.

0: In my tender heart. DJ Love, tell us what happened the first time you found out the chaotic nature of the Womack family.
1: Yeah, it was just really crazy. It was a couple of years ago. I was working at the public libraries, and one of the teens was telling me how Sam Cooke was her uncle, and she just loved him. And she was like, "I hate Bobby Womack. He had him killed." And I was like, "That is a strange thing to say." I was like, "I have not heard that before." And then for the next like 30 minutes, this young black girl was just asking like black elders that were walking by, "Who killed Sam Cooke?" And everybody kept going, "Bobby Womack." And I was like, "What? Is this just known?" Like, so yeah, that was just a very funny
0: tragedy indeed. I don't know. I don't know if separate the art from the artist, I guess.
1: Yeesh. Yeah, so it's sometimes that happens, but you know, it's not something we can prove. It's just a hood truth, you know.
0: Not an urban legend. Thank you so much, DJ Love. This is Masana's Musings. Again, you're listening to I Love You, Minneapolis. Forget what I said yesterday. I love you, Minneapolis. Forget what I said yesterday. I feel like this phrase comes in handy more and more as this city's, both of them, just sound like, as the mayhem just keeps unfolding. Yes. And of course, this episode is not devoted to the mayhem. This episode is devoted to Venus in retrograde. We are in this period with Venus in retrograde in Scorpio, astrologically, we are using this as an opportunity for us to go inward and deeply examine our relationship with love, pleasure, abundance, beauty, and self-worth. And it also asks us to turn our attention towards our relationship with ourselves, as this relationship represents the foundation for all of the relationships we form and many of the decisions that we make. As Venus is, looking to us from Earth to be moving in a backwards motion, unresolved feelings, unfinished business with people from the past, and old relationship patterns are resurfacing in order to be cleared out. This period is an invitation to understand these dynamics from a deeper perspective and make more conscious choices moving forward. I should also provide a disclaimer that at any point in anyone's lives, unresolved feelings may show up, unfinished business may show up. It just might, what this period might be implying is that there might be a higher concentration of these moments at this point in time. And so it might be worth it to reflect, give yourself a little bit more time with these themes versus other themes, knowing, of course, that there's a lot going on. So with that, I'm going to play this song that I think the vocals are so stunning, and they really hold, I feel like, your auditory system in your body, but it also is a little bit bittersweet. And I think this is definitely speaking to what I have been struggling with for most of my life. This song is called "The Only Love We Know" from the artist Naomi Sharon. And this is a live version from her performance at Paradiso. For the longest time, it was the largest music venue in Amsterdam. So yes, we'll see you on the other side of the song.
2: But I can't go home without one song. And that's "The Only Love We Know." Come on.

0: That doesn't mean that that's love you deserve. You know, that might be the love that you grew up with. That might be the love that your environment gave to you. But there's much more out there for you to receive. Thank you, Amsterdam. I received your love. Thank you so much.
1: Just, wow. I just love the way that she ended that track. It really speaks to me when I think about some of the, like, just the relationships I have with my family members, friends that are some in my life, some aren't, and just reminding myself that there are, that the types of love that I've experienced aren't permanent, and I can always, thankfully, I'm in a position to rewrite that narrative. DJ Love, any thoughts? Alrighty, no worries. Again, we are nearing the end of our show. And I just wanted to let you know that programming on KFAI is made possible in part through grants from the state of Minnesota and listeners just like you. And we thank you. And I, of course, am so thankful that you all continue to tune in to I Love You Minneapolis. Forget what I said yesterday. Again, I love you, Minneapolis. Forget what I said yesterday. This episode is, again, dedicated to Venus on retrograde through Scorpio and Libra to a degree. And this transit is asking us, this transit is an invitation to create more profound intimacy with others by becoming more vulnerable and honest. This is a time to reconsider what we truly value and desire and become more aware of the unconscious undercurrents that reshape our relationships. And we can also become, we're being asked to look beneath the surface of our attachments, recognize the deeper, older issues at play, and become more willing to surrender control where intimacy requires it. It's an opportunity to transform how we love and relate, and as we dare to allow ourselves to fully and wholly be seen and loved, both by ourselves and by others. So I'd like to end the show with two tracks. The first is going to be Damage by Her from the Bay Area off of her album. My goodness. Off of... Let me see here. Off of the album Back of My Mind, which was released in 2021. The song was released in October of 2020. So Libra season, it's been, what, nearly 6 years since this song has come out. And I think it's, yeah, just a reminder to yet not take the love that you have for granted. And in this case, her is speaking to romantic relationships, but just the thought that it could play a part in some other ones as well. So we'll see you on the other side of this song.

0: Thank you so much for listening with us this evening. I have been Wasana's Musings.
1: And this has been DJ Love.
0: And you have been listening to I Love You Minneapolis. Forget what I said yesterday. Again, I love you Minneapolis. Forget what I said yesterday. We are going to end with the song Mad Love by Infinity Song. Thank you so much for joining me on my first episode back in a minute. Thank you for sitting through my reflections of Venus and retrograde in Scorpio. And if this resonates with you, I hope that you feel loved, cared for, seen, and heard. And we'll be back next week. See y'all later.

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0: The Filipino American National News is proud to have a special guest on our show this evening. We have music comedian Krissa Sparkles on the show on Wednesday, October the 14th at 7 p.m. She will be presenting her debut solo show, The Lulu, Finding Love, Being Filipino, She's Political, at the Hook and Ladder Event Center Zen Arcade. If you want more information in regards to this show, you can go to thehookmpls.com, and this is a 21-plus show. Welcome to the show.
1: Thank you so much for having me, Alan.
0: Since I know pink is a big deal in your whole thing, I decided to wear some pink and white today.
1: I see. You're representing. I appreciate it. It looks good on you.
0: Thank you. So how did you get into this whole space of music comedy in the first place?
1: That's a really great question, Alan. I grew up always wanting to perform, and it wasn't until high school that I discovered musical theater and improv and just performing on stage. And I think throughout my adult life, I took a break from that, and I went through a divorce, and I was like, I need to find myself. And writing music and doing comedy was the best way for me to process this breakup and this new chapter of my life. And that was about, gosh, 4 years ago at this point. So I've just been working on songs and working on material, trying to get comfortable on stage, going to as many open mics as possible. And throughout that time, I was surrounded by so many of my peers who I was really inspired by, who were touring and putting together an hour-long show. And I knew I wanted to say something with my art. And I thought, you know, I'm going to really commit to this. So I started releasing like comedy music a couple years ago, and now I've been touring my show, and it's been really special to work on it these last 2.5 to 3 years and to see it grow. And it's been a really cool space to be in, knowing that I can fully be authentically myself, 100% me, where I think as an actor, I didn't feel like I belonged. I didn't feel like I belonged in musical theater. I just really wanted to have a space on stage where I can tell my own stories and be myself. And that's where musical comedy comes in, where I can tell my stories and write cheeky music about my life.
0: I think the interesting thing about you, doing the research and listening to podcasts about you, is you are a first generation Filipina American, and there are certain things that I think some generations of Filipinos don't realize when it comes from the whole traumatic parts of being a first generation Filipino American. What were some of the things? One of the things I found interesting about your experience is how you talked about the first time that you were in a play and your parents didn't bring flowers to the show, and how they didn't know how that kind of thing worked when it came to the theater community. Can you tell us a little bit about your upbringing?
1: Yeah, you know, I think with my upbringing, my parents worked a lot, so I was kind of left to my own devices. And I used to joke that Windows XP and Windows 2000 was my best friend. So I would build my own world by making websites on GeoCities and Angel Fire and learning how to HTML code on Zanga, LiveJournal, and then, you know, MySpace. And, you know, my parents didn't really have the time to, you know, have me participate in after school activities. That's something I kind of learned later, I think in the eighth grade, when I learned that I could sing in the choir, and my parents couldn't even come to my choir performances because they were working. So I could see, you know, the support of other kids and their parents show up. Like, that's what parents do, is they show up to their kids' performances and special events. And it was really challenging growing up, knowing that I was different, but I couldn't exactly pinpoint why my upbringing was different, because I thought my upbringing was normal. So to think now in hindsight that, you know, my parents worked really hard, and I don't resent them for that in any way, because at the end of the day, we're all human. And being an adult now, where I'm at the age where they already had two kids at this point, And I'm like, wow, I can't even afford a house right now. How did you guys do it? You know, raising a whole teenager and also like a six-year-old at that point. So I knew I was different, but at the same time, it really taught me to be hyper independent in a way that I got to explore my curiosities on my own without kind of relying on my parents to hold my hand through things. And I see how resilient they were and their perseverance and, you know, making way for themselves in a new country, that I think I subconsciously took on that kind of hard work and ethics as well when it came to, you know, pursuing things that I was curious about. So it's weird to say that my upbringing was different than others, because truly it just feels normal. But then I go on tour and I meet other people who have the same experiences, and that I was never alone in this all along. It's just something that we were never exposed to watching TV or movies or, you know, having that kind of representation of what our home life was like.
0: And those experiences in musical theater and being part of choir, how do you think that shaped your career or your decisions you made later on in life?
1: That is such a good question, because I am a musical theater kid at heart, and I feel like I came into it a little late in high school, where, you know, I would go into college auditions when I was younger, and I was one of the very few kids who had just discovered it the year before, when everyone has been tap dancing out of the womb and like skrelting the second they were like 3 years old. You know, everyone was so trained and had the luxury and the privilege of having extensive vocal training and doing shows. And I think what has really shaped me now as a performer, especially after stepping away for almost 10 years and coming back to it on my own terms, was it kind of instilled this confidence in my abilities and to just have absolute love and joy for what I do, and that I get to actually rebel against the casting directors and the directors and the shows that I did before, and I get to do whatever I want. And I think that was incredibly liberating for me. And at this stage, it instilled this confidence in my live performance and being able to connect with people in ways that I think, had I not had that experience, it would have taken me so much longer to get me to where I'm at now. And I feel so confident and comfortable. And the best part is connecting with people on stage in a way that I don't get to do in real life every day, which is cool.
0: And the one thing I've learned to appreciate with comedy, especially comedy from Filipino Americans, is there's many different perspectives in terms of the humor that they have. And I'm so happy now that there are more female Filipina comics out there that are making a name for themselves. What has that been like, the response for you from Filipinos and non-Filipinos, seeing a funny woman on stage presenting her life and her humor?
1: It's been so cool to see the response of, you know, the Filipino community coming out to my shows. And I kind of blew up on the internet through my Barbie sketch comedy series that I did years ago when the Barbie movie came out. And my first Barbie was Filipino Barbie. And still to this day, so many of the people that come out to my shows all over the country have deeply resonated with that work I did years ago. And just being able to kind of poke fun at our culture in a way that traumatized us growing up, that felt completely different and alien to everyone else. And it's been really cool to kind of become everyone else's therapist after my shows, because I like to call my shows group therapy, where we're all kind of commiserating over shared, similar lived experiences. And it's so beautiful to have people come up to me one by one, telling me about their stories growing up and how they related to my show and my stories, and, you know, how they also have toxic titas that, like, they got to put a smile on their face, you know, to make sure that we're not rocking the boat with anybody, or, you know, trying to follow Filipino norms when you're the black sheep of the family and you're creative and you want to be in entertainment, even though everyone praises you for being a good singer, but the moment you don't want to be a nurse, you're like exiled from the family, you know? There's so many different nuances to how we've all grown up, and it's been really special to see that, oh, my whole life growing up, I felt really alone in this, and to be an adult now and this, to have the opportunity to share my stories with other people, it's been really special to connect with everyone in that way. And it's been an overwhelming response of love and safety, and also like, thank you for sharing this. Like, I can't wait for my kids to be old enough to see your show, because this kind of representation is really important, and I feel like I'm doing the work now that I wish I saw as a kid.
0: And just a reminder to our listeners and our viewers, we have Krissa Sparkles, who will be at the Hook and Ladder on October the 14th, which is a Wednesday. You have songs, like you said, that resonate with your crowd. I mean, you have one, Disney Channel, The Breakup, Imagination Ship, and then one that is ultimately really timely, and you're going to be literally down the street from where stuff happened, but you have a song called F Ice, and the song that you were talking about was about the experiences out there in LA, where you're a native from, but last winter here in Minnesota, definitely deeply affected by ice. What came about for you to write such a song, and what was your response when you saw the stuff that was happening here almost a year ago?
1: Yeah. I get really emotional thinking about it, because I, as someone who is a recovering people pleaser and having the background of, you know, a Filipino family who wants to uphold a certain perception and not wanting to stand out in any way, I think that's very much a survival technique for a lot of immigrant families and for a lot of the first gen kids. We're really breaking down a lot of those barriers of wanting to be seen and wanting to be heard. And when ICE first broke out in Los Angeles, I mean, you know, my parents immigrated here in Los Angeles back in the 80s, and I live very close to where they immigrated, near, you know, Filipino town, historic Filipino town. And it really hits close to home when it's someone, it could be someone that we know, someone in our community, someone in our families. And at the time, I was feeling really burnt out from making comedy music that didn't feel like it was serving much for me. And I felt like I had to feed the algorithm in some way. As a performer, we use social media as a tool, but, you know, just like any other job, it can be very exhausting. And F Ice really came around just from a time of feeling absolute anger and frustration and incredible grief that it's happening just blocks down from where I live. I've had friends get arrested from protests. I have friends who have families that have been kidnapped by ICE. And to have seen what happened in Minneapolis as well, where they were doubling down over there, was incredibly awful. And this song felt really trivial for me to make at first, because I learned in that moment in time that I process really heavy news and current events through music. And I didn't think that was something that was possible for me, because I was at that point writing about my breakups and my dating life. And this came together so fast. And I remember showing my song to a really close friend of mine who is an activist in her own right and always advocating for the communities around her. And I was really scared, because I felt like I was being loud for the first time, and that, you know, the voice of my immigrant parents telling me, no, like, you're going to get in trouble, which later on my parents did. You know, they expressed a lot of their fears about me releasing this music, but it was the first time where I thought, this is important and people need to hear this. And it wasn't me doing comedy in any way in a traditional form. It was just kind of shedding light on what was going on. And once I released it into the world, it became this kind of protest anthem that I never thought would, I never thought it would amount to that, other than this is just me expressing who I am and my feelings about how awful everything is right now. And to have seen like hundreds of thousands, and like there have been like millions of streams on my song, and to see people sharing it with people they love and protesting alongside one another to this track has been really heartwarming and incredibly special to witness.
0: I can only say that that experience that you had in Los Angeles and what we had here in Minneapolis is a completely surreal thing that I think a lot of people don't necessarily know how to relate to, especially being, as you spoke earlier about being first generation, having parents who immigrated here and that whole experience. You spoke earlier about divorce. I know you're in a happy place, as far as I know, in relationship-wise. How was that, dealing with a divorce and being a first-gen Filipina?
1: That is such a great question, because, you know, I think, you know, my parents have been together for 46 years. That's a long time. And that has been the model of marriage and relationships to me. And quite frankly, a lot of my extended family, there aren't many divorcees in my extended family. And so I've only ever seen these long-lasting relationships with beautiful families. They immigrated to this country. They built homes, you know, for themselves, for their families, and like created this beautiful living for them, for themselves in America, you know. And I thought, all right, well, I have to stick with this one person for the rest of my life because that's what my parents did, right? And when it came time for me to put myself first, I remember going to my parents, and they didn't quite question me, and I'm really grateful because I feel like as Filipino as my parents are, it almost feels like they're not at the same time, because they were really understanding, and there was a lot about my personal life that I did not communicate to them, in which I think really, really shines a light on the importance of perception and how people perceive you. And I think there is this wall that I put up for people to perceive me a certain way, to perceive my relationship a certain way. I was in a very public relationship. And to kind of pull back the curtain and to be honest with my family, I think was the very first time that we've had very deeply rooted conversations about what love and relationships look like and how it looks like for me and how it looks so different to them. And not, and I think having very honest conversations about how to talk to one another, because I think that's something that I didn't grow up with, having emotional heart to hearts with my family. That just wasn't a thing. And I think that's something that a lot of, you know, Asian people with immigrant parents, you know, there's a language barrier, and there's also, you know, just I think having very emotionally stoic families out of survival, that, you know, we growing up in America where everyone talks about everything, we're kind of straddling those two identities. And I think if anything, my years of therapy has helped open up my family to be more open, to be more communicative, and to kind of be there emotionally for one another in ways that they've never experienced before. And that's been a really beautiful discovery in, you know, being able to be honest with them about my life and my relationships. And they were just, they just want me to be happy at the end of the day. And I'm so grateful for that, and that they're not pushing me to be someone that they want me to be, but encouraging me to keep going in the things that make me happy.
0: I definitely applaud you for speaking about mental health, because I think mental health is kind of a taboo subject when it comes to Filipinos, especially generations of Filipinos that have come from the Philippines. And I think I'm a little bit older than you, so I think the younger generations from them have learned how to be able to be more expressive about their feelings and not keep everything in, because I think older generations don't realize that that plays as much a physical toll on them as well if you keep everything inside.
1: Yeah, and it's really interesting because I think communicating with my parents over the years, I've seen the challenges of being able to press my case of how important something is to me, but also learning that they're human. You know, with mental health and having immigrant parents, I think it's been a long journey of doing a lot of internal work, a lot of therapy, and being able to have open and honest conversations with my family, whether it's about my life or things that I'm experiencing. And I have to learn at the end of the day that they are human, they know what they know, and I don't fault them for knowing what they do. And if anything, I have a lot more awareness of how they are as people and their survival mechanisms. And I think traits of theirs that have been passed on to me that I learned that I'm slowly unlearning for myself because I have my own narrative and I have my own belief systems that aren't tied to them, and learning to kind of uncouple that in a way. And I think as first generation adults with immigrant parents, I think a lot of us are learning about what we want and how we want to live our lives and how important it is for us to communicate with our friends and our partners and people in our workplace, but also bringing that home to our families and having open, honest conversations is something that we're all doing collectively to break, I think, generational cycles. And I think that's really cool that we have the resources now that are more readily available for us to have these conversations, even if we don't feel safe in our own families, but being able to have resources outside to show us that we're not alone in having these kinds of feelings, and hopefully being able to bring them forward to our families is something that's really special that I think we're all doing together.
0: I do have a couple questions before we let you go. I know another form of expression is tattoos, ink. What has that form of expression, personal expression for you, mean to you?
1: You know, my very first tattoo I got when I was 23 years old, and that was my declaration of wanting to pursue a career being myself. I had decided that acting was no longer for me and doing musical theater wasn't something I wanted to do because I had discovered YouTube and I had discovered on-camera hosting where I could dress however I want, I could wear my hair whatever I want, I could have whatever tattoos I wanted. And that was giving me permission to be fully myself authentically. And my parents weren't happy about it at first, but I think after a while, my parents got used to it and they just look at it like little Lisa Frank stickers on my body. And my mom grew up with Sanrio and she loved cartoons. My dad loves cartoons. So I would come home and they're like, oh, what'd you get this time? So I'm like one of the

0: 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With your host, Jerry Stearns. Hello again, I'm Jerry Stearns, and tonight on Sound Effects, later on we have two more episodes from the 2013 War of the Worlds Radio Broadcast 75th Anniversary Contest. Yes, there were 10 entries, and I've got two of them for you here tonight. But we're going to start off with another sort of science fictional piece. This is from Nebraska Broadcast Theater, which is sort of connected to the Nebraska Public Radio. And back in about 1989, they did this series called Nether Drone. And this is one episode about people living in the vast underground caverns after the surface is contaminated. But there are still people who want to get back to the surface. In this episode, that they may face the wind.
1: 100 years in the future. Through the years, the atmosphere has gradually become poisoned. The earth has grown increasingly barren. Yet life goes on. Some people manage to live on the land, but most have retreated to vast mazes of tunnels below the festering surface, living comfortably in huge subterranean cities. This is a story from that future. A story from the lives of the people on the surface and the citizens of the Nether Drone.

0: The history of the United States is a story of many cultures meeting, clashing, and changing. It's been called the melting pot. And it's been predicted that eventually all these disparate elements will blend into a single national culture. The theory is that as older people pass away, the old ways will pass with them. That theory is about to be tested.
1: I got here as soon as I could. What's the emergency?
2: See that elderly gentleman over there in his underwear?
1: Yeah. He's just sitting there on the ground.
2: When I first got here, he was doing some kind of weird dance, chanting. Just some kind of nonsense.
1: Have you talked to him?
2: Yeah, I talked to him. It's really strange.
1: What did he say?
2: It's hard to explain. I can't really remember exactly what he said. You just go ask him a few questions yourself.
1: Okay. Hello. I'm Officer Manahan, Netherdrome Security. May I ask who you are? Sir?
3: Yes?
1: Who are you?
3: I am a Lakota of the Ogallala Council Fire, a Sioux and speaker. Kindred to the Cheyenne, Kansas Osage, and Quapaw.
1: Well, perhaps I should rephrase my question. What's your name?
3: My name is Lame Deer. My father bore the name Lame Deer, and his father before him bore the name, and the father of his father.
1: I see. What do you do?
3: I do that which brings honor to my family, my lineage, and my people.
1: Okay. Thank you. Well, he is a little off the deep end. I still don't see why you called security.
2: I didn't want to announce it over the telecom. I'm sure the family would like it kept as quiet as possible.
1: What are you talking about?
2: Don't you know who that is?
1: Well, you said his name was Lame Deer.
2: Right. That's George Lame Deer.
1: George Lame... the architect?
2: Yeah. If I took him in, I'd have to file a report. An open report. You folks in security could handle it a bit more discreetly.
1: I see your point. The press could have fun with this.
2: I can hear it now. Today, the designer of many of New Washington's most famous places took off his clothes and went bonkers in a city park.
1: Yeah. I'm glad you called me. I'll take care of it as quietly as I can.

0: Officer Manahan?
1: Yes?
0: I understand you have my grandfather here.
1: Oh, yes. He must be Richard Landier. Please, sit down. Your grandfather is in our infirmary.
0: How is he?
1: He was fine when I saw him a few minutes ago. But when we found him in the park, he was totally incoherent.
0: I was afraid it was something like that.
1: He's had problems like this before?
0: No, but we've been expecting them for years.
1: I don't understand. Why have you expected problems?
0: My grandfather was born and raised on the surface. He was living on a reservation in the upper Midwest when the CDS epidemic first hit. Then he took a job here in New Washington and brought me with him, but we knew he'd been exposed, so it was just a matter of time.
1: I've heard of CDS, but I can't really remember what it...
0: Cortical degenerative syndrome.
1: Yeah, but the epidemic must have been over 20 years ago. I was just a kid. Why would it affect him now?
0: Well, CDS is a strange disease. It was caused by the interaction of two chemicals. One was a commonly used grain preservative and the other a herbicide. The weed killer was brand new at the time. It was harmless to animals by itself, but later they found out that once the two chemicals were inside an animal, they settled in the nervous system and formed a totally new compound, one that enters and changes brain cells. It mentally incapacitates some people. In others, it stimulates them to higher mental capacity.
1: Sounds like you've really studied up on CDS.
0: I'm a doctor. It killed both my parents.
1: I'm sorry.
0: Well, that was years ago. I never knew them, but I knew my grandfather had been exposed the same way they had been.
1: Were you exposed?
0: No. The weed killer was banned a couple of years before I was born.
1: So CDS doesn't hit right away?
0: No. Most people died within 2 or 3 years, but some, like my grandfather, have lasted over 20. One thing they all have in common, once the symptoms show up, once they start having mental blackouts or personality changes, they've only got a few weeks.
1: I'm very sorry. If there's anything I can do...
0: But just take me to him.
2: He's regained his memory. He can leave any time. But there's no telling when he'll have another attack.
0: How bad was this attack, Doctor?
2: Well, as a doctor yourself, you must realize that everyone who contracts the disease is affected differently. In your grandfather's case, it seems to have caused a kind of selective amnesia. When he came in, he couldn't tell me anything about himself, but he could discuss your family's history and things that he'd learned and believed as a boy. He seems to be very knowledgeable in Indian history and beliefs.
0: Well, he studied them all his life, kind of a hobby. Can I see him now?
2: Of course. He's right in here.
0: Hi, Grandpa.
3: Richard, I'm sorry to cause you trouble.
0: Don't be silly. You couldn't be any trouble to me.
3: I'm afraid it's finally happened.
0: I know.
3: Richard, I've been thinking. I want to go home.
0: Sure, let's go.
3: No, I want to go back to South Dakota.
0: Back to the surface? To the reservation? Why?
3: I grew up there. I spent most of my life there. I still have many friends there. That's where I want to spend my last few weeks.
0: Okay, Grandpa. I'll take you back.
3: Oh, I don't expect you to come with me.
0: I don't want you traveling alone. Besides, I want to be with you.
3: But what about Nancy?
0: I'll just go for a week or so. She won't mind.
3: Very well, Richard. Thank you.
0: He really shouldn't travel on his own. I think I should take him back.
4: I agree. It's the least you can do.
0: I'll come back in a week or so.
4: Well, don't feel you have to rush back. You belong with him.
0: But I don't want to leave you alone.
4: Well, why don't I go along?
0: What?
4: Sure. How many chances am I going to have to visit the surface? Especially a spot so remote. They say it looks almost like it did 100 years ago.
0: But the baby's due in 6 weeks.
4: Oh, the baby checks out okay. I'm feeling fine. And we'll only be gone a week or two.
0: I don't know. I remember when Grandpa and I visited there. I must have been 10 or 11. It was a big adventure to me then, but I was still uncomfortable being on the surface. You might not like it.
4: If I'm uncomfortable, I can always stay inside.
0: Well, what about your job?
4: Well, with my pregnancy leave coming up, I'm not going to be getting any major projects anyway. I might as well take off a little early.
0: I don't know.
4: Don't you want me along?
0: Well, sure, I'd like you with me, but
4: Well, then why do you keep trying to talk me out of it?
0: You're right. I should know better than to try to talk you out of anything you've set your mind to. I'll get 3 tube tickets.

0: What time is it?
1: It's 4:45.
0: We'll be pulling into Rapid City in 20 minutes.
2: Max will be there to meet us. It'll be good to see him again. Do you remember your Uncle Max?
0: Vaguely. The last time I saw him was 12 years ago. I remember thinking he was quite the colorful character.
2: He is that.
0: I always wondered. He's got a degree and a good professional reputation. Why did he stay on the surface?
2: This will be hard for you to understand, but someone who grew up on the surface, who loves the natural world as he does, it would be hard for him to be happy underground.
0: But you went underground.
2: Not by choice.
0: What?
2: Well, that's not fair to say, I guess. I had been offered the job in New Washington. I'd considered it, but I decided I didn't want to live underground. I was almost 50 years old by then and pretty set in my ways. But then your parents took sick. Your mother didn't want you to grow up facing all the risks of life on the surface. So I told her I'd taken the job in New Washington and that I'd take you with me.
0: How come you never told me that before?
2: I guess it just never came up.
0: I never realized you'd given up so much for me.
2: Well, it wasn't all for you. It was my choice, and I've never been sorry. But now that it's time, well, I'm looking forward to seeing the surface again.
1: What's the first thing you're gonna do when we get there?
2: Oh, I suppose I'll look up all my relatives and some old friends. It'll be good to see them all again. And then I'm going to head up into the Pahasapa, the Black Hills.
1: Why there?
2: There's a place I always like to go whenever I wanted to just think.
1: Where's that?
2: I want to hike to the top of Harney Peak.
0: Harney Peak?
2: It's the highest point within hundreds of miles. The Black Hills have always been considered holy by our people. I want to see them one more time.
0: Yeah, I don't know if a climb like that's a good idea.
2: It's just a hike, really. I'll take my time. Besides, there's nothing wrong with my legs.
0: Well, then I'm coming with you.
2: You don't need to. I'm sure Max would be glad to come with me.
0: No. If it's that important to you, I'd really like to see it.
2: Thank you, Richard. I'd like to share it with you.

0: That was good. Thank you, Uncle Max.
1: Yes, I really enjoyed that, too.
2: You know, I think my appetite's grown since I've been eating your cooking.
3: Nah, it's not my cooking. You guys have just been running around so much that you work up your appetites. Here, want this last piece of chicken?
2: Hey, not me. I'm full.
3: How about you, Nancy?
0: Oh, no, thank you. Oh, here, let me help you with those dishes. Oh!
2: Are you okay, honey?
0: I'm fine. It's just that the baby's really kicking today.
2: But you're feeling all right.
0: Yeah. Hand me that plate, will you?
2: Why didn't you just sit down and take it easy?
0: I'm fine.
2: Do you want the shades closed?
0: No, I like them open.
3: Mm. She's only been on the surface a week. She's already used open spaces.
0: We've got programmed windows underground, so I'm used to having a view. Real windows aren't that much different, except I can't change the channel. But, you know, there's subtle changes in the view throughout the day. As the sun comes up, passes overhead, then sets. That probably sounds silly to you, but I'm not used to seeing that.
3: Doesn't sound silly at all.
0: It's gotten so I'm even pretty comfortable walking around outside as long as I don't stop to think about it too much.
1: I want you to know how much I appreciate your being here.
0: Oh, I'm really glad I came. I have met so many nice people. Everybody's made us feel so welcome, and the surface is so much nicer than I expected.
3: That's because you're seeing one of the best areas in the country. We're hundreds of miles from the nearest netherdrome, and, well, there's no major industries or dumps near here.
1: That's true, but even here, the oxygen level's a lot lower than it used to be. It's warmer, drier. There's a lot fewer animals around than there was when I take my hikes as a boy.
2: That reminds me, Grandpa, if we're going to Harney Peak this afternoon, we should get going.
1: Right. We'll need water and an oxygen tank.
2: I've got it all packed. We're ready to go.
1: Oh, great. Well, let's get moving.
0: Have fun, you two, but be careful.
2: Hey, don't worry, we'll be fine. See you later.
3: George, remember, there's a tribal meeting tonight. Stop by if you're back in time.
1: Right. We'll probably make it. So long.
0: I hope they'll be all right.
3: They'll be fine. There's nothing dangerous there.
0: Yeah, but Grandpa's had 3 spells in the last 2 days.
3: It'll happen whether he's sitting here or out enjoying himself.
0: I guess that's true. It's so strange to look at him. He looks so good. It's hard to imagine that he'll be gone soon.
3: At least it won't be long and painful. Most people just lose consciousness when their brain stops telling their heart to beat.
0: But it's so strange, just waiting.
3: Yeah, we're waiting. He's putting all he's got into the time he has left.
0: Yeah, he has been busy. It's all Richard can do to keep up. But what's this about a tribal meeting tonight?
3: We've got a speaker coming in, a naturalist. She's going to talk on reclaiming the surface.
0: Reclaiming the surface? That's a big debate right now back in New Washington. A lot of people think it's too late to turn it around.
3: Or simply too expensive.
0: Yeah, I guess that is what it boils down to.
3: We've just given up trying to talk to the government. We, who live here, who believe in the surface, we'll just have to do what we can.
0: What can you do?
3: Well, this naturalist, who's coming tonight, she's been saying that if everyone on the surface planted 20 trees a year, every year, that would be a good start. Trees soak up a lot of carbon dioxide and pump out a lot of oxygen.
0: So that's what you're meeting about tonight? Everybody planting 20 trees a year?
3: Well, yeah. We're planning a campaign to spread the word through tribal councils, Native American publications. We're setting up a bureau to supply speakers for tribal meetings.
0: But you're only going to reach Indians that way.
3: It's an Indian movement.
0: Why limit it? That sounds like a message that everyone on the surface should hear.
3: We don't have any way to reach everybody.
0: Sure you do. It's called public relations. You just have to figure an angle, then you let the media spread the word for you.
3: No. The media does a good job of ignoring Native Americans.
0: And there are ways to get their attention. You could find a celebrity, someone who grew up on the surface. You sell them on the idea first. Then you set up an event. Tie tree planting to a certain week or a holiday or something.
3: Why, there is an old holiday just for planting trees called Arbor Day.
0: Is it still on the books?
3: I think so.
0: Perfect. If you've got a holiday and a celebrity to do some planting, you've got an event. Enough to get the media out. Then you contact some politicians. Tell them you've got a way to improve the surface that costs the government nothing, and that the media will be there. They'll be all over it. Especially if you hint the other party will be represented.
3: You make it sound easy, but finding celebrities, contacting politicians? We just don't have those kind of connections.
0: I work for a PR firm back in New Washington. I can help you get started.
3: Will you come to the meeting with me tonight?
0: I'd be glad to.

0: Are you doing okay, Grandpa?
1: I'm fine.
0: Take another breath from the air tank.
1: I used to make this hike all the time without an oxygen tank.
0: Well, you were younger then, and used to breathing surface air.
1: How about you? Are you feeling all right?
0: Yes, I'm surprised. Being out here in the open doesn't bother me at all. And this place, I can see why you like coming here.
1: Yes, this place always inspired me.
0: Inspired you?
1: Everyone gets their inspiration from the things around them. I think that's why so many successful artists of all kinds come to the surface. I need the tank again.
0: Well, why should being on the surface, living on the surface, why is that more inspirational than living underground?
1: Why? Look around you. Then think about what it's like underground.
0: Oh, this is nice. But the Netherdrome is beautiful in its own way. Everything is beautifully designed, well laid out.
1: That's just it. There's nothing in a Netherdrome that someone hasn't designed. There's nothing of nature there. The only inspiration to be had is the work of other people.
0: You really believe that living on the surface has helped you as an architect?
1: I know it. I've always incorporated something that would give my designs a sense of being a natural space.
0: Well, we're almost to the top. There's a little stone building.
1: That was built long ago by the Park Service. That's not where we want to go. Over there, out on that flat expanse of rock.
0: Wow, what a view. It makes me dizzy.
1: Here we are. This is the highest spot within hundreds of miles.
0: And we're right on the edge of the plain. It's like we can see to the end of the world.
1: Our people considered this a hallowed place for hundreds of years. Many of the great holy men of our tribe came here to meditate and talk to the Great Spirit. Grandfather, they called him. Wakantanka. Look here. When it rained, the water that collected in these hollows in the rock was considered holy water, a gift from the heavens.
0: The old beliefs, the old ways, they mean a lot to you, don't they?
1: You have never learned them, never studied them like I have, so they probably seem like a lot of nonsense to you.
0: Not nonsense, just simple, primitive.
1: You know, the main difference between Native American culture and Western culture was that Indians believed that all living things were a part of a single entity, that man was born a part of nature. Western man always believed that people were born to rule and exploit the earth. All the rest of the differences in technology and the types of work done and the values handed down, all those differences grew out of that one basic difference in belief.
0: I never thought about it that way. You know, talking to you like this, being here, it makes me want to learn more about our people.
1: I am glad. I always hoped you would become interested someday, but I didn't want to push you.
0: It just never seemed relevant before. But now, as long as I'm here, I might as well spend some more time looking into it, talking to people. I may never get another chance like this. Maybe you could recommend some people that I could talk to while I'm here. Grandpa? Grandpa?
1: Great Spirit. You see me here, a pitiful old man, and I have fallen away and have done nothing. Here, at the center of the world, where you took me when I was young and taught me, here, old, I stand, and the tree is withered.
0: Grandpa. Grandpa, can you hear me?
1: To the center of the earth, you have taken me. You have shown me the beauty and the strangeness of the greening earth.
0: Oh, well. Don't worry. Just let me know when you're ready to go, and I'll take you back.

0: I'd like to thank you all for coming out today to show your respect for my grandfather. Even more, I'd like to thank you for making his last few weeks very happy ones. You were all very important to him. He wanted his memorial service to be short and simple. I have chosen as a reading the prayer of the Oglala Sioux holy man, Black Elk, as recorded by the writer, John Neihardt. Grandfather, great mysterious one, you have been always, and before you nothing has been. There is nothing to pray to but you. The star nations all over the universe are yours, and yours are the grasses of the earth. Day in, day out, you are the life of all things. You are older than all need, older than all pain and prayer. Grandfather, all over the world, the faces of living ones are alike. In tenderness, they have come up out of the ground. Look upon your children with children in their arms, that they may face the winds and walk the good road to the day of quiet. Teach me to walk the soft earth, a relative to all that live. Sweeten my heart and fill me with light. Give me strength to understand and the eyes to see. Help me, for without you, I am nothing. Hetchetu alo. I'm going to call and find out about the tube schedule to New Washington. When do you want to leave? Tomorrow morning?
1: I've been meaning to talk to you about that.
0: About what?
1: You know, I was made head of the Trees for the Future campaign. I know there's no money in it, but after years of drumming up publicity for toothpaste and Hovey shows and politicians I don't particularly believe in, I feel like this time I'm doing something important. I might really be able to make a difference in people's lives. We've made a good start. I just don't feel right walking away from it now.
0: But what about the baby?
1: Babies are born on the surface every day. The ones we've seen here are doing fine. Besides, we can go back whenever we want. I know, this is pretty sudden.
0: Well, it's funny. I've been thinking I like it here. There's a serious shortage of doctors here on the surface, but I didn't know how you'd feel about the ideas.
1: I think that before you buy our tickets back, we'd better talk about it.
0: I do, too.

This episode of Nether Drone, That They May Face the Winds, was written by Barry Anderson. With special thanks to the American Indian Center in Omaha, Nebraska, and Dr. Jerry Clark of Creighton University. Passages from Black Elk Speaks by John Neihardt were used with the permission of the University of Nebraska and Bison Press. That They May Face the Winds starred James Debney as George Lame Deer, Carl Beck as Richard, Sue Beck as Nancy, and Earl Bates as Uncle Max. Also featured were the voices of Barry Anderson and me. I'm J. Michael Lee. The voices were recorded at radio station KIOS by engineer Bob Cote. The post-production and original music were by Barry Anderson. Nether Drone is produced by the Nebraska Broadcast Theater and Whiz Bang Productions.

0: War of the Worlds, a tale told by H.G. Wells. We have variations on that tale coming up after these words from Fresh Air Radio.
1: 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It's where community grows. I'll bet you already knew that.
0: Things are jumping. You're on Sound Effects, a radio playground on KFAI Community Radio. And there we are. I'm Jerry Stearns, and for the next half of Sound Effects tonight, we've got two tales from the War of the Worlds audio contest. This was done in 2013, and the shows were required to be complete productions and have certain characteristics of the original H.G. Wells story and the Orson Welles radio broadcast. This first one comes from the Wireless Company, Wireless Theatre in the United Kingdom. It was the winner of that contest, and I think from the production you'll see why. It sticks very close to the original H.G. Wells story, and it's named after one of those chapters. It's called Dead London.

0: dead. London.
1: Testing, testing. 1, 2, 3.
2: Is it working now?
1: Looks like it. How much further?
2: We're almost there. Should be coming up somewhere on the left. You know, we're damn lucky it made landfall out here. Another mile south, it would have hit Woking.
1: You ever been to Woking?
2: Once, when my brother got in trouble with the DWP.
1: I think Ogilvy's right about this.
2: Well, if he is, then there's more coming. But the chances are they'll end up splashing down in the ocean. The one that hit Chelyabinsk is at the bottom of some Russian lake, and the LA one, well, the Yanks are being cagey about that, but this one's all ours, Georgie. Our very own Apollo-class meteorite.
3: Come in, guys. It's Jeff. Over.
1: Hi, mate. How's our baby? Over.
3: It's not a meteorite. Over.
1: Say again.
3: It's probably easy if you just see for yourselves. I'd rather not say too much. Over the...
2: Oh, give it here. Tell us, Jeff.
3: Okay, well, you know that thing we used to talk about happening? We agreed it probably never happened because the chances were 1,000,000 to 1. Well, I think it's finally happened. Look, I've got to go and look after our stake in this. Over and out.
1: Oh, still recording.
2: Hi, we're part of the team from Neil University. I'm Dr. Tom Kane, and this is Dr. Georgina Wells.
4: Constable Tolland, you expected. By the way, from here on in, this is a military show, but if you need me, just yell.
5: Come in, please. The Neil team have arrived. Vehicle registration 17, Hotel Golf.
1: Thanks, officer. Much trouble with the public?
6: Nah, not yet. We're treating it like a chemical spill. Once it starts trending on Twitter, then we'll worry.
2: Well, I hate to break it to you, but it's got its own hashtag already.
6: Oh, great. Better tell the Sarge. Excuse me.
7: Guys!
2: Oh, hi, Jeff.
7: This is Captain Glover.
8: Good morning.
1: Morning. Morning.
7: You're not going to believe it down there. Captain's in charge. He's been good enough to let us get on with our job, provided his lads can get on with theirs.
1: Thank you.
8: Not at all. This is definitely your show.
7: Just point me up with Kit. I'll show you down the sandpit.

0: came in at a damn low angle. Brought down that line of trees and ripped down those pylons with it.
1: Wow.
2: Careful. We've just got the fires around it under control.
1: Ogilvy's going to be pissing blood. He isn't here to see this.
3: Can we go all the way down?
2: You can do whatever you think necessary. She's all yours.
3: This is just extraordinary. The object appears to be almost entirely buried in the sand. The uncovered part appears to be cylindrical. It has a diameter of approximately...
1: 4 metres?
3: 4 metres. No way of telling how long it is.
1: Wait. You hear that?
0: Think it's the surface cooling?
3: No. That's too regular. Captain, there's civilians over there. Look, they're all over the place.
4: Sorry to bother you. Some people from the British Experimental Rocket Group have arrived and want permission to join you.
0: Don't tell me it's one of theirs.
1: No, not a chance.
2: Up to you, Dr. Wells.
3: I'd rather they didn't, Captain.
2: Not today, thank you. No civilians.
4: You're rather insistent, Captain.
0: We back to eat it first.
2: Dr. Wells, excuse me. Let me go and take care of this. An officer, there are people all over the place. I want them gone, and I want them gone now.
3: Thanks.
2: If you need anything, Doctor, just let me know.
1: I want to get in closer.
3: Are you sure? It still feels pretty hot to me, and it's still smoking.
1: The only guys have got respirators. I'll use one of those.
3: Oh, be careful.
1: Don't worry.
3: Dr. Kane is now approaching the cylinder. What can you see?
5: Underneath the charred surface, there seems to be another layer. Reddish in colour, it's hot.
3: He's now approximately 6 metres from the cylinder.
5: That sound! I can hear it a little more clearly around the left side.
0: Careful, mate.
3: Dr. Quinlan and I are now moving to see Dr. Kane more clearly as he edges around...
5: The surface, it's moving!
3: What?
0: It's bloody right, look!
5: Jesus!
0: There's something alive down there.
5: Jesus!
0: There's something alive down there.
5: Jesus!
0: There's something alive down there.
3: Who's there?
1: It's okay. I'm human. See?
3: Bloody hell. Sorry. It's hard to see down here. You got a lamp, a torch, matches, anything like that?
1: Afraid not. There's no power anywhere. How badly are you hurt?
3: Oh, it's nothing.
1: Maybe not, but we need to clean those scratches.
3: No, I'm fine.
1: Are you a doctor?
3: Actually, yes. Well, astrophysics.
1: Look, I know a little first aid. The water's off too, but I found some vodka. That'll have to do.
3: You should have saved it for a special occasion.
5: Ow! Oh.
1: What's it like out there?
3: Tripods on the ground, those things in the air. I think the flying ones are drones, flown by remote control. And they have some kind of thick black gas, almost a liquid. They wiped out a lot of the resistance that way. And now the red weeds everywhere. It must have come down with them in their vehicles. It grows so fast, you can see it moving. It strangles around everything, trees, buildings. Everything.
1: Here we go again. Day in, day out.
3: Shock and awe.
1: Exactly. So, Doc, what's your story?
0: Jeez.
2: Everyone, keep back.
3: The lid of the cylinder's come away, and we can see partway inside, and... Oh, God. There's a life form. Large, greyish. It's as big as a bear. Jeff, get back. Tom, help him. It has exited the cylinder and fallen into the pit. We only caught a glimpse. It seems somewhere between a slug and a squid. It has several tentacle-like appendages and two large, dark eyes.
0: It looks right at me. Christ, what a face!
6: The organism has a V-shaped mouth, but nothing I could identify as a nose. Skin like wet leather. It seemed to have difficulty breathing in our atmosphere. It's impossible to know how many more there might be inside. Come on, let's get back!
0: Wait, there's something happening.
2: I think you better do as Dr. Wells suggests.
0: We've got to let them know we're intelligent.
6: A humped shape is rising out of the pit. It's mechanical, not organic. It looks like some kind of scanning device.
0: Hello. Hello there. Don't be afraid. It's okay.
7: Everyone, fall back! Let me down!
6: Don't die! Tom, get up! Invaders from Mars. No one would have believed it, would they?
1: Is there a plan then? Well, you sound pretty official.
6: No one ever planned for anything like this.
1: That's what I thought.
6: All right, I can't recharge it, so I've done my best to string out the battery life. I don't believe it.
1: What?
6: The power lines are all destroyed. No TV, no radio, but there's a Wi-Fi network. They must have thrown them all open while they could. Christ. They nuked New Jersey.
1: Well, what about here?
6: Right, a new domestic plan is underway with surviving British forces and volunteers. Martian handling machines appear to be important to their infrastructure. Handling machines?
1: The ones that take you. The ones that suck your blood.
6: We have now ordered our troops to be captured by these machines and bomb them from the inside of their vehicles.
1: But those machines are full of people. Men, women, children, packed in and hooked up like cattle, and they're just blowing them to pieces.
6: Well, who knows? If it works, it might buy us some time.
1: So you think this is okay?
6: No, I don't. But what else can they do? At times like this, you've got to abandon certain values.
1: Bollocks! Values you abandon are values you never had. I say we hide. Take to the sewers, build a new world where they can't get at us.
6: Okay, but there might be something else we can do. There might be something in my tape, something I've missed.
1: A way of beating them?
6: Maybe. Look, you need some sleep. There's bugger all battery left on the laptop, so power it down for me and get some rest. I'll keep working over here. Okay?
1: All right.
2: Jesus! There's something alive down there.
5: Be another layer. Reddish in colour, it's hot.
6: Dan.
1: Well, get off me! One of the ones that take you.
6: Dan, I'm going to boot the laptop. Try and get help.
1: You can't. It's full of people.
8: You're as good as dead already.
1: I won't let you.
8: Quiet.
1: I won't let you help those maniacs. Turn it off. Turn it off.
8: Shut up, for God's sake.
6: Oh, shit.
8: Hide. There's no light down here. Just get in a corner or something. Dan, what are you doing? Don't just stand there.
1: Do you really mean it? About finding another way?
8: What are you doing?
1: If I don't do this, they'll take us both. Promise me you'll keep looking.
6: My name is Georgina Wells. It's the end now. I have no food or water. The machines pass frequently. Next time I hear them, I'm going to run. With any luck, they'll use the heat ray. I'm too scared and stupid to survive.
9: And most of all, I don't think I'm the person I hoped I would be. I don't think any of us were. This is it. My last entry. The Earth belongs to the Martians now. What the hell?

0: Are you okay?
1: I don't know. What's happening?
0: It's the Martians. They're all sick. The black smoke's turned to powder and the red weed's dying. I don't understand it. It's over.
1: Listen.
0: It's wonderful. Oh, God, it's wonderful.
2: In all the bodies of the Martians that have been examined, no bacteria except those already known as terrestrial species have been found. They did not bury any of their dead, and the reckless slaughter they perpetrated point to an entire ignorance of the putrefaction process. But as probable as this seems, it is by no means a proven conclusion.
3: Dead London from the Wireless Theatre Company in Britain. Our next entry looks at it from a different point of view. What if the Martians had landed in a time of knights in armor? Yep Audio Productions in Scotland brings us The Jester's Slippers.

0: The swarm of invaders eyed up this strange new world from afar. And slowly and surely, they drew their plans against us.
1: Oh, still going on about the fleas in your bed, are we, my lord? I does think you're being a little melodramatic. I don't know anyone that would refer to their undergarments as a strange new world.
0: I paid good money for that room. The least I should expect is to get a good night's sleep without being eaten half to death in a flea-ridden pile of hay.
1: Like I says before, my lord, the Mutton Dagger is the only inn in Fallhaven. We're a small village, and it would do travelling merchants like yourself, who are obviously used to more favourable surroundings, to lower their expectations somewhat. Loosen up and enjoy the countryside. Besides, look at the entertainment we provide. You've seen our local preacher holding court on the village common.
0: That madman. A real fire and brimstone bundle of joy.
1: Yes, it doesn't take much to set him off. And those falling stars over the Valenheim Mountains last night really have got his back up. He's convinced that it's demons at work, of course. Between you and me.
2: You purge us from our sins, lest we burn in the immortal fires of Hades.
0: Speak of the devil.
2: Speak of the devil indeed, my son. For he has sent down his demonic hordes and their great balls of fire, ready to punish us for turning our back on the holy ways. Repent, repent!
0: The only balls of fire I was concerned with last
1: night... Another word about those bloody fleas.

0: I must say, one is simply thrilled that two of the realm's most fearsome warriors have chosen our humble arena here in the city of Deepmount to fight out the long-awaited conclusion to their age-old feud. However, one can't help but feel intrigued. You both seem to be, such good friends.
1: You see, Sir Reginald and I have settled our old feud on numerous occasions. Every 7 days, in fact. In every 50,000-plus capacity arena this realm has to offer.
2: Indeed. When the citizens of a prosperous metropolis such as Deepmount hear that Boris the Destroyer will be fighting his nemesis Sir Reginald to the death inside their own city walls, tickets sell like hotcakes. And hotcakes are good. Hotcakes are very good indeed.
1: And where there is hotcakes, there is gold. Well, there isn't really. But where there is a fight to the death between two notorious and bitter enemies, then there is gold.
0: I see. Well, I suppose it has got the townsfolk talking, and it keeps their mind off the fact that they live in abject poverty, whilst I lead a life of comfort and luxury.
3: Your Majesty, please forgive me. I bring grave news, most urgent.
0: Do calm down, Cecil. Whatever could be so grave?
3: Your Majesty, I've received word from the nearby village of Fallhaven. They're preparing against an attack and have urgently requested your assistance in defending themselves against...
0: An attack? Whoever from?
3: Well, accounts do vary, but the village is preparing for an attack of three-legged giants. These creatures are descending from somewhere in the Valenheim Mountains where they've destroyed every stronghold and hamlet in their path. Your Majesty, if these reports are true, and I have no reason to doubt my sources, then I suggest we take prompt action to defend the village of Fallhaven. If they should fall, then nothing would stand in the way of those three-legged monsters and Deepmount itself.
0: My word, that is most ghastly. What else do we know about these creatures?
3: Some mountain folk gave word that they had emerged from the forest where the falling stars seemed to crash. They are said to stand twice as tall as this very tower and breathe a fire that turns men, cattle, trees and houses to dust.
0: Then we must take swift action. How are Fallhaven planning to defend themselves?
3: A peasant's militia has organized in the fields to the south of the village, but my sources tell me that without the leadership of a true warrior, they will be crushed. Well, crushed in a dissolved into powder by fire sort of way.
0: A true warrior? Why, we have two right here, and the finest ones in the region at that.
3: Sir Reginald and Boris the Destroyer. But they hate each other, Your Majesty. If we've any chance of organizing them, we need unity.
2: We really only fight each other.
0: We needn't worry about that, Cecil. I'm sure that these two great warriors would be more than happy to unite for the sake of this realm.
1: You see,
0: Excellent. Then it's decided. Cecil, have the stable master prepare the horses at once. You will ride to Fallhaven with Sir Reginald and Boris the Destroyer, where they will take charge of that peasant rabble, arm them, train them, and defeat these beastly three-legged giants.
3: We could also send our own army.
0: Oh, good heavens, no. I don't want the poor getting any ideas of rebellion whilst my guards are away fighting monsters in some pathetic swamp of a village. Now be off with you.
2: Well, I must say, Boris, old horse, I fear this may be the end.
1: It looks that way. We're almost out of peasants to throw at these behemoths. There's nothing left to defend here. The village lies in ashes.
2: Yes, apart from that quaint little church over there. Huh, isn't it nice?
1: It is rather nice. Wouldn't it make a lovely picture?
2: Oh, indeed. A grainy, filtered picture that could perhaps be shared on some sort of worldwide network, should such sorcery ever exist. Well, it would have made a lovely picture.
1: There's nothing left here to defend, Sir Reginald. I think it is time to make our excuses and leave.
2: Hold the boat! There's one more fellow over there. You, sir! Why are you not fighting?
4: because I've repeatedly told you I don't live here and I'm not a warrior. I'm a mere fertilizer salesman.
1: Salesman, eh? Sounds like some sort of boatkeeper. What's that device you've got there?
4: This? It's a manure spreader. And I really need to get it out of here before... No! Don't touch that.
1: Sorry.
5: Oh, dear.
2: I say, dear Boris, you appear to have covered everything, including ourselves and our three-legged opponents and bovine excrement. Bravo. Bravo indeed.
4: Look, the giants, they're...
1: Well, he shouldn't be carting such a disgusting device around with him. Look at the state of my good cloak. I've got a good mind to...
2: They're dying.
1: They're dying.
2: We've done it. We've saved the realm. I always knew we would, dear fellow. The Queen will pay us most handsomely for this, I'd expect.
4: Hey, hold on a minute.
1: Silence, maggot! Now, let's get back to Deepmount. We'll be hailed as legends, and I need to wash my cape.
2: Jolly good. But where's Mr. Cecil? How will we find our way back? Oh, goodness, look! He's been vaporized. Only his slippers remain.
1: They look like jester slippers. Anyway, I remember the way. It's along this gravel path. You can tell because this is a radio drama. All the paths in radio drama are made of gravel.
2: Marvelous. How tremendously observant of you. Now make haste, for I'm sure a hero's welcome and a banquet fit for two kings awaits us in Deepmount.
1: Have we sold many tickets for the fight?
2: It's a sellout as far as I know.
1: Excellent. I expect we should arrive back separately. We hate each other, remember?
2: Yes. We truly hate each other.
1: Not as much as being covered in dung, though.
2: Oh, goodness, no. Not as much as all that.
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4: 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It's archived. This is Abby's Room for One Radio. You're at the end of your week, or the beginning of the next one, or somewhere in the middle, because our work weeks never end, but rock, well, that never dies. Here's some stuff.

All right, so I just wasn't feeling like doing the show. And then I just, I don't know. It makes me grounded, especially when I need it, because Monday I'm going to be fighting the IRS again. They, you know, that's how the government messes with you, too. People are always afraid when they protest and stuff. They're like, oh my God, they're going to be beating down my door. I'm like, no, they'll just mess with your taxes. And here I am being messed with again. So, students, I'm behind in my grading. You know why? Because I'll be sitting in the tax office fighting with the IRS again. So I need to think about good things, because right now, too, there's discussion about, you know, another surge. You're seeing people getting shot by ICE in New York City. California's seeing a surge, and there's a rumor. But one way or another, witnesses, as always, keep your eyes open, your hearts open to your neighbors. That's what really matters. And then, you know, again, that good fight that Minneapolis is so good at. Incredible injustices in... Anyway, too much to think about, so I need to think about something good. I needed that really bad. So I'm excited about Oi Fest. I'm super, super excited. Like, first of all, the Prowlers have a new record, so we'll start with them because I love those guys. They're wonderful, and they killed it.

last year live, and then for this year, they just announced the first band, and when they started with the Templars, I'm like, fine, you know what, we got it, that's where you start, that's where we're going. I go on one vacation in 7 years, and now I'm like, I must. Also, because I realize that that could be very easily taken away, which is no good. So, yeah, we're going to start with that. We're going to do a new one from Prowlers, Neighborhood of Terror. Templars actually re-released, did another sort of anthology record, which is fantastic. So it's, oh, and I can't get the numbers out. So it's 1993 through 1999. So I'm going to send that out to my buddy Alan. Bud, you got to come. You got to come to Way Fest. Anyway. One radio show dedicated to one dude. You got to come, my big brother. All right. Happy Swim for One Radio here on KFAI, your community radio station.

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0: Yep, Sneer with Tax Collector off the Arm of the Poor release. Oh, such a good release, and so not looking forward to Monday. Yeah, I see you, government. I love you. Neighbor Bratz before that with Harvey Weinstein is a symptom off their Confines of Life. They came out in 2021. And again, one more Jane Doe, one more, you know, we're going to have hashtags until we die. And yet, this stuff just doesn't stop. I don't know. The tough guy talk is really cute and all, but I really wish that just men would go to court. You know, the 7 guys that were doing stuff, there were 50 more that were in a group chat and didn't say anything, didn't do anything. And the thing is that there are plenty of people that hear about this stuff. They hear and they know, and they could go to court. They could stand up for, you know, the truth. But no, posing and posturing and
1: they'll beat them up.
0: Nobody needs that. It's useless. Speaking of useless, tomorrow's Columbus Day. So, yeah. How we got in this mess in the first place was Crass with Where Next Columbus off the Penis Envy record. Before that, Nerve Hooks with Neighborhood, F Ice. Again, rumors of a surge. It's just still happening. People are still getting taken all the time. Please, just observe, be aware, try to protect your neighbors. Anyway, that's me. I'm a pleading. Templars before that with Vision of the Future. That's off their, well, past tense, 1993, 1999 re-release that I'm super stoked about. It's on TKO Records. Stoked. And Prowlers, their new release collection. Ah, love those guys so much. Neighbor of Terror that, well, goes on to Whipple because that's right next to me. I love that. They're my least favorite neighbors ever. Where to go next? Oh, local. Slow Death. They've got a new release. Also, Final Conflict. So, 1983. So, let's do two local things from that. Let's do Slow Death and then... Oh, I don't know if that came... I'll find it. All right. Abby's from 411 Radio here on KFAI.

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Catch this train wreck next 2 weeks because it's archived. There we are. We're legal.

had to return to those new ones because they were so good. The Prowlers with The Flame Still Burns, more or less, is the translation. And, yeah, it came out in some comps before that, but now it's out in this collection that's just coming out for them, along with The Templars, with New York. It's I was just thinking about how much I, like, you know, doing a little bit of reflection or whatever, and how badly I wanted to move to New York City, so badly, and then I just didn't. And that song kind of just hit home. I was like, oh, yeah, that was my big dreams. Anyway, Dial before that, D-I-A-L-L, Suzerain. I'm not saying that right, but they're from the UK, and absolutely brilliant. They've got a new release coming out. It's going to be a full length under the gun, and that label, we can't go wrong there. So there you go. Laughing Sickness from Canada, or British Columbia. That was Traitor. Before that, Glycine. They're from Washington, D.C., I don't know anything about them other than I was blown away. This is just incredible four-song EP that was Community Gun, self-titled, or titled by Community Gun is the title of it. But Glycine is a band, not self-titled. Let's get the words out, right? It's a, again, four-song EP. Super stoked about that. 24 Cuts of Final Conflict, Minneapolis band from 1993. Oh, I did not know. That's the RIP record. And Slow Death, Local 2. Also their new release. That was the single off of it. Gonna be a riot, because, well, there we are. Where to go now? Oh, one more local. Well, not local. Okay, not local at all. But dear friend who reaches out and is just awesome all the time. And so I've got to play Batum. This is Guleg. And they've got a new, well, that's a three-song EP that's out. They're from Brazil. And just wonderful people. So sending this out to them. Miss y'all. I am really tired already. I have to finish the show. I'm going to go take a nap and then grade and then fight taxes. I love this.

that turned really dark, so I had to, like, you know, zip it around here. So that was Animated Violence with Nonsense and Stuff. They're Split with Total Vacation. Oh, it's a beast of a record, and I keep coming back to it. Came out this year. And Split's, you know, tough call, but that one was great. MC5 with American Ruse, going back to 1970 because feeling it right now. First Attack with Enough, that's off their new release from last year. They've got a new one. New. That First Attack just can't be stopped. That was enough off the No Escape record. But then they have this new one that's out, and I've already forgotten the name of it because that's how I roll, and I'm like, going through more sorrow. I should have known that off the top of the head. Okay, so they keep putting out new stuff. No complaints here. So, yeah. Before that, Ravenettes with Boys Who Rape. Really hard to see studios working on just this topic alone and, like, going through just the witness testimonies of, like, women from Minnesota and from colleges. And it's just, it's really, it sucks to see. You know, back in my day, they just called it part of the college experience, and that's not the college experience. It should not be. So I'm thinking about that quite a bit. Anyway, Green Blue, some more local. Why not? That was, again, off their Paper Thin release, came out in 2022. Taxi Driver before that with from way back in the day. That was Time Races? Racing Time? Time? Yeah. If Fastball to the Tomes, Time Erases Things, basically. And then before that, Betum, they're from Brazil. Love those guys so much. Super nice peoples. And they got a new 3-song EP. Guleg is the title of both EP and the song that

Well, this week's show is just all over the place. That's fine. It was Boy Girl with Streets. Before that, Streets with Police Control. Before that, House of Tolerance with Dancing on Your Grave. I'm in a great mood. Adolescence before that was Self-Destruct. Zone Infinite with Le Monde de Moi, The World of Me. And then Robber, oh, that Back Again EP that just came out. They're so cool. They're from the Netherlands. And yeah, that was Dog Eat Dog, Pfizer with Do They Make You Feel Safe. That's where we left off. Let's do another, let's do something new from last week that I played and, you know, should play more new stuff, right? I will do that. Abby's Room for One Radio here on KFAI.

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1: I like, one, for some reason, this song was made by Green Day.
2: Oh, great. There's nothing wrong with Green Day.
1: I'm saying that, like, it was made a bunch of years ago, but it applies to now.
2: Oh,
1: American Idiot.
2: Yes, and actually, so you want to know a really cool thing? So that song, my friend's band was on tour with them, and they stole their song and changed it into that song. You want to hear?
1: Wait, what?
2: So here, we'll compare it. Oh, no, because I can't spell whiskey. That's terrible.
1: I can't spell help.
2: Oh. That's genetic.
1: Earlier this week, I was I was like, Dad, does help have one L or two L's?
2: I don't know. Jalang. All right, no, where is it? Here, we'll compare them. So,
1: American Idiot compared to... I haven't listened to American Idiot in a while, so we can listen to American Idiot after.
2: Oh, this is why. So this one, here, you'll hear it. Any minute now. After they've done saying hello.
1: Oh my gosh, that's hello?
2: Well, yeah. They're still saying hello. Hear it?
1: That's American Idiot.
2: Well, yeah. So that's my friend's song.
1: It's the rhythm.
2: It's so you hear it. So it's the riff, right?
1: Yes.
2: So yeah. So they.
1: Now we listen to American Idiot.
2: Yes, we will. Okay, and then and they said yeah. I think we did. So it was cool.
1: Wait. The best thing to do if you're trying to do something, if you're trying to laugh, put on a try not to laugh video and don't try not to laugh. Just laugh.
2: We got ads. Oh no. Mountain Dew.
1: What even is Mountain Dew?
2: You know, that's not a drink that intelligent people drink. See? Look at that.
3: Suit yourself.
2: It's the same song?
1: That's the same song.
2: The same song. Yeah.
1: Idiot. Oh my god, it looks so weird.
2: It's weird to hear that, right? Back to back. So then when you hear it, there's this one, you're like, oh wow, it's the same. I like their breakup more.
1: So the American Idiot fits now.
2: Yep, right?
1: It fits now.
2: It fits now. Didn't it always
1: fit? If you ever want to laugh.
2: I mean, how did it not fit before?
1: There are two ways to laugh insanely. Okay. Play ping pong with Abby or watch a try not to laugh at video.
2: I don't know. Yes, ping pong with me is pretty
1: it's,
2: epic.
1: It's pretty epic.
2: I'm pretty bad. I'm pretty bad at it. In fact, I'm professionally
1: bad. But that's
2: bad.
1: What makes it fun.
2: I know.
1: I know.
2: I'm good at causing chaos. It's
1: like, and I like.
2: Like there's a direction that I'm supposed to go and
1: Oh my God.
2: Surprise. Yeah, no, I'm trying to think what else would be.
1: But not on purpose.
2: Oh, not on purpose.
1: I try to hit it this way.
2: Mm-hmm.
1: And then I make it better.

Clearly, I'm in a mood. I'm really not looking for this whole, like, forward to this whole IRS thing tomorrow. Terrible. Naked Ray Gun with Only in America. Before that, Dillinger 4, Unemployed. By request, more Frida and Abby conversations. I would give anything to have her around all the time. She lives in D.C., and she's my niece. She does the opening song, and yes, she's an incredible human being, and I am so lucky to be related to her. Dillinger 4 with Unemployed. Sorry, I did play Dillinger 4, Unemployed. Then Frida, Me and Frida, Rejects off their EP that just came out, too. That was Idiot City. Before that, BS Detector off their new release, Built for War. Oh, I really hope we're not surging again, but we're always surging, so look out for your neighbors. Take care of people, please. Cross-Check with Unleashed off their demo that came out this year, too. Abby's Room for One Radio. Well, I don't take a nap. I'm grumpy. All right. We'll see you next week.

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1: 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And fun, we had the best time. It was all of us young folks, that's who it was. And we had such a good time.

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My name is Diamond David Wiley, the Riffmeister General, and we're starting things off tonight with a track from James Brown's Black Caesar soundtrack. It's not featuring him on vocals, though. It's got his band and Lynn Collins singing, and you're hearing her on KFAI.

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1: Diamond David Wiley.

Friends, it was Parne de Castro with Ba Tu Ka Da on Grindr Switch. Just from this great Ferrostars box set, The Essential Guide to Brazil. Before that, we had Steeler with Killing Time from their collection Come Hell or Hollywood. And no, it was not the German heavy metal band Steeler. It was the American heavy metal band Steeler. Both were formed in 1981, and both were named after the same Judas Priest song. You cannot go wrong with the Priest title. And the American band just now had Ron Keel on vocals. It was before his band Keel. And they put out exactly one album. It had Yngwie Malmsteen on guitar. But that track was from a collection of early singles and demos before Yngwie was in the band. It had Mike Dunnigan on guitar. Swingin'. And speaking of swingin', at the top of the set, we had Lynn Collins with Mama Feel Good. It was from the Black Caesar soundtrack, which James Brown did. And no, Lynn Collins is not related to the Collins brothers, Bootsy and Phelps. It is a coincidence. And we have some jump blues for y'all right now. This is Chuck Willis with his version of Caledonia. And there's a million songs about Caledonia. She's always blowing her top or flipping her wig, and there's often something going wrong with her sacroiliac. And you're going to hear about it right now on KFAI.

Friends, it was the Meditation Singers with I'm Still Saying Yes on Grinder Switch. It's from their collection Good News. That's from Specialty Recordings, and it is always a party at Specialty. That is where Little Richard got his start. Before that, we had a group called Tarleton's Jig. It was a piece called Brawl / The Horse's Brawl, and Brawl is spelled B-R-A-N-S-L-E. It's a kind of Renaissance dance. And the album it comes from is called Elizabethan Street Songs. And the top of the set, Chuck Willis with Caledonia. And we have a fun one for your erudite consideration here. This is some French bagpipe music, and you're hearing it on KFAI.

0: Friends, that was ABC with The Look of Love on Grindr Switch. It's from their highly underrated debut masterpiece, The Lexicon of Love. Such a high concept album, totally over the top production. And that track, The Look of Love, has one of my all time favorite things in music, the spoken breakdown. He mentions his own name and wonders whether he'll ever find love. It is such a delight. Before that, we had Suzi Quatro with Can the Can. It's from her collection, The Wild One, Classic Quatro. And I grew up thinking of her as Leather Tuscadero. And the top of the set, Jacques Beauchamp and Gilbert Hervieux with a piece called Kistinique, and that is a town in Brittany. And it's from their album, Binu et Bombard, and that's French for bagpipes and kind of like an oboe-type instrument. And I found that CD at the thrift store, Swingin'. And you'll be surprised that we're still speaking of swingin' again. This next one is the band Snap, and it is the dub mix version of The Power. And you're hearing it on KFAI.
1: Американская фирма Transceptor Technology приступила к производству компьютеров персональный спутник.

words of Shakespeare, she's a wow. 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If you knew Susie like I know Susie, oh, oh, what a girl.

She'll spend Sunday praising the Lord, but on Monday she's as busy as a port. If you knew Susie like I know Susie, oh, oh, what a girl. I had a mustache and trained it like a pup. She's got such hot lips, she kissed me once and burned it up. If you knew Susie like I know Susie, oh, whoa, whoa, whoa, whoa.

Friends, that was Eddie Cantor with If You Knew Susie Like I Know Susie on Grindr Switch. It's from this great Ferris Arts box set that I just found at the thrift store, Broadway, The American Musical. Before that, we had Lefty Frizzell with Mama from his collection, Steppin' Out. And the top of the set, Snap with the dub mix version of The Power. And that's from their collection, Snap Attack, The Best of Snap, Remixes and All. And I have to say that that is a woefully insufficient collection of Snap music. But then I was thinking about it. I was like, you know, that is not the worst first world problem to have, honestly. And so what do we have coming for y'all right now? This is absolutely ate up, this next one. This is some guy named Latuna. And it's from a CD that I found at the thrift store. I was like, this looks absolutely insane. The CD is called Tuna de Distrito Compostelana, which means tuna from Compostela, which is that pilgrimage site in Spain. The piece is called Sueños Diabólicos, which means diabolical dreams. And you're hearing this on KFAI.

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He was so game, he jived the Cadillac squad. Had a habit of jiving and

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I'm going to do it, and then the girls, and then you, and then we'll all do it together.

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My name is Diamond David Wiley, the Riffmeister General. And this show is part of the Heavy Rotation. And here is what we've been rotating for y'all. At the top of the set, we had La Tuna with Sueños Diabólicos from his album Tuna de Distrito Compostelaña. After that, we had Frankie Halfpint Jackson with Jive Man Blues from the absolutely essential favorite Grindr Switch Various Artists collection. It's called The Roots of Rap, classic recordings from the 1920s and 1930s. And then we had Adele with a live version of Rolling in the Deep. Absolutely astounding, that performance. What a singer. That's from her live at the Royal Albert Hall. And we have a kind of unusual one for y'all right now. This is the American 20th century composer Lou Harrison. It is his double concerto, and it's the third part of it. And it is written for a gamelan ensemble. Does he pull off gamelan in a convincing way? I'm going to leave that up to you, but you're definitely hearing this and only ever going to hear anything like this on the radio on KFAI.

Friends, that was the Azerbaijani singer Rubaba Muradova with Taklik on Grindr Switch. Taklik is a Muslim pledge of divorce if the husband screws up one of his promises. And it's from her album Ghazalarim Yol Gakanda, which means my eyes are scanning the road or something like that. That was a thrift store find. Before that, we had the 5678s with their cover version of Woohoo from their album Bomb the Twist. It was originally done by the Rocketeens in the 50s. And you may recognize the 5678s version from the Kill Bill soundtrack. And the top of the set, we had the third movement from Lou Harrison's Double Concerto for Violin and Cello. And also Gamelan Ensemble. And we've got another super zany eight-up piece of music here for y'all. This is the Mayan New Age group Terracotta, another thrift store find, and you're hearing it on KFAI.

friends, it was Mary-Kate Spring Lee with a harp version of Amelie's Waltz on Grinder Switch. That was originally written for the Amelie soundtrack by Jan Tiersen, who I got to go to in concert just a few blocks from KFAI a bunch of years back. It was quite dreamy, and that harp version was from Mary-Kate Spring Lee's album Mirabilis. Before that, we had Firefall with You Are the Woman. It's from their eponymous debut album from 1976. And about a year later, there was a kind of copycat tune. It was the Marshall Tucker Band's Heard It in a Love Song. They're both these acoustic, wistful, sort of southernish love songs. And they both have these jaunty, kind of superfluous flute intros that don't really interact with the rest of the song. Pretty interesting to compare those two. And the top of the set, Terracotta with Chichi Castanango from their album Re Mayab Kamik, which means something like New Age Mayan. It's another great thrift store find. And we only have about 25 minutes left here on Grinder Switch. So let's play one long piece of music. This is the Gyoto Monks with Melody for Mahakala, who is a wrathful god. And this is from their album Tibetan Tantric Choir. And like I said, this is really long. So sit your asses down and listen to KFAI.

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0: 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Welcome to another edition of Sonic Pleasure for Monday, October 12th, 2026. I'm Georgia.
1: And I am Al. Hello there, pleasure seekers. I am sitting here and it is not quite the middle of October, but we're getting there. And the fall leaves are going and everything is changing, looking really pretty. But what am I doing wearing shorts? It's about 80 degrees this afternoon. Got outside a little bit when we were doing a little home demolition. But in any case, we've got more fun music and fun times for you this morning. So, Georgia, testify. What are we going to hear?
0: We're going to play songs from the 70s to today with a 60s influence from 2 to 4 a.m. And then play 60s garage and psychedelic rock from 4 to 6 a.m. Studio line is 612-341-0980. 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

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I just stick the aerial into my skin and let the signal

0: That was the Tweeds with Underwater Girl from I Need That Record, the Tweeds Anthology from Numero Group. The Groove Farm with Red Dress. Highwaymen with Wearin' Away. The Rattlers with On the Beach from the Rattled album from Bacchus Archives from 1984.
1: Yeah, we played them before. They're out of New York City and led by singer Mickey Lee, who just happens to be the brother of the person who sang background vocals on that song, Joey Ramone. And I've mentioned he wrote a very fun, interesting book years ago on his brother, I Slept With Joey Ramone, available at finer bookstores and the usual places where you buy your books online.
0: All right, The Normal with TVOD from 1978 from Ute.
1: We're doing a little electronica there. The English performer, Daniel Miller is his name. He pretty much runs the thing himself, the computers and the voices in that song. He had another song called Warm Leatherette that had later been covered by the likes of Grace Jones, Duran Duran, and Nine Inch Nails.
0: Oh, wow. Mm-hmm. The Rats with Mental Block from Return to Elliston Square, 1979 to 89, from Spat Records. The Spies with Underground. The Beavers with Don't Leave Me. Sultan Bathory with Satellites. And that is from the self-titled album from Slovenly Recordings.
1: They're out of Italy, I believe.
0: And started out with the Sonic Pleasure theme song, the Stereophonic Space Sound Unlimited with the Wobbler from the Fluid Soundbox off of Mai Tai here on Sonic Pleasure. And here we go with the Membranes and the song called Spike Milligan's Tape Recorder. 612-341-0980 or log on to kfai.org and listen on demand 24/7.

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0: Them's big shatters, Kurt.
1: Shut up. 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
0: Straight Eight with Tombstone from No Noise From Here from Cherry Red Records. Bob with The Things That You Do from 1980. The Realtors with Guilt by Association. Billy and the Buttons with Want Want. The Primitons with All My Friends from Strum and Thrum, the American Jangle Underground, 1983 to 87, from Captured Tracks. And then the Membranes with Spike Milligan's Tape Recorder from Wrong Place at the Wrong Time. And then the Tweeds with Underwater Girl. And that was from I Need That Record, the Tweeds Anthology, here on Sonic Pleasure. 612-341-0980 is the studio line. 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

0: that was The Knack with Let Me Out, and that was from their album Get the Knack from 1979 from Capitol.
1: Classic album. Just to educate your friends and other music lovers, The Knack were not a one-hit wonder. They had great songs like that. They had, well, of course, we're talking about My Sharona.
0: Oh, of course, I love that song.
1: Good Girls Don't, which is a rather naughty song, even by today's standards, and Frustrated, also from that album. I think I've got at least three copies of this one.
0: Oh, wow.
1: Still a favorite, yeah.
0: The Revillos with The Fiend, and
1: that was
0: from Moving Away from the Pulse Beat, post-punk Britain, 1977 to 81, from Cherry Red Records. The Batfish Boys with East West Turnaround. The Undertones with When Saturday Comes, and that is from Teenage Kicks, the very best of the Undertones. Tina Peel with Weekend Geek, and that was from their album Pajama Party. Fred Banana Combo with No Destination Blues. The best of the old and the new.
1: Something like that.
0: And I'm not saying the other word.
1: Yeah.
0: 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The Beatitudes with Home Alone. And start out with the Olympic Sideburns with She's Coming Home. Here on Sonic Pleasure. And we've got The Stranglers with 5 Minutes, the song called 5 Minutes,
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1: I'm Al, and thanks for being along with us for today's Sonic Pleasure. The show is Sonic Pleasure here on KFAI, and we are about to switch off from our power pop and a little bit of neat classic new wave there we've been doing today. And we're going to get into what we do best. That's some fun, old, and especially rare psychedelia for your minds and your spirits.
0: Yes. And what you just heard was Sisters of Mercy with Lucretia, My Reflection, from Floodland, from 1987, from Rhino. Susie and the Banshees with Spellbound, and that was from Juju, from 1981, from Polydor Records. Echo and the Bunnymen with All My Colors, and that is from Heaven Up Here, the deluxe edition from 1981, from Rhino Warner Brothers Records. Bauhaus with She's in Parties, from 1983, from Beggar's Banquet. Devo with Peekaboo, from the album Oh No, it's Devo, from 1982, from Warner Brothers Records.
1: They were just in town not long ago, playing with the B-52s. And was it last year we got to see them in St. Paul?
0: Yes, but without the B-52s.
1: Without the B-52s, sadly, but just fine on their own. Their 50th anniversary tour, still looking and sounding good.
0: Oh, yeah.
1: Making all the spuds happy.
0: Yep. XTC with Bushman President, from 1979. Pixies with Caribou, and that is from Death to the Pixies. And then start out with the Stranglers with 5 Minutes, from the Old Testament. UA Studio Recordings, 1977 to 82, from Parlophone UK. Here on Sonic Pleasure and KFAI. And here we go with We All Together out of Peru, and the song called Cloudy Night. Here on Sonic Pleasure and KFAI, 612-341-0980, or log on to KFAI.org and listen on demand 24/7.

0: Little something there from, what is it called? Thorn Shield?
1: Thorn Shield.
0: Also has the Mighty Hammer to go with that with. It's Life is a Dream from a self-titled release back from 1967. Preceded by the Dave Miller set with Mr. Guy Fawkes. You can find that off the 2016 compilation from WM Australia called 60 Hits of the 60s plus 20 great covers of other 60s hits. Did you get that? Otherwise, okay. Just wanted to let you write it down. Apple Tree Theater did Hightower Square from Playback. That was from 1968 off the Verve Forecast label. Southwest FOB did Bells of Baytown. That was from 1967 from The Smell of Incense. The Moan did Chocolate Sue. Easy Touch did Flim Flam Man. Manfred Mann. That was a song called Every Day Another Hair Turns Gray.
1: Yeah, I've got quite a few of them.
0: Hold on, I don't got your mic. I don't got your mic on here.
1: Oh, so. I got a few gray hairs.
0: Yes, we do, don't we all? Anyway, before that was Pleasure. With Poor Old Organ Grinder. That was from the 1965 to 68 Nuggets Where the Action Is, Los Angeles Nuggets, released in 2009. And we started that set with We the People.
1: No, We All Together.
0: What? We All Together. Okay, well, that's not what it's here. So, what was it again?
1: We All Together.
0: All right.
1: And the song is called Cloudy Night. Cloudy Night. Yep, okay. Thank you.
0: Yeah, so we got a little fix to do here. Here on Sonic Pleasure, Al with you here, along with Georgia. Once again, I'm taking a turn manning the ship for a little while. And I hope I'm not being graded on my performance here.
1: No.
0: So, good thing. Okay, coming up to keep this action going, we've got a little something from Chad and Jeremy with a summer song.
1: Here. Nope, Pipe Dream.
0: Pipe Dream. Oh, okay, we'll do a Pipe Dream instead here on Sonic Pleasure. Our phone line, if you have anything that we missed tonight, today, 612-341-0980. And if the old radio ain't working, you can always listen to us online at kfai.org.

0: lighting up for the first time. 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It's hip. 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Well, have a nice trip.
1: What? Have you ever watched a sunset?

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1: My friend.
2: 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Steady now. Don't let it slip. Well, before you cop out and fly away, I'd like to say, have a nice trip. But
0: have you heard the sound of children? Have you watched them while they play? Have you walked through a silent snowfall on a crisp December day? Have you listened to the beauty? It's a great...

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0: 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Out of habit.
1: Yeah, you didn't trust me, did you? He didn't do it right. He didn't do it right. I liked it. It's
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1: Et cetera. Yes.
0: All right.
1: Oh, I did okay.
0: The world, you did great.
1: Okay.
0: All right. The World of Good and Plenty with Children Dreamin' from 1968. Lavender Hill Express with Visions. The Glad with Johnny Silver's Ride from A New Tomorrow, The Glad and New Breed Recordings. The Hello People with Let's Go Hide in the Forest. Three's a Crowd with View from Pompous Head from Christopher's Movie Matinee from 1967 off of Vintage Masters Incorporated. Merv Griffin, yes, Merv Griffin, the talk show host, with Have a Nice Trip.
1: Mm-hmm. To Las Vegas, where you and a friend will spend 4 nights and 3 days in beautiful Las Vegas. Wait a minute, it says 4 nights, not 3 days. What do you do that other day? Stay out of Las Vegas, okay.
0: The Smoke with Self-Analysis, and that is from their self-titled album from 1967. Lloyd's World with Brass Bird, and then White Noise with Firebird, Jam with Strawberry Jam Man, and start out with Chad and Jeremy with Pipe Dream here on Sonic Pleasure. And here we go with Valhalla and the song called Hard Times from their album, their self-titled album from 1969 here on KFAI. 612-341-0980 or log on to kfai.org and listen on demand 24/7. Mm-hmm.

0: That was The Evil with I'm Moving On from 1967, and that was from Norton Records. The High Spirits out of Minnesota with Palisades Park from Heated Garage, Toasty Treasures from Minnesota's K-Bank Master Tape Archive from Beat Rocket Records. Sound Barrier with Groovin' Slow from 5,000 Seconds Over Toyland, Rubble Collection Volume 15 from TTW. Billy and the Kids with When I Saw You, The Calico Wall with I'm a Living Sickness from Pebbles Lost Gems of the 60s Volume 1. Ultimate Spinach with Gilded Lamp of the Cosmos from the album Behold and See from 1968 from MGM. CAC with I've Got Time, and that is from their self-titled album from 1969 from Epic Legacy. West Coast Natural Gas with Go Run and Play from A Gathering of the Tribes, Volume 5, 60s and 70s Psychedelia from TTW. And start out with Valhalla with Hard Times from their self-titled album from 1969 here on Sonic Pleasure.
1: Coming up about the last week of this month, we've got our annual Halloween show. It'll be a couple days before Halloween, but it'll help get you in the spirit, and we're looking for your suggestions. I mean, we've got a few we play pretty much every year, but I always feel like we miss one or two. So if you've got an idea, or just an idea for another program coming up later on in the year, some music you'd like to hear, the place to do that is, you know where, the official Sonic Pleasure Facebook page. You can check on George's page, or just look on there and find out what's going on in music, you know, around the Twin Cities and around the world, and just what's going on in our little neck of the woods. I admit we haven't been on there much as of late. We've kind of been preparing for some home demolition, not the whole thing. But it'll probably end up with that, with my luck.
0: Well, hopefully it should be fine.
1: Hopefully.
0: All right. And here we go with Frantic in the song called Little Girl from 1970 here on Sonic Pleasure. 612-341-0980 or log on to kfei.org and listen on demand 24/7.

0: That was the Continental Coets out of Minnesota with Medley of Junk from 1966 from the IGL Rock Story Part 1. The West Coast Branch with Spoonful and the Bobcats with Can't See for Lookin' from the Lost Pie single from 1967 from Sanctuary. The Vipers out of Arkansas with So Excited, and that was from Lost Sounds, Volume 4, Unreleased 1960s Garage and Psychedelic Rock from Arkansas. Then the Milestones with She's Gone Away. Felix with Outside Woman Blues from 1968. The Shillings with Part-Time Man, and that is from Golden State Recorders, Volume 1, Garage and Psych. And Frantic with Little Girl, and that's what I started off with. That was from 1970 here on Sonic Pleasure and KFAI. Well, this is Georgia.
1: This is also Al.
0: And thank you very much for a wonderful program tonight.
1: Mm-hmm.
0: We had a lot of fun.
1: Yeah, I particularly like the 2 hours throwing in some of the punk era and the new wave. Susie and the Banshees, and had a little Devo in there, had some Echo and the Bunnymen. Again, phone lines are always open. We want to hear what you want to hear.
0: Yeah.
1: And we'll get to some of that next week.
0: All right. 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They are out of Canada. So here we go with the Plastic Cloud with Shadows of Your Mind here on Sonic Pleasure. 612-341-0980 or log on to kfai.org and listen on demand 24/7.

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I remember waiting anxiously for my fourth grade music teacher to call on me and ask the question I have been preparing for all week. What instrument would you like to play? And proudly, I said the saxophone. That was after the drums had already been taken. But still, I knew the sax was a good choice because my dad loved jazz and I wanted to make him proud. See, music set the mood in my house. Brand new heavies coupled with the smell of eggs and bacon mint. I was doing yard work that morning. Kirk Whalum and oatmeal sweet scent mint. My dad was studying his Bible and I can get an extra hour of sleep. The smoky smell of hickory. Earth, Wind, and Fire's September. And cocky laughter meant my dad was full of himself and I was eating barbecue that day. Ooh, this tastes good. Was my cue to run upstairs for a fresh sampling of his creamy mac and cheese right out of the oven. Some good music, a mouthful of food, and a smile on my face was his saving grace.

We listen to Miles, Coltrane and Quincy, blues and fusion, hip hop and blackness. My dad used music to open my eyes to a life I was meant to live. I gained the courage to be the me I was most afraid of. Be the voice I never thought I had. Be the salvation sometimes forgot to pray about. Be a beautifully scored masterpiece etched into the memory banks of everyone I would meet. Who would have thought? This nervous fourth grader with a heart to make his father proud would turn into this man full of love and faith, with a commitment as strong as his word, and the ability to cook a smile on that special woman's face. My dad. He didn't.

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1: October 12, 1918 is a day that lives on in the towns of Cloquet and Moose Lake. For generations to come, folks referred to time as being either before or after the Big Fire. The greatest fire in Minnesota history swept through the northern towns, killing hundreds, causing millions of dollars in property damage, and burning entire towns to the ground. Conditions that fall were ripe for a forest fire. A dry summer, rapid drop in humidity, high winds, and lack of effective firefighting equipment proved a volatile mix for such a tragic event. Sparks from a nearby railroad started the flames. Albert Michaud, a police officer in Cloquet, gave this eyewitness account to the New York Times.
2: There came a rush of wind and the entire town was in flames. The trains pulled out with the fires blazing closely behind them. Women wept and clung to their children while others cried.
1: As a result of the fire, the region's history was completely rewritten. Farming and agriculture were hit the worst. 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Eventually, successful legislation passed in 1935 that helped many victims get back on their feet.
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4: Because no one
5: else.
4: No one can
5: do it like.
4: No one.
5: Be where you're at.
4: Where I'm at.
5: What?
4: Where I'm at
5: do
4: right
5: what
4: now.
5: You do.
4: Yeah, be where you're at. Do what I do.
5: What?
4: Right now. Because no one right now.
5: Right now.
4: Right now.
5: Right now.
4: In this moment.
5: Right
4: this
5: now.
4: Moment. No one.
5: No one.
4: No one. Can do it.
5: Can do it.
4: Can be it.
5: Can be it.
4: Can see it.
5: Can be it.
4: Yeah. Like you.
5: Like you.
4: Quite like you.
5: Quite like you.
4: Quite
5: like
4: you.
5: Yes.
4: You.

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0: 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I'm D. Henry Williams, Grand Diva, and this is Big Moon Day on KFAI's AM Drive. 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
4: You can take a minute to imagine the world that you most want to create, that you want to have a part in bringing about. 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
1: Canadian singer-songwriter Jesse Roper connects his personal experiences, creating songs that hit on life's challenges and eccentricities. He's touring with his latest release, Daisy Wake Up.
0: With gritty blues rock and high-energy Americana, Jesse Roper brings swagger, soul, and guitar-driven authenticity. 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
2: 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I am Ashe, and this is Big Moon Day on KFAI's AM Drive. Stay tuned. Stay mooned.

Raquel Halsey, and I am the Executive Director for the North American Indian Center of Boston. I am an enrolled member of the Mandan, Hidatsa, and Derikbra Nation. NICOB serves the urban Indian community as well as the tribes that are from the state and New England region. We provide workforce development services, mental health supports, supports for folks who are experiencing housing insecurity, and we provide training in a number of ways through our community computer lab and our maker space. Having an urban Indian center is absolutely vital to the Native community. It serves as a home away from home, from our traditional territories, and it provides a meeting space where we can interact and learn and grow with each other. It is my hope that we are able to thrive and provide the needed services to community for the next seven generations. And with that, I encourage the city and the state and other municipalities to join in partnership with us to make sure that we are uplifting our Indigenous community members of Massachusetts.

Programming on KFAI is supported in part by First Avenue, presenting Acid Mother's Temple at the Turf Club Monday, October 12th. 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Since the mid-1990s, Kawabata, Makoto, and the band have chased the psychedelic rock rabbit to Wonderland and back. 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

That's the way it is.

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0: Welcome aboard, all scavengers. I have no idea why I don't hear myself in the headphones right now. I'm going to try and fix that.
1: Okay, good. I can see my levels now. And I can hear myself, too. Welcome aboard, all scavengers, to yet another Rocket Ship Sky Trip. I'll be bringing DJ Lee Verspin a little later. But I'm going to be opening up to a couple of goodies that I've found recently. Prince Alfonso and the Fever and Original Gravity's instrumental mix of All Shook Up. But we're going to proceed that with Junior Dell and the D-Lights vocal.
2: What's the matter?
3: I thought I saw something in the pool.
2: Oh, come on. All you need is some more beer.
3: I'll settle for music.

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Western Standard Time Ska Orchestra, Jade's Dream. That's a nice one. According to Spinnertron, it's a nice two because they duplicated my entry. So, I'm going to dish one of those because

0: think I've weeded out all the other duplicates. Here are the Seattleites from their EP, The Thing. Prado for Prez. Been a while since the show played anything Perez Prado adjacent, and we need to do more of that. The Tantra Monsters, 21 tons. They were out of Hawaii way back when. They were on Dill. The Scofflanes featuring Eagle Rapin. The full band take of Wherever You May Be. I'm going to put full band take under the track title instead of the artist. Junior Dill and the D-Lights, Prince Alfonso and the Fever collaborating on All Shook Up. And if the ska's got you all shook up, you're all shook up in a good way. We're going to go to This or These.
1: 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Indie rockers The Big Woo celebrate the music of Bob Weir and the Grateful Dead for this very special Fitzgerald Theater performance. 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More information about the Big Woo celebration of Bob Weir at the Fitzgerald Theater is available at first-avenue.com.
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1: Hi, I'm Vince Hyman from Exotic Agogo, and this is Sherwood's Planet on the RSST on KFAI.

Welcome to it indeed. I am Sherwood. Sherwood be fun. And welcome to my world. I'll be lounging around here until about 20 past the hour on these airwaves. Captain Cozy, I believe, will be joined by DJ Lee Burke. We'll see. It should be sometime past the hat trick of the week. Meanwhile, I've got some tune mixing to put on the air for your ears.

0: hand.
1: I have been remiss. 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This is The Lizard. Rest in power, Slinger Francisco.

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That was the first of two songs we're going to do about satellites. Both by the Mighty Sparrow. His topical matter was all over the place. You never knew what he was going to say. But he was just a masterful calypso storyteller. And his subject matter was wide-ranging, including outer space. And we're going to hear Russian Satellite.

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If a sparrow too small, they shouldn't talk. Take a chicken hawk, yes. They're trying their best, but they're making a mess with the Russian satellite. Should be all sent to prison for the dog that they poisoned in the Russian satellite. Two Sputnik in disguise had everybody hypnotized. 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

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They're trying their best. They're making a mess with the Russian satellite. They should be all sent to prison for the dog that they poisoned the Russian satellite. Two Sputnik in disguise had everybody hypnotized. 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

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Columbus was a man very hard and grim. 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Yes, they're trying their best, but they're making a mess with the Russian satellite. It should be all sent to prison for the dog that they poisoned in the Russian satellite. Sputnik in disguise had everybody hypnotized, and now I am very sorry for the polling.

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And we're going to hear the Martian Denny Orchestra, The Warmth of the Sun. And there's some rovers roving around on Mars, too. So, without further ado, The Warmth of the Sun from En el Espacio, The Martian Denny Orchestra.

listening to Sherwood's Planet on the Rocket Ship Scar Trip on Fresh Air 90.3 KFAI Minneapolis, KFAI.org, here, there, and everywhere. The Resistance. Welcome to it.

I don't care what Spinatron and Spinbot told you. What just played was, in fact, by Dominic Pontier, the theme from Probe. It wasn't anything titled Hop, y'all. Before that, A Man Called Danger by Swan Dive, going out to Rick Danger on the chat. Here's a little update on the playlist here. There we go. We also heard the Flying Horse Big Band. Swan Dive. I don't know why Swan Dive is on here twice. I'm going to... There we go. The Flying Horse Big Band. Holy Hole in the Donuts from The Bat Swings. Bam with the empty quarter. The challenge is Mr. Moto 65. And that sure was go to version of Mr. Moto, and it's mine too. The Martian Denny Orchestra, The Warmth of the Sun. The Lady Sparrow. And four from the Mighty Sparrow, Russian Satellite, Explorer, One Hand Man, and the Lizard. Now, All right. Time for me to pick a hat trick.

Okay, I have picked our hat trick of the week. Our hat trick of the week is a band we haven't heard from in a few years. Toulouse Skanking Foundation. So we're going to hear three from this fine French outfit, starting right about now. Called Mist.

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0: All right, so we just heard three from Tulu's Skanking Foundation. A band called Mampy had a song for TSF, Tulu Skanking Foundation, and guess what they called it? They called it Song for TSF, and here it is. Whoa. No, hold on a second. I've got the wrong... Do I even have the right disc in here? Hold on a second. Oh, I guess I do. For some reason, it was set to track 10. I had it set for 2. Weird. Okay, well, we're going to reset it for 2. And here we go. Song for TSF, Tulu Skanking Foundation, by Mampy.

DJ Leavitt here. Sure would warn you I'd be popping up during the last segment. This is Scar Wars with Scar Wars and Gangsters.

All right. Time for me to trace down the track list. Yeah. This is Time Beings by The Car, McWheel Orchestra, a pseudonym of Mutant Frogs, by the way. There we go. Now, we've got that logged. Do the update here. Sky Wars, Into Gangsters, and back again by the band Sky Wars. Kelly Cisco Sky 86. And hold on a second, I thought I gave that its full title. It's just reading the... Let me try updating again. No, the update ain't taken. Oh well. Let's try this. No, got the wrong one. Well, alright. Kalia Siska and Sky 86 before Sky Wars Gangsters. I'm just gonna call it CLBK until I can give it its full title. Mampy did Song for Toulouse, Skanking Foundation. And the band itself, Toulouse Skanking Foundation, did Trois Soir, Baba Boo Boo, and Mist. And that was your hat trick of the week. All right. Boot up Time Beings again. We're getting ready to make room for the No Stress Express. Tony Paul is preparing to express you stresslessly across time itself from 10 a.m. to that magical lunch hour of 12 noon. I'm DJ Leave Earth. And this is Time Beings by The Car, McWheel Orchestra.

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0: This is the end. Good morning. You don't have to be scared. It might seem like the end when you watch the news, but it's not quite the end yet. It's gonna be, though, not too long. 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That was the end of the Rocket Ship's Car Trip every Monday morning from 8 o'clock until 10 o'clock. The captain, Captain Cozy, on the ship around the globe. And now, here comes the professor. Professor Trance and the Energizers, the Spirit Catchers. Hope you had a good weekend. It was a nice weekend, weather-wise.
1: Dancing is one of the great pleasures of life.
0: And I'm sure a lot of people went dancing.
1: Using dance as a way to go into trance dates back 40,000 years.
0: Keep it right here. No Stress Express. My name is Tony.
1: To our shamanic and aboriginal ancestors. From the North American Eskimo, the Yoruba of West Africa, the Ubanda of Brazil, the Sioux of North America, the Shamans of Siberia, the Vodun of Haiti, the Shango of Trinidad, to the coastal Salish of Canada. Since before time, we have listened to the beat of our heart. Then we began to move like the animals we worshipped. Now, eyes closed and covered with a bandana, your feet firmly planted, begin to deeply breathe. Feel the power of your breath moving in and out, and you will find yourself in trance. It is time for us all to dance.

0: Good morning, Cedric Brooks and the Light of Sabbath. Yes, I like that from way back when. And before that, you heard from...
1: John Melody.
0: You gotta give thanks. You also heard from Firstborn. And Firstborn from Guyana did...
1: Early in the morning.
0: John Melody's from Trinidad. And has been running around doing his thing for a while. And before that...
1: Dennis Brown. Here I come.
0: Yes. And, of course, we all got on the train.
1: The train. The No Stress Express.
0: No Stress Express. That's what we did. Keep it right here. We got plenty more for the Indigenous Peoples Day. It is, It is Calypso History Month. It's also...
1: And it is also...
0: Hispanic. Heritage Month.
1: Yes.
0: Lots of stuff happening. Hope you're having a good day. It's nice outside. It's going to be even better as the day goes on. Keep it right here. This is your radio station, Fresh Air Radio.
1: Keep in mind, KFAI celebrates 24 hours tomorrow in honor of Latin American...
0: Hispanic Heritage.
1: Yeah.

0: Lovely, lovely, lovely. That's Poncho Sanchez. That track is called Morning, which has been done by quite a few different people. Morning, everybody. Hope you're doing fine. Fresh Air Radio, KFI 90.3 FM, Minneapolis, St. Paul. It's 11 a.m. on a Monday. Indigenous Peoples Day is what it is. We celebrate that here at Fresh Air Radio. I said that earlier. And after us come Amy Goodman, Democracy Now. But before Poncho, you heard Rose, Calypso Rose, the Calypso Queen of the World. She's got to be an older lady herself. And she did I'm an African. And what else did she do?
1: She also did. Hold on a second, let me...
0: Leave Me Alone.
1: Right.
0: And before her, we heard from...
1: Oh, we heard Willie Colon.
0: Nope. Yes. And we also heard something in Portuguese.
1: Nazaré Pereira.
0: You got it. Your Portuguese is getting better. Bonjour para você. Good morning to you. Mine's getting worse, isn't it? Keep it right here, you all. We got a little bit of this, a little bit of that, and who knows? We may not pronounce it properly.
1: Yeah.
0: And we play.
1: Yeah.
0: Fresh Air Radio.
1: Mm-hmm.

0: music from Prince Jabba. No stress. You can't stress me. Right here in the Twin Cities, from Jamaica, Prince Jabba. Before that, you heard from...
1: Mark Wonder and Everton Blender.
0: He says, no hope or hope. That's what he said.
1: Real
0: and
1: hope.
0: Before that...
1: Put It Down was by Wilton Ivory.
0: And he says, gunman, you better put on that gun.
1: Put It Down.
0: And before that, we heard from...
1: Kimani Marley. One Time.
0: One Time. And he said that was the clean version.
1: Yeah. And you thought you caught a cuss on it? I didn't quite catch it.
0: Oh, no, I didn't either.
1: Oh, okay.
0: But Snoop was in that one.
1: Yep.
0: And before that, you heard from...
1: War. And that
0: Youth.
1: Was Youngblood, Living in the Street.
0: In the street. Hey, we got a little bit of this, a little bit of that, until 12 o'clock, then we get out of here. Amy Goodman comes up.
1: Mm-hmm.
0: In the meantime, you can do this and do that and pump up the volume, right?
1: Yeah.
0: Yeah.
1: You never know what you're going to hear. You heard the African Head Charge earlier from Environmental Studies. You know, the track

0: No Stress Express and Fresh Air Radio. We like to keep it positive. That's Glenn Washington. And Glenn Washington says,
1: "Shut down wickedness."
0: Before that, you heard from
1: Cody Ranks, "Badness and Madness."
0: And it is. And before that, you know, Cody Ranks did that song over 20 years ago.
1: Oh, yeah.
0: And before that, you heard
1: that was The Goodfellas featuring Prince Jabba.
0: No Stress. There's no Jabba feature in there.
1: Can't Stress.
0: Yeah, Can't Stress, yeah. And before that,
1: Ray of Hope was by Mark Wonder and Everton Blender.
0: And before that,
1: hold on a second, let me get the drag bar. I can't see that on the screen.
0: You gotta get the drag. Keep it right here, y'all.
1: Off to the side of the computer screen there.
0: Keep it right here. We got a little bit of this, a little bit of that, and even some more.
1: Yeah.
0: And that's what we do here. Little bit, until we get it all together. Sometimes it ain't right.
1: Yep.
0: And sometimes it's wonderful.
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3: Majuba.
0: I know you know who this is.
3: Majuba.
0: This is Herbie Hancock.
1: All right.
0: Majuba. Majuba.

Wajumba. Wajumba.

0: Miguel has just joined us, and he's adjusting things to his likeness. And that's next.
1: Where is he? Oh, there he is.
0: I need my glasses. Oh, I got them on. It is Monday, and Monday is a wonderful day here at Fresh Air Radio. I mean, for me, I like it. That's when Miguel joins us, and Miguel, he knows everything, believe it or not. Well, not everything, but he knows a lot of things. How you doing, man?
2: Hey, we're doing all right. It's good to hear you.
0: Are we?
2: And good to see you as well.
0: It's good to see you. It seems like I see you every day. I did not get that book autographed. So.
2: Oh, unfortunately. Yeah, because he wasn't there yesterday.
0: Yeah.
2: Yes. Even Cornbread must take a Sunday off. Yes.
0: Well, yeah. He's like a reverend.
2: Yeah. But, you know, he works with a fine group of musicians that are keep up the pace, you know. So shout out to the West Bank Social Club.
0: And guess what?
2: Huh?
0: You can hear the West Bank Social Club tonight.
2: Oh, yes.
0: At Memory Lane.
2: Memory Lane, yeah.
0: West Bank. Bobby J.
2: It's, you know,
0: and the West Bank Social Club, yeah.
2: They're known for punk rock bowling, which normally happens like on, usually in the week. Yeah. But it's cool that they take time off. I think, yeah, it happens Mondays. But they take time off for some other genres.
0: Okay.
2: In August, we did some oldies, some R&B.
0: Wow.
2: Kind of like lowrider oldies, you know.
0: Why people are bowling.
2: Yeah, why people are bowling. So
0: keep it in the lane.
2: Uh-huh. So that's cool. They're making room for the West Bank Social Club.
0: And, you know, this is not the first time that the bowling alley has done this. They did this many years ago.
2: Correct.
0: And they didn't keep it for long. I don't know what happened, but now it's back.
2: Now it's back.
0: Right.
2: Yes, it is.
0: The Bobby J. And the West Bank Social Club.
2: The West Bank
0: which
2: Social Club.
0: Started right here on the West Bank.
2: Right here.
0: All right. What else we got?
2: Oh, we got so much happening. We want to let you know that tonight at the Turf Club, we got the Acid Mothers Temple.
0: Acid Mothers?
2: Acid Mothers Temple.

0: It's Hispanic Heritage Month.
1: It is wrapping up.
0: Yeah.
1: And so we still got some more coming for you. We got a bunch of community programming that's happening. And, of course, some of your familiar favorite KFAI voices will also be making an appearance.
0: Today is Indigenous
1: Peoples Day. Yeah. All right, let me back up a bit.
0: Back up.
1: Today, watch out there. Oh, yeah, no, today is Indigenous Peoples Day. Yeah. And for many culture, from 1 p.m. to 2 p.m., we got a special one-hour edit of the performances that happened at this year's May 2026 Turtle Island Voices Rising concert.
0: That's right.
1: That was at the Hook and Ladder Theater. Now, that was like a 3 to 4 hour event. And so we made a little edit to feature all the performers in just 1 hour. Okay, so some highlights there.
0: We accommodate everybody.
1: Oh, yeah.
0: We try to anyway.
1: So, yes. We remember Indigenous Peoples Day today. And now going back to KFAI's, you threw me for a detour there, sir. Now going back to KFAI's celebrating Latinx culture, special day of broadcasting that begins tomorrow morning at 6 a.m. We got this is the set schedule so far. We got 6 a.m. Cedar Sunrise, 7 a.m. we got Beat Sleep Repeat by Talia Knight, DJ Talia Knight out there. Of course, she does radio at KRSM as well. We also got Papi Umar Malik with Latino Alt Rock live at 8 a.m. tomorrow morning. You're going to hear a special program called Lento by Yvonne Janes, a local Twin Cities artist. That is happening at 9 a.m. And then, Mason Butler works out in the Latino community. And so he's going to, he produced a one-hour special called Voces de la Escuela, which features the St. Paul Adams Spanish Immersion School kids. That's going to be great. And then also at 11 a.m., it's going to be El Patrullero Mayor y Sus Invitados, featuring a good friend of Mason and a good friend of the community, Jesus de la Torre, who is kind of one of the founders of the Rudos Lucha here in the Twin Cities as well. Mm-hmm. He also did some radio in Mexico, and so his hours are that he does live here is wonderful. He participated in last year's special programming, so we'll hear from him. Hey, sir. Hey, watch it. Got you. Here we go. Jesus de la Torre. We're keeping Amy Goodman, of course, Democracy Now! At noon. And then following that is Al McFarlane. Al McFarlane and the conversation with Al McFarlane. I think he's going to have some election issues, featuring election topics about election things, mm-hmm. And especially what candidates are going to do for the Latino community as well. So that's going to be a good show. We also have Tiara Oso. She's going to have a show called Tiara's Bomba y Plena Mix. So we're going to learn more about the Boricua music style, Bomba y Plena. And we're also going to hear from DJ Chico Chi. They produced a program called Somos Chino Latinos. And this is about the Chinese-Cuban population on the island. So he's going to, it's going to be a great show.
0: Chinese population in Cuba.
1: In Cuba, yes.
0: And the Japanese are in Peru.
1: that is a thing too as well. So,
2: Of course, the Chinese Jamaicans are fairly well known. Byron Lee.
1: There you go, Byron Lee. Yeah.
0: We got plenty Chinese in Trinidad as well.
1: There we go. Mm-hmm. And so, we got a contribution from Chico Chi, Somo Chino Latinos. We're also going to hear from Willie and Gavilan special Tuesday edition of Sábados Alegres at 4 o'clock. And then we're going to have Larissa, Cynthia, and Luz host an hour called Loved Mexicanly. That's going to be a great music show. And, of course, my Radio Pocho co-host, Terrell Lamar, is going to produce another edition of Burbujitas. And then John Terrazas and his group Café Literario, which is the Spanish language book club that you hear on Right on Radio, kind of like on a monthly basis. Mm-hmm. They're going to do a tribute to the South American artist who just passed, Piero, the singer-songwriter. So that's going to be fantastic as well. We're also going to have Shimmer Villa Gomez. She's going to produce a show called Arenas en Música. And then we welcome back Nia Navarro and Isabella Lopez for a show that's called the Chicana Power Hour. And then we're going to hear from Deborah Ramos. And we're going to hear her talk about this year's Festival de las Calaveras.

0: Us, which is happening at the Hook and Ladder on October 31st. And then we got some music contributions coming from some local DJs. So that includes DJ Maracuya, who has a mix called Voces Andinas. We're also going to hear from local DJ Saint Jose, who's got a show called Pick Up the Flow. We're also going to hear from the Opossum Colectivo. And they're going to have a show called Opossum Colectivo Sin Fronteras, and that is We Love Fiesta and their events partner, Sheena. We're also going to hear from Lusa Fuchsia, and they're going to have a show called Flueres. And then, of course, Madre Rosa with the Madre Mix. This is all you're going to you can hear that and more tomorrow for KFAI Celebrating Latina That's Culture Day. 6 a.m. to 6 a.m., yeah. And then we'll see what we sprinkle in at the end there. Maybe we'll dig up some archives and you'll hear some great things from last year as well. So all of that is tomorrow. This is what we've been preparing for. Normally this is like a week's worth of work, but it's all going to get published tomorrow. So definitely stay tuned. Keep it locked. Let's tell you what else is going on. Davina and the Vagabonds at the Dakota on October 16th. Oh, yeah, and this is the October 16th is the day when all the shows are. Also on the 16th, we have Arc Welder at the Turf Club with support from Deep Tunnel Project and New Age Healers. Also on the 16th at the Fine Line, it's Heavens to Betsy with support from Tuffy and Scrunchies. And also on the 16th at the Fitzgerald Theater, it's the Bob Weir Celebration. The Big Woo performs Bob Weir and the Grateful Dead. 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And then on October 16th at the Landmark Center in St. Paul, we got David Huckfeld kicking off the Landmark Live season over the next couple of months. So yeah, David Huckfeld at the Landmark Center. And the 17th, October 17th at the Cedar Cultural Center, we got Laura Veers with support from Carl Blau. And on Sunday, October 18th, it is another installment of Sounds from Planet E at Berlin, Minneapolis. And this time they'll have support from American Cream Band and Sean Walker. At the Dakota on October 20th, it's Lucy Bella, all the way from Cape Verde. And let's see, October 21st, we have MC Light visiting the Dakota. She's back. We are excited for MC Light. On October 22nd, we have RZ Shahid at the Cedar Cultural Center with support from Jan Delta Ray, Righteous MC, and Brandon Lee Tulloch and Poetic Roots at the Cedar Cultural Center on October 22nd. Tank and the Bangas visit us at the Fine Line on October 23rd with support from DJ Zeus and Ariel J. And the Afro-Cuban All-Stars come to the Dakota on October 25th. A lot of people asking about that show already.
1: Coming back to town.
0: They're coming back to town. That means Sunday is October 25th, and it'll be the last installment of Sounds from Planet E at Berlin, Minneapolis, with support from Material. And let's see, October 27th, we got All Them Witches coming to the First Avenue Main Room with support from Emma Ruth Rundle. And the following day, October 28th, Sweeping Promises comes to the Turf Club with support from Panel and Constant Insult. And let's see, let's run out this month. How about that? October 29th, we got Forbidden at the Turf Club with support from Heathen and Void. And October 30th, we got Scalloween with Space Monkey Mafia at the Turf Club with support from Stacked Like Pancakes, The Prize Fighters, and Courtesy of Tim. And then, of course, October 31st, Halloween with the McNasty Brass Band at the Turf Club with support from Radio Church and Radike and the Cicadas. And let's
1: I know
0: see.
1: The captain already got his outfit.
0: He already got his outfit, yes. And October 31st, Festival de las Calaveras at the Hook and Ladder. The headliners are Son Rompepera, Tropa Mágica, Flor Amargo, and Making Movies out of All Kansas right. City.
1: Hopefully Cornbread would show up this Sunday.
0: Yeah, I hope so too. Yes, yeah. Yes.
1: And that's every Sunday at 5 o'clock at the Schooner. Mm-hmm. Tuesday nights at Bunkers is Linville Jackson and Reggae All-Stars.
0: And the Reggae All-Stars, yes.
1: On Wednesdays, it's the Hip and Annie and the Joints patio, I guess you can call it.
0: Yeah.
1: Mm-hmm. And what else we got?
0: We got a couple things. First thing is DJ SOT of S-O-T. Across SLT.
1: Oh, SLT. Excuse me. Yeah. I'm sorry, man.
0: No, of host of Across the Board. He is DJing at Ground Zero this coming Saturday. It's his birthday celebration. So we want to wish him a happy birthday in advance, DJ SOT. And you know what? If you happen to be at the Minneapolis Institute of Art this Thursday between 5 p.m. to 8 p.m., you may find myself and DJ Terrell Lamar of Radio Pocho.
1: At the where?
0: At the Minneapolis Institute of Arts.
1: On 24th and 3rd.
0: Yes, yes, over there in Whittier, yes. And, yeah, we'll be spinning some of our records there inside the museum.
1: You busy guy.
0: Just a tad.
1: I like it.
0: It may be a federal holiday, but, you know, still got to do work, yeah.
1: Is today a federal holiday?
0: Yeah, it's Indigenous Peoples Day.
1: Yeah, I know, but I didn't think that it was a...
0: It's a banker's holiday, so maybe that's
1: it. Holiday.
0: That's what the thread said,
1: And that's what they say in England.
0: Yep.
1: It's a banker's holiday.
0: Banker's holiday. Yeah.
1: Thank you, man.
0: Hey, no, thank you. That was a lot. Yeah. You ran down the list there.
2: What? Here's my spoken word for you.
1: Coming up after
2: it's
1: us.
2: Family tree. He was.
1: Amy Goodman and.
3: Democracy.
2: A beautiful shade of chocolate.
1: You can catch you tomorrow morning.
2: She was.
0: Yeah, 6 a.m.
1: And then you continue on.
2: A beautiful shade.
0: Yeah. We'll be here all day tomorrow.
3: Okay.
1: And then you'll be here Wednesday night.
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2: Girl, boy.

That's music from Bruce Henry. Before Bruce Henry, you heard from... That's what matters. You heard from... Hey, we thank you very much for tuning in.

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2: The viewpoints expressed in this program are the opinions of the people expressing them and are not necessarily those of Fresh Air Incorporated, its staff, or its board of directors.

0: From New York, this is Democracy Now!
1: I'm still an activist and a warrior for the people, and I will continue until I die.
0: Today is Indigenous Peoples Day. We'll speak to Native American activist Leonard Peltier at his home on the Turtle Mountain Band of Chippewa Reservation in North Dakota. And we'll speak to the director of a new film called Free Leonard Peltier.
2: There's some firing now.
3: What do you remember about the shootout?
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2: This rate, there's surely going to be some blood spilled here.
5: I want to ask you about the dead agents. Did you kill them?
4: No, I did not kill them.
0: But first to India, where thousands have been arrested amidst massive protests against the government of Narendra Modi.
6: The opposition is asking one question. Prove to us that you have not cheated in the election.
0: All that and more coming up. Welcome to Democracy Now!, democracynow.org, The War and Peace Report. I'm Amy Goodman. In Saudi Arabia, one person was killed and 11 others wounded Sunday when a missile fired by Houthi fighters in Yemen hit a passenger terminal in King Khalid International Airport in Riyadh. The attack came just one day after another Houthi strike on the same terminal killed at least 12 people and injured more than 300 others, many of them critically. Saudi officials responded by canceling flights and suspending airport operations. Meanwhile, schools across Riyadh have canceled in-person classes and switched to distance learning for the second time in less than a month due to the threat of Houthi attacks. Meanwhile, Houthi-aligned media reports Saudi warplanes bombed Sana'a International Airport and other sites around Yemen's capital. The Pentagon's once again raised its count of U.S. troops killed and wounded in operations tied to the U.S. war on Iran. The Pentagon quietly updated the figures without a public announcement Friday. The Defense Casualty Analysis System website now lists 21 service members killed, up from 18, and 865 wounded, 98 more than in August. This comes as 74 Democrats in Congress are pushing the Pentagon for answers about U.S. airstrikes in Iran that killed civilians. They're focusing on a September strike on a wedding in Iran that killed five people, three adults and two children, and injured about 70 others. In a letter to Defense Secretary Pete Hegseth, the Democrats wrote, quote, "We're deeply alarmed by the continued pattern of civilian casualties resulting from U.S. operations in the war in Iran and the apparent lack of action and accountability from the department. Acknowledging such incidents, accepting responsibility, and learning from them makes our forces stronger, more effective, and an example to the world. When we fail to do so, it has the exact opposite effect," they said. In Gaza, two Palestinians were killed today as an Israeli drone struck vehicles in the southern city of Rafah. This follows an Israeli airstrike Sunday that killed three Palestinians in a tent in the Al-Mawasi area of Khan Yunis, which Israel previously designated as a so-called safe zone. On Saturday, separate Israeli strikes killed at least five Palestinians in Gaza. Those attacks came on the one-year anniversary of the U.S.-brokered so-called ceasefire agreement. Palestinian officials say Israel violated the deal more than 5,100 times in attacks that killed at least 1,471 Palestinians and injured nearly 5,200 others. This is Neil Al-Buhaisi, whose home was damaged in an Israeli strike.
7: Where would they go? They will stay in the streets. Where? There's no shelter or anything. All empty areas are filled. All is filled with tents in the north, the south, and in the middle where we are living. We started living this tragedy as well. There's no choice left for humans. There's no desire to live with this situation that we are in.
0: Russian attacks on Ukraine killed at least six civilians Sunday, including a strike on a grocery store in Kharkiv that killed 3 people and 20 injured. That followed Russian missile strikes in the southeastern Ukraine on Saturday that killed 20 people, including 3 children. Elsewhere, Russia bombed a power plant in the city of Kharkiv Sunday, setting it on fire. The attack came after President Trump wrote on Truth Social, quote, effective immediately, there's an energy ceasefire in the war between Russia and Ukraine. Both parties have agreed, he said. Ukrainian President Volodymyr Zelensky said the announcement caught him off guard, calling it, quote, news to me, unquote. On Saturday, President Trump told reporters at the White House he thinks, quote, it's time for Ukraine to get a new president, unquote. Trump's remarks came after the White House said it had reached a deal with the Kremlin to suspend sanctions on Russian diesel exports until April in order to lower fuel prices before the midterm elections. Speaking to ABC News, President Zelensky said he would organize elections and stop attacking Russian energy sites if President Putin agreed to a 60-day ceasefire.
8: Tell Putin, give us 2 months. 60 days of total ceasefire, 60 days, and we will organize elections. Of course, we will be ready for any choice of our people. Exactly. We are ready for a ceasefire. We are ready to begin from any kind of steps of de-escalation. We are ready for energy ceasefire, not to attack energy, both sides.
0: In India, protests against the right-wing government of Prime Minister Narendra Modi rocked Delhi over the weekend. Police detained thousands of people Saturday, including the 3 leaders of the youth-led Cockroach Janata Party, Abhijit Dipka, Saurav Das, and Ashutosh Ranka. Authorities had intercepted their flight from Mumbai to New Delhi to prevent a large demonstration. A magistrate judge ordered them released Sunday on the condition that they not breach peace for 1 year. After their release, the leaders vowed to continue protesting, even as they accused Modi's government of waging war on its own citizens and creating an atmosphere of fear. Today, Rahul Gandhi, the leader of the opposition Congress Party, is leading a march towards the Supreme Court. This is Neha Bora, the national president of the All India Students Association.
9: So I think there is hope, and that's the only reason why people have the courage to come down onto the streets now. Because there is hope that not only can you fight against these people who rule, who claim to rule with an iron fist, and they did rule with an iron fist, not only can you fight them, you can also defeat them in some way or form. And this hope is infectious, and that is why it keeps spreading in this entire country. Fear is infectious, of course, but hope is also infectious.
0: We'll go to New Delhi after headlines. The U.S. Justice Department is looking into whether the 5 major TV networks that make up the White House TV press pool broke federal antitrust law last month. In September, news departments at ABC, CBS, CNN, NBC, and Fox News briefly halted their shared rotation of White House coverage after CNN was pulled from a scheduled assignment from the White House. The networks reportedly found out about the probe on Friday when the Justice Department's antitrust division sent letters demanding records of internal communications. Last month, CNN, MS Now, and Politico sued over their ban from the White House. A Trump-appointed federal judge issued a temporary order requiring the White House to restore their access, with a ruling on a potential longer-lasting injunction expected Tuesday. A federal judge has ordered the Trump administration to stop running government-funded TV ads that promote President Trump, finding they're likely unlawful. In her ruling, U.S. District Judge Jennifer Rochon of New York blocked the Trump administration from spending public funds to distribute the ads. She also said it must cancel, quote, any slot, placement, reservation, or arrangement for the airing or dissemination of the challenged advertisements, unquote. The ruling took effect immediately, covering any ads that were set to air later Sunday night. But the Justice Department, in a weekend filing, said the ad buy was slated to end on Sunday. The ads began running on national TV in September, using millions of dollars from the Department of Homeland Security. A federal judge issued a temporary order on Friday blocking the deportation of Oscar Bergal, the 28-year-old man shot by an ICE agent on Thursday in the Marble Hill neighborhood of New York City. The order also prohibits federal agents from moving him to any facility outside the southern or eastern districts of New York or the District of New Jersey unless the court approves it first. Bergal was behind the wheel of his car when he was shot in the neck with his 5-year-old son in the back seat. As plainclothes ICE agents approached the vehicle with weapons drawn. On Saturday, hundreds of people, including families and children, rallied in Herald Square to protest ICE and to demand accountability. Demonstrators marched to call for an end to ICE operations in New York City and justice for immigrant families. This is protester Tanya Nunez.
10: We demand justice for Oscar and all victims of ICE terror. Two, identify and arrest the ICE agents involved in the shooting. That should have happened on Thursday. We demand
0: in Houston, Texas, ICE agents struck and injured a man with their vehicle on Saturday after he ran from them on foot. An ICE spokesperson said agents were trying to stop a vehicle carrying Jose Mendoza Cervantes, the person the operation was targeting, and Miguel Padov Hernandez. In the footage, the ICE vehicle can be seen running over Padov Hernandez. They broke his legs. And he was scheduled to undergo surgery on Sunday. During a rally in Tennessee Saturday, President Trump repeatedly misnamed Michigan's Democratic Senate candidate, Dr. Abdul El-Sayed, as Mohammed, calling him a jihadist.
11: Like Mohammed El-Sayed. I call him Mohammed. Somebody said, his name isn't Mohammed. It's Abdul. I said, to me, it's Mohammed. I'm the president. I can call him whatever the hell I want. To me, he's Mohammed, and he's a radical jihadist.
0: Dr. Abdul El-Sayed responded to the attacks by saying, quote, he knows my name is Abdul. He says it every day, but he's not just attacking me. He's attacking all of us, unquote. In Tennessee, Krista Pike was discharged from a hospital Saturday and sent back to death row at the Deborah Johnson Rehabilitation Center in Nashville. Pike survived two doses of pentobarbital meant to kill her at a botched execution attempt on September 30th. Tennessee Governor Bill Lee has postponed executions through the end of the year pending an investigation. He's not responded to calls from Krista Pike's lawyers to commute her sentence from death to life in prison. If he takes no action before leaving office January 16th, the decision will fall to the victor of Tennessee's gubernatorial race in November. Democrat Jerry Green has called for a moratorium on executions, while Republican candidate, current U.S. Senator Marsha Blackburn wrote, quote, the answer is simple. Bring back the electric chair and deliver justice for these victims swiftly, she said. The Trump administration placed sanctions on the International Criminal Court Friday, just hours after a former ICC judge, Navi Pillay, was awarded the Nobel Peace Prize. The court condemned the sanctions and urged its 125 member countries to come to its defense. The U.S. has already sanctioned 17 ICC judges and officials. To see our interview about Navi Pillay, the new Nobel Peace Prize winner, go to democracynow.org. And President Trump appointed conservative commentator Katie Zakaria to serve as White House press secretary, replacing Karoline Leavitt. Zakaria has spread anti-abortion disinformation, including a conspiracy theory linking the abortion pill mifepristone to Nazi Germany. In a November 2025 post on X, Zakaria falsely claimed mifepristone is, quote, connected to the manufacturer of the deadly gas Zyklon B, unquote. Zakaria is a former Department of Homeland Security spokesperson, current advisor to Trump Media and Technology Group. And those are some of the headlines. This is Democracy Now!, democracynow.org. Coming up, we go to India, where thousands have been arrested amidst massive protests against the government of Narendra Modi. Stay with us.

0: by Helado Tropical and a new collaboration by Helado Negro and Reina Tropical. This is Democracy Now!, democracynow.org. I'm Mimi Goodman.
1: And I'm Anjali Kamath. Welcome to all our listeners and viewers from across the country and around the world. In India, the right-wing government of Narendra Modi is facing its biggest challenge yet in 12 years in power, as tens of thousands of people have taken to the streets to protest what they call vote theft. At issue is the deletion of 130 million names from the voter rolls. And the vast majority of those deletions are believed to be opposed to Prime Minister Modi's ruling BJP party. The protests are being led by students and the youth Cockroach Movement and joined by leaders from the opposition parties. They're demanding the resignation of the Chief Election Commissioner, Gyanesh Kumar, and an overhaul of the electoral system. The Cockroach Movement started after the Chief Justice of India's Supreme Court compared unemployed youth to cockroaches earlier this year. Today, in one of the largest recent protests in India's capital of New Delhi, India's main opposition leader, Rahul Gandhi of the Congress Party, is leading a march to the Supreme Court of India. Speaking to reporters earlier today, Gandhi reiterated the call for the election commissioner to resign.
2: Narendra Modi is blocking the whole town. He's putting 30, 40,000 police people outside. For what? Because the opposition is asking one question. Prove to us that you have not cheated in the election. Prove to us that you have not cheated in the election.
0: The Modi government put New Delhi in lockdown ahead of Saturday's protests, canceling trains to the city, shutting down metro stations, even suspending mobile internet in large parts of Delhi. Tens of thousands of security forces, including paramilitary and police, were mobilized across the city, and at least 7,000 people were detained Saturday alone, including protest leaders, lawyers and journalists. This is a protester speaking to reporters from inside a van where he was detained.
3: The Modi government is scared of us. That is why we have been picked up from halfway. We didn't even know where they were trying to bring us.
4: This is just fear, and they are afraid of us because they have done something wrong. And you cannot do something wrong with the people of this country, man.
0: Several Cockroach Movement leaders were also arrested right off the plane as they arrived in Delhi for the protest Saturday morning. After being released the next morning, Saurabh Das, one of the leaders of the Cockroach People's Party, vowed protests would continue.
5: The protests are on. The protests will go on.
6: The youth of the country have woken up. The youth of the country are asking for accountability. The peaceful protests will go on until they fix accountability. And now the protests will not only happen in Delhi, but in the whole country.
1: On Saturday, the United Nations human rights spokesperson expressed concern over the mass detentions in India. In response, the Indian mission in Geneva responded on X that the UN's concerns were, quote, misplaced and constitute an unwarranted interference in the internal affairs of India, asserting that India is the world's largest democracy.
0: For more, we're joined by two guests in Delhi. John V. Sen is the managing editor of The Wire, an independent news website in India. And joining us from the streets of New Delhi, Shoaib Danial, political editor of Scroll, another Indian independent news website. Shoaib, you were arrested on Saturday. You're out now. Describe what's happening in the streets and why these massive protests are happening, and also the response to thousands being arrested.
7: The protests are happening over one issue, Amy, which is the rigging of the voter rolls, as Anjali pointed out. 130 million Indians have got kicked off the voter rolls in a process that could at best be described as arbitrary. The deletions have affected Muslims far more than they have affected other Indians. So there is a very, very racial element in what this program represents. And these protests are coming after months of this exercise going on. And they represent an outpouring of anger, of frustration at what many Indians feel is the fact that their democracy is being taken away. We fought really hard for a democracy in 1947, and it feels like the right to vote is being taken away, and really everything else is downstream from that. On Saturday, we saw something unprecedented in India. Delhi was locked down, as you very correctly phrased it. There were tens of thousands of policemen, paramilitary forces on the streets. The entire city was barricaded. The entire city center was barricaded. Internet was shut off. The police unleashed violence on these. You know, most of the protesters are actually kids. It's very much a Gen Z protest in many ways. The bulk of the protesters are young kids. I just met a couple of kids who are 18, who are first year in college. They've come here. And again, they were brutalized. They were arrested. This happened yesterday and the day before. And today we've had a kind of turning of the tide, so to speak, where the Congress Party, which is India's main opposition, has actually put its bulk, has actually put its strength, cadre strength, out onto the street. And we've seen some pretty remarkable scenes of the very same parts of Delhi, which were completely barricaded, which were completely blocked off, which are completely empty. They're filled with protesters today. And the police today have not or cannot do anything about it.
1: I want to bring Jhanvi Sen into the conversation, managing editor of The Wire, another independent news website in India. Jhanvi, you've also been out in the streets. Can you explain why protesters are marching to the Supreme Court of India right now?
8: So this began by a call from the leaders of the opposition who wanted to submit a memorandum to the Chief Justice of India about their concerns with what's happening within the Election Commission of India. And as you were mentioning earlier, you know, one of the chief demands, though of course not the only demand, has been the resignation of the Chief Election Commissioner. And the opposition has been trying to go to different constitutional authorities about this. They first tried to meet the Election Commission itself. They were underway. They have had a meeting with the President of India, Draupadi Murmu, and then they wanted to go to the Chief Justice of India, who sits in the Supreme Court, to submit a memorandum to him. He has denied them a meeting, and that is why now this march has become a people's march, with all of them heading towards this constitutional authority, which they feel should safeguard the rights of Indian people, especially this very basic right to vote.
1: And Jhanvi, there's also concerns about excessive brutality from police and other security forces who were on the streets over the weekend, particularly on Saturday. Can you talk a little bit about this? And you were on the streets as well, what you witnessed.
8: No, absolutely. I think it was, in fact, both on Saturday and Sunday, very heavy-handed behavior from the police and the military of different kinds, detaining people, putting them into police buses, and then several people were hit. They were mistreated. Women were manhandled. There were also not just allegations. We saw this happen. Women. Protesters being taken into buses where there were no women constables, which is illegal. Women protesters being detained after dark, which is also illegal. And then what another tactic that the police has now perfected is to detain protesters and then to drive them around in these buses for hours and drop them off in extremely far-flung corners of the city from where it's very difficult to make it back. Often it's difficult to contact people that you know. They have also tried to take people's phones and make them delete footage. One of the very concerning things that we've been seeing is also the detentions of journalists. You were mentioning how Shoaib too was detained on Saturday. My colleagues and I almost faced a similar situation. And so many journalists, both yesterday and today, despite wearing press cards, saying again and again that they're from the media and they're here to cover what's happening, have been treated in this way, as have senior leaders of opposition parties. There were very stark and troubling visuals yesterday of a member of parliament from one of the left parties, the CPIM, John Brittas, who said he was pinned down by paramilitary personnel inside one of these detention buses, and then had trouble breathing. He had to be taken to the hospital. So really, yes, we have been seeing very heavy-handed behavior on the side of the police and the paramilitary forces, and they seem to be able to do this despite the Supreme Court having a hearing early yesterday morning, where they said that, you know, no illegal detention should take place. Journalists and lawyers doing their job should not be detained. Despite that, we have not seen a change in that behavior over Sunday as well.
1: Shoaib, I wanted to get your reaction to what the Indian mission in Geneva posted on X in response to criticism from the UN Human Rights Office, expressing concern over the mass detention of protesters. And the response began by saying, India is the world's largest democracy, and the right to peaceful assembly is guaranteed by our constitution, safeguarded by robust institutions, an independent judiciary, and free media. Do the people on the streets agree with this?
7: I think now increasingly what was a banal fact about India is now not true. And this is exactly what the protests are about. We're seeing, I think, and I think this is true for democracies across the world. We have, India still maintains a veneer of democracy. We're still wearing the clothes of democracy. But inside, there is something rotten. So elections are held. The elections are multi-party elections. On paper, everybody has a right to contest. But of course, we are seeing right from things which are actually legal, which I think are there in other democracies like the US also, the fact that the BJP has so much money. So even if everything were above the board, the BJP just starts, you know, 100 meters ahead on the starting line when the race starts, just on money. They have so much money. But they also now have institutions. You know, you asked why people are marching to the Supreme Court today. Now, these voter roll deletions were contested in the Supreme Court as they were happening. And the Supreme Court just did not do anything. It spun this incredibly legal, complex lawyer's web, but eventually it did not do anything to stop it. It gave a carte blanche to the Modi government. And there is a lot of anger actually on the streets against the Supreme Court. As you pointed out, you know, this is one of the greatest ironies, is that the cockroach movement actually arises from a stray comment made by the Chief Justice of India. So there is anger against the Supreme Court for not doing its job. The Supreme Court is the guardian of our constitution. It's meant to protect our rights. And again, like in other democracies, I think American viewers would also empathize. The Supreme Court is just not seen to be doing that job. And the SIR, the voter roll revision, is seen to be a really egregious part of that. So in a way, this march to the Supreme Court is really, really interesting, because Rahul Gandhi and other protesters are trying to politicize the Supreme Court's role in this matter.
0: You know, it's really interesting what's happening around the world, Janvi. You have these mass protests in France led by the youth around issues of affordability and education. You have mass protests in Spain that have led the prime minister to call for a snap election November 29th, and he's dissolved the parliament. And now you have these mass protests in India. I'm wondering what you think this means for the Modi government.
8: I think these protests are going to be impossible for the government to ignore, even though it seems to be trying really hard. All the messaging we've seen coming from leaders of Modi's party, that's the Bharatiya Janata Party, have been attempts to show that this is just the opposition trying to make this an anarchic situation, that they don't have an agenda, that they're just, you know, trying to create chaos. But it's not sitting. And I think one of the reasons why we also saw the targeting of journalists was that they realized that building that narrative is not working. We have a chief election commissioner who faced some pretty damning, expose in a very big newspaper about the way he was functioning. And since then, we have heard absolutely nothing from him. We don't know where he is. And of course, this is in a country where the prime minister has not given a press conference ever since he was elected as the prime minister of this country. So perhaps the chief election commissioner is simply following in his footsteps by quickly disappearing from public sight when things become a little difficult. But I think, yes, this tactic of ignoring, this tactic of trying to suppress narratives and suppress people has not been working. We are seeing how today so many more people have gathered. This the rally that Shoaib is at right now is very, very large. And so I think, you know, no matter what narrative they try to build, this is not going to go away.
0: Janvi Sen of The Wire, Shoaib Daniel from The Scroll, both independent news websites in India. Daniel was one of those thousands arrested on Saturday and will continue to cover these protests. Coming up, it's Indigenous Peoples Day. We'll speak with the Native American activist Leonard Peltier, who spent almost 50 years behind bars. Stay with us. Pavan Guru Pani Pita.

0: 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I'm Amy Goodman with Anjali Kamat.
1: Today is Indigenous Peoples Day, a day to honor Indigenous people, their history, their cultures, their ongoing struggles for justice and sovereignty. We turn now to Leonard Peltier, one of the world's most prominent champions for Indigenous rights. He's a longtime political prisoner who spent nearly half a century behind bars for a crime he says he did not commit. Last year, in the final hours of his administration, President Biden commuted Leonard Peltier's sentence. Leonard is now home, but his conviction has not been overturned, and he remains under home confinement. His story is the subject of a remarkable new documentary called Free Leonard Peltier. The film draws on decades of archival footage to examine Leonard Peltier's case and the half-century-long movement to free him. This is the film's trailer.
2: There's some firing now.
3: What do you remember about the shootout?
4: I felt the bullets going by my head.
2: This rate, there's surely going to be some blood spilled here.
5: I want to ask you about the dead agents. Did you kill them?
4: No, I did not kill them.
6: Leonard turned 80 last week. In a couple of months, he'll begin his 50th year of incarceration.
7: Native activist Leonard Peltier
8: is an American Indian accused of murdering two FBI agents.
5: Do you think that you'll ever be released from prison?
4: If enough people look at the evidence, yes.
9: They say we don't have no civil rights. They're terrorizing these people on the reservation.
8: The American Indian Movement.
10: We have found it necessary to force the white man to listen.
11: They had kicked the door open.
4: We found documents where the government had tried to illegally buy Indian lands.
12: It's always because of the land.
13: The government said that they were going to use paramilitary forces and they wanted to be able to shoot to kill.
14: As a result of that firefight, two FBI agents died.
15: They needed to get a man. The government did so many things wrong.
16: We want to wake up the little people, expose the U.S. government and FBI conspiracy.
15: I came across a teletype that contradicted the primary piece of evidence.
17: We want to talk about what this FBI has been doing, and we want to discuss cause and reason.
10: We only want the white man to live up to his own law.
3: The feds were saying, shoot to kill.
18: That alone ought to be enough to make the authorities hang their head in shame.
19: We're continuing on this battle because we want to bring Leonard home.
4: I am someone that's trying to make a better life for my people.
0: That's the trailer for the new documentary, Free Leonard Peltier. The film's being released today, Indigenous Peoples Day, co-directed by Jesse Shortbull and David France. On Friday, I spoke to France and Leonard Peltier, who joined from his home on the Turtle Mountain Band of Chippewa Reservation in Belcourt, North Dakota. I began by asking Leonard Peltier what Indigenous Peoples Day means to him. And Leonard, if you can talk about what happened in the last hours of the Biden administration. In fact, I believe it was announced when he was getting in the car with Trump to go to Trump's inauguration that you heard that you would be released from prison.
20: I actually didn't hear until for certain was until Biden only had a couple days or a few hours, whatever left, whatever it was, he didn't have much time left. And that's when I actually heard that I was getting commutation on their home confinement. At least it was out of a prison cell. But I'm still basically under jurisdiction of an illegal conviction. I was never legally conviction. I was never legally indicted. So everything when they put up evidence that's false, that's not a hearing. And that's been proven over and over that the grand jury hearing was fake. The trial had admitted racist on a jury. The judge was overturned numerous times for making racial statements against Native people. So I never did get a trial. That was all fake. But I still spent all the hours. They wanted me to die in prison. So thanks to you, the people, you're the ones that helped get me out here. First of all, I would like to thank everybody for allowing me to be here and to make my presentation, let you know how I still feel as I did 50 years ago or longer. I'm still an activist and a warrior for the people, and I will continue till I die. But Indigenous Day is a day that's long overdue for any type of recognition, any type of appreciation that the natives of this country, this continent, had to offer to humanity. Some people became greedy and selfish and murderous, and they tried to exterminate us because they wanted it all for themselves. Well, 500 years later, we're still here, and I'm still talking, and I'm going to talk till I die. I am not going to give up because we are not free yet. We are in danger. Trump and these organizations are talking about doing away with our reservations and our treaties and everything else. That's it. That's it for us. If we lose those, we're done. It's over with. We're vanished, as they called us in the 50s and 60s, the vanishing Americans. And we have a right, as much as anybody in the world on earth, to defend themselves. And that's what we do. We defend ourselves. We weren't out looking to go to war or hurt anybody or kill anybody. That's not what we were.

0: elders. Get your guns and go up there and protect the elders.
1: We responded and we ran towards the jumping bull. We were met by individuals that were firing upon the houses. We had no idea who these individuals were.
2: Figured it was an attack by some of the goons.
0: I don't know really how the gunfight started. My main concern was the safety of our people.
2: I ran into the houses because there was little babies there, burning children. Got them out of there.
3: God, it just happened so fast.
4: That was Dino Butler, Bob Robideau, and Leonard Peltier, and then Norman Brown. This clip goes back to November 14, 1975. Oregon State Police stopped a motorhome. Leonard Peltier was inside. This is another clip from Free Leonard Peltier.
1: And just as he's getting on, here goes this mobile home. He decided to stop us. Claim the glory. The deputy sheriff says that he heard two shots. So he fires at the vehicle. Leonard saw that when running into the fields. The deputy sheriff fired at him. But he escaped.
4: And that was the voice of the AIM leader, American Indian Movement leader, Dennis Banks. All in Free Leonard Peltier. David France is the co-director with Jesse Shortbull. David, talk about the making of this film.
5: The making, I guess, really for me goes back almost 50 years, because as you said, I was a witness to the news reports around the events of 1975 and then the efforts to find Leonard, which was and remains, I think, the largest and longest FBI manhunt in history. It's a story that galvanized my understanding of justice, social justice. And when I realized that Leonard was approaching his 50th anniversary, I visited him in Coleman in central Florida and asked him for permission to tell his story. And it was a conversation that took some time before he agreed that we could do it. And one of those conditions was that we put together an indigenous team of filmmakers to lead in the making of the film.
4: And when you talk about the longest manhunt in FBI history, Leonard had escaped to Canada. Meanwhile, Bob Robideau and Dina Butler were put on trial.
5: Correct.
4: And they were acquitted.
5: They were found not guilty by reason of self-defense.
4: And so the search by the state was for another jury, another court.
5: What's really clear from the record is that after they lost that case against those two men, those co-defendants, they were prepared to do anything to convict Leonard Peltier. That included falsifying evidence, covering up exculpatory evidence, coercing people into giving false testimony. And it was one crime against the justice system after another in order to frame Leonard for the assassination of these two federal agents. And although he and his team were able to prove over and over that every bit of evidence used against him in his conviction was brought into question, he was never able to get a retrial. He was never able to get a hearing before the Supreme Court. And it had become, for him and for anybody watching it, one of the most Kafkaesque experiences in American history.
4: Leonard Peltier, there was a moment when President Biden, this is before he commuted your sentence, when President Biden apologized for the residential schools that people like you, indigenous children, were put in. Can you talk about growing up as a Native American in this country and what happened to you as a child?
6: I grew up in an era when we were just coming out of the times when this was actually a concentration camp. We couldn't leave the reservation without a pass. And that's even to go to shopping for groceries.

0: countries on the border towns of our nation. We're a nation. We're not reservations. We're nations. And we had to pay for that pass. I never got to go to town until I was about 6 years old, I think, something like that there, because we had to pay for it. We didn't have money to pay for stuff like that. The racism was just so out. It was so out. And I mean, it was just so obvious. It was not even trying to, they didn't even try to hide it. Of course, to us younger people, they wouldn't be so vocal about it because they get their goddamn ass. And because we start fighting back, my generation started fighting back real strong.
1: Do you remember the first day you were taken to a residential school and what these residential schools were, where you were taken, where you were living?
0: My grandfather died in 1952, who was my hero. He was a very cultural person. He was very, very popular, and he passed. And my grandmother went up to the agency to see if they can get my grandfather and grandmother was raising myself, my sister Betty, and my cousin Pauline. And she went up to the agency to try to get some help because she had no way to support us and feed us and everything. And so, in retaliation, they took us to the boarding school in Wapton, North Dakota. I mean, I tried to escape there from there at 10 years old. I fell in the Red River and almost drowned. So that was the type of conditions we had. When we got there, they took us to the barber room, and barbershop, and they buzz cut all our hair off, and then they we stripped us of all of our clothes, took our what clothes we had, and poured DDT over us. Some people said that in their generation they poured kerosene over them, but DDT is poison. And then we went to the shower and took a shower after that. But the brutality was. It was so open for the least violation of any kind of rule. And that's what, and all we were being taught was that we were saved by the white man from who came to our shores because we were a bunch of savages here. And we didn't know nothing and we did. I mean, it was just outright racism.
1: Leonard, I wanted to go to the year 2000. It was election day when President Clinton called into our station, WBAI, to talk about getting out the vote. Because the president of the United States was on the phone and you were in prison, yours was a case we had been covering for years, I got to ask him this question.
2: President Clinton, since it's rare to get you on the phone, let me ask you another question. That is, what is your position on granting Leonard Peltier, the Native American activist, executive clemency?
3: Well, I don't have a position I can announce yet. I believe there is a new application for him in there. And when I have time after the election's over, I'm going to review all the remaining executive clemency applications. And you know, see what the merits dictate. I will try to do what I think the right thing to do is based on the evidence.
1: That was part of President Clinton's response a quarter of a century ago when I asked him about whether he would free you from prison, Leonard Peltier. It would take another quarter of a century. At that time, the FBI staged a major demonstration. Talk about how rare that demonstration was.
0: It was not only rare, that was illegal. They cannot march in the streets with weapons. This is against the Constitution and the laws of the United States of America. And this is what we got to tell people. They were marching in the streets armed.
4: It's absolutely true. It was the first and only time that the FBI has staged a demonstration ever in public, and there were 500 people, FBI agents, former FBI agents, armed agents, who circled the White House in silent protest to warn the president of their position on any movement to free Leonard Peltier. And it was really a shocking display of the agency that had committed these crimes against Leonard, demanding that that the civil government not overturn their campaign. And it was threatening, and it was certainly very effective.
1: I thought it was very interesting. The part of the film that deals with James Reynolds, and I wanted to ask Leonard, you about this. James Reynolds was the prosecutor in charge of the district that tried and convicted you. But he would go on to remove his name from the case. And he went on to sign a petition for your release based on FBI judicial and prosecutorial misconduct. He would campaign for your freedom.
0: Yes.
1: Talk about that.
0: Well, he wasn't the only one. The regional director of the FBI, Don Edwards, he was the third in line to be the director of the FBI. He was a committed supporter. They asked him how come he was supporting me, and he said, "Well, I worked there. I know what they did to Leonard." And there's other FBI agents also that came forward. And supported. And judges. Reynolds is just one of the latest ones that in the last 10 years came forward and mentioned about the illegal things. He said Leonard never committed no crimes on that reservation, which is true. Judge Haney. He was the main judge in the Eighth Circuit Court of Appeals on the murder weapon. He was sitting there, was going to overturn the case because the murder weapon was false. And all of a sudden, he denied it. And so we find a document later on where the FBI agent made a phone call to Washington, D.C., and he said, "I just left Judge Haney's office, and it went very well for us in the Peltier case. I will make a full report as soon as I get back to Washington. I want that report. That belongs to me. That belongs to my case. Why can't I get that? Why is this stuff being withheld from me to this day, over 50 years later?"
1: Can you talk about getting documents under FOIA, David France?
4: There was a huge number of documents that have been released over the decades, but there are still tens of thousands of pages that have not been released and won't be released despite litigation around them on the basis of national security. That's the explanation that's been given to the courts. National security is keeping those documents from public view, including the ones that Leonard is seeking. You have to ask yourself what possible national security issue could be involved in this FBI campaign against Leonard and campaign against the American Indian Movement. And I can think of none, except what we discovered, that the United States declared that it was in the national interest, strategic national interest, to claim access to the minerals at Pine Ridge, including the minerals necessary for making atomic bombs. And that might be their explanation. It certainly wouldn't hold up today, but and yet they still maintain that they should not be released to the public.
1: When I did the question and answer after the film here in New York, talking to Holly Cook Macaro, who was a lobbyist with the NDN Collective fighting for your freedom, she talked about the importance of Deb Haaland, who's now running for governor of New Mexico, and Javier Becerra. At the time, he was health secretary under Biden, and he is now running for governor of California. The two of them working to have you freed. What did that mean to you, Leonard Peltier?
0: Well, it was it was kind of, I would say, soothing to know that we did have some victories. We are having some victories. It isn't total loss like it seemed to be for so many years that we were not making any gains. We were still living in the worst poverty and the danger. They just passed a law here 6 months ago where maybe a little bit longer, where if a Native woman is killed, they have to investigate immediately. Just think of that, too. I mean, you know, they didn't have to investigate when an Indian woman was killed. And this is 2025. They just tried to pass a law where we can't buy back our own land. I mean, we beat the law. We defeated it. But nevertheless, this is what we're still facing today. Today, Indigenous Day, the day that's supposed to be honoring us. And, at least leave us alone. Let us lead our own lives. Let us do our own thing. We're not here to overthrow the United States government. That's not what we're here for. We just want to be left alone. Let us live our own lives. Let us have our own society we've had for thousands of years. What the hell? We don't want to be part of a government that's killing women, children, babies, and bombing every damn thing that they can, and talking about annihilating a race of people.
1: You're talking about the war in Iran.
0: That's right, right. Who wants to be part of that? I don't. We don't. We don't want to be part of that. That's what happened to us. So, you know, we're supposed to celebrate Indigenous Day when we see this stuff still going on and still happening to us.
1: Leonard, I was hoping you'd be sitting here at the table. I was hoping that when the film came out in New York City, that you'd be there addressing the audience. There was a display of your artwork. We haven't even talked about the fact that you are an artist at the Friends Academy here in New York City. Yeah. Can you talk about what the conditions of your confinement are, though you are not in Coleman Prison or before that in Leavenworth?
0: Well, the conditions, I mean, is a million times better than that prison cell. I mean, you know, 6 by 9 feet with another person living with another person. And that's not very much room. That's 3 feet of space. I now have a couple of acres here, and I got a nice little house Native people bought for me, not the government.
1: And David France, what are you hoping to do with this film, Free Leonard Peltier?
4: I'm bringing Leonard's story to the public again, because I think many years ago his story was very well known, to remind people that the history, the horrible history, genocidal history of the United States government against indigenous people is not a thing of the distant past. With the stories that Leonard tells about being confined to his reservation as a child, being taken away from his home to strip him of his culture and his connection to his people and spirituality, that idea that in Leonard's lifetime, it was illegal for indigenous people to practice their own religious ceremonies. This happened within Leonard's lifetime, and it's still happening in very important ways. And that's one of the reasons why he's still being repressed by the government. And it's and telling his story, as he is constantly aware of, is a way to demand that kind of reckoning from the U.S. government and the American people.
1: That That's David France, co-director with Jesse Sherpa of the new Netflix documentary, Free Leonard Peltier. And longtime Indigenous activist Leonard Peltier himself, his sentence commuted last year in the final hours of the Biden administration after almost 50 years in prison. Leonard spoke to us from his home on the Turtle Mountain Band of Chippewa Reservation in Belport, North Dakota. This breaking news, federal officials have just carried out a dawn raid of Congressmember Ilhan Omar's house. And that does it for this show. Steal the Story, Please, a documentary about Democracy Now! 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I'm Amy Goodman with Anjali Kamat.
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7: Teklu die Cornelin se Israel. Setskia this door. Anchorage this door. What's up, Hook and Ladder? My name is Teklu. I'm gonna take a little journey with y'all tonight. How y'all feeling?

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Oh, wait. This is the first song I made when I moved to the Twin Cities about 2 years ago with my big brother, Mishomas. He gonna be on the stage later on with y'all. 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
1: Medu, Chimigwich, Pita Mayaya, I appreciate y'all. My name is Tech Lou, working on this album. Look for me, and I'll find you. Thank you, Southside. Thank you for supporting indigenous music. Thank you for supporting Southside arts. Thank you for supporting my people. I love y'all. Let's hear it for DJ Mark Kuya. Yeah! Let's hear it for my man on the drums. Yeah!
2: All right, I'm going to do one song. I'm going to do one poem in the beginning, and then we're going to have a good time. For me, I think it's always really important to reiterate where we're at right now in this season. I'm in a place where I don't want to forget who I am. I don't want to forget the people that are in prison or in detention centers. And that's a big reason why I write. That's a big reason why I think it's important to talk about these things. So before all of this even started happening, I wrote this poem. I am not your immigrant. We are not your immigrants. This land knows our hand. From the south, we come with agricultural knowledge. De los ranchos, de la siembra, de los plantitas que florecen en nuestra tierra, que una vez nos guardaba. From the ranch, from the sow, from the small plants that flourish from the land that once held us, we come and have kept here with love in our hands. Venimos con cariño y amor en nuestras manos. The plants on the field recognize exploitation of our love, our sweat, our tears. Marichito cuerpos, the abuse of our brown bodies, reducing us into cheap labor. Disposable bodies, a perfect target to cast a blameful narrative, dragging our brown bodies into the new versions of the legacy of cages, deem us now the slaves to be kept. History knows it's a quiet invasion to rape us of our motherlands and rob her of her riches, monetizing our corn, avocado, beans, and owning the right to our seeds. Our land is rich, but the imperial beast has robbed us the right to flourish. Colonization has never ended. It has made a capital out of our home, our forest, our land. We didn't even come with the intent to demand back our roots. We come with the intent to survive the chokehold this beast has had on our legacy. We come to be the seeds that never stop growing. Relentless are the forces that have resisted the erasure of its roots time and time again. Don't you get it? Descendants of indigenous people, this land is not your land. It is the heartbeat of our ancestors' legacy. They whisper to us to never stop growing, to never stop healing, to never stop loving. Why else would we leave everything we love for an insecure imperial dream? Our dream is to have our descendants remember how to fly just as naturally as the monarch butterfly. We are not your immigrants. We are the seeds of the descendants that have traded with the original people of this land for eons of generations. This land recognizes us. This land knows us. This land holds us. Esta tierra nos reconozca. Esta tierra nos guarda. Thank you. I find so much love and resistance whenever I'm just like in Southside. You know, I grew up in the East Side, but I got raíces Zapoteco. I have Zapotec roots from Oaxaca. And if you don't know, Oaxaca has like 16 different indigenous groups there, and like to me that Southside feels like that, you know, where it's like in their own pockets everybody has their own culture of like of a people that descended like time immemorial, you know. And so like that just keeps me going, so we're gonna have a good time tonight. So all right, this first song, it's all in Spanish, but I hope we're still gonna have a good time. It's still gonna be, you know, something worthwhile. So yeah, sway a little. If you don't understand, that's fine, because it's music. So just sway with me, okay? Just sway, have a good time. 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

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And so, like, you know, we're doing this. 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Yeah. 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

0: 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That was intense. 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
1: So this first track I'm going to do, it's called Mic Check. So anybody in here, there's going to be a little crowd participation in some of this music. So for this first song in my hook, it says, mic check and I'm ready to go. Put on a beat and I'm ready to flow. When I say hey, you say ho. So I'm going to need some help. 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Hey. 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All right, I like it. 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Mic check, check, check. Testing the mic. 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

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I'm going to rep one time for the one time for my brother, Thomas X. This next song is called Indigenous Hip Hop. So before I get into it, there's a song that we took the hook from. It's called, it's by Dead Prez, called Hip Hop. So just simple. When I say hip, y'all say hop. Hip. Hip. Oh, y'all got the assignment. Once again, shout out to my man Thomas X. He invited me on this track, and we got the blessing together. Anishinaabe and Dakota together. That war is over.

Hey, one time. Give a round of applause for yourself. I appreciate all the energy. Once again, shout out to my brother Thomas X. And as I finish up this last cut right here, I'm gonna sing this song as it would be in a prayer song. I got to write this song with my late father, who's not here anymore. So when we wrote this, I asked him for some guidance on what I could say that would really mean something. And I'll sing it in that prayer form. And after that, I'll do the rapper guy.

0: So in Dakota, what that translates to is my people and way of life I love a lot. My people have courage. My people have courage. And that's what we got to have right now. We got to continue to have courage. We're fighting these oligarchs. We're fighting ICE trying to mistake us for being the invaders when we're not looking at themselves. So, you know, we got a lot of fighting to do. But, you know, as indigenous people, we don't lay down. Red power, red power.
1: For 500 years, we have had to fight and resist and struggle against the oppressor who has come. They called us Indians and said that we didn't have any rights. They called us Indians and said that we were no longer people. They called us Indians and they used their manifest destiny mentality to justify their genocide against us.
0: I'm from a forgotten

0: arrows like thunder. But much more than just powers and TPs, or the joke of perception you see me. We still want what cheap being and need be is we belong to live sovereign and freely. Yes, as we belong to live sovereign and freely.
1: We're no longer in that prison. Reconciliation to everybody. I think it's a call.
0: Hey, Minneapolis, I appreciate y'all listening. That's my time. Thank you. Predominantly.
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If this were an actual emergency, the tones you just heard would be followed by information and further instructions. 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

0: KFAI's Mini Culture programming is made possible by the support of the State of Minnesota and the Arts and Cultural Heritage Legacy Amendment. And now, stay tuned for a Live from Minnesota performance recorded at the Hook and Ladder Theater in South Minneapolis on May 29th, 2026 for KFAI's Turtle Island Voices Rising Indigenous Hip Hop, R&B, and Spoken Word Showcase.
1: DJ Ayo, if you do me the honor, bro, drop me that beat. 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I'm gonna do them like this, y'all.

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I keep some pale face in my back 40 as laborers. I bring it fresh and hot like a caterer. 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

0: be that shining light. 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This is a little puppet I did in a cohort with Z Puppets. So big shout out, Z Puppets. You can keep it rocking. DJ A.O. is rocking the tables. And it's a beautiful thing, y'all. It's really, sometimes I get resi, because I did live on the reservation for 20 years like that. Roland Makes Room knows this. Roland knows this. Well, boy, we were sometimes scrubby a little bit, and you know, he used to beat me up on the court, you know, and make fun of me and all those things. Holy man. What we got, DJ AO? That's all. Oh, okay. Well, you know, I'm gonna do one more. The drop box did not come through with the other couple that I was gonna do, but I'll give you a cappella. And this is where that disclaimer kicks in. So remember the disclaimer. Mia, I want to sit down for this one. Maybe I'll match up with Mashomas over there.
1: Both grandpas.
0: I want to get the vibe right here so you can really hear. Usually I'll kick a joke here to break the mood, but I'm not going to do that. I'll just kick it a little resi. Every time I rise to my feet, I'm knocked back on my seat, right back on the street. Facts of the deep that I capture and keep, and these cats that I meet are impacting what I see. Traps loving me, I collapse in defeat and crack under heat in the act of just to be. Rats punish me. In the past I was free, I'd grasp energy, try to grab serenity, but my downfall still attacks steadily. I don't relax. Enemies pack jealousy. I guess it just seems I lack pedigree. It all stacks heavily. Why ask? Let it be. So I accept that I'm a pack sack refugee and a spiritually flat broke entity. Every day searching for the fast remedy. I'm gassed mentally. These crimes far surpass felony. So approach apprehensively. And you know, I never did achieve academically. At one time, I wanted to live like a fat celebrity, but now all that's a memory, no matter what you're telling me. So no matter what you're telling me, I'm still gonna be me and just do what I do. And everything you say to me, just falling on deaf ears, man, cause I don't change. No matter what you say to me, I ain't got no problems and I ain't got nothing to lose. So there's really nothing you can say to me. And it really don't matter anyways. And I was in that place before. So I wanted to break that mood and let you know that stuff is real out here. And I wanted you to feel something. And I think I accomplished the mission. Now we can get hype again, yo. Southside. DJ AO. Kick him something.
2: 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It's either I always have KRSM, KFAI, or KMOJ playing. So who all loves those radio stations? Yeah, I moved to, my name is Jada Brown. I'm from the Twin Cities. I grew up north of here in a town called St. Michael. I've been in Minneapolis.

Minneapolis for 10 years now, where I've had the pleasure of growing my artistry, connecting to my Ojibwe roots. My grandfather is from the Turtle Mountains, Band of Ojibwe, and I don't know if he ever imagined his granddaughter being involved in a community he was removed from culturally. But here I am, a descendant of many nations, having a voice, so I always strive to use that in a good way. And also, also being a descendant of many nations, Anishinaabe, Scandinavian, Bulgarian, I realize that borders need to be returned to the people they belong to. Colonial borders hurt us, they keep us down, so abolish the borders, we're all relatives. This next one is called Rose Colored Glasses.

love to see your happy faces here. Shout out Turtle Island Voices Rising, hosted by KFAI. I have two more songs for you tonight. Who's heard of my new singles? I know I see some fans in the crowd. If it's your first time seeing me perform, my name is Jada Brown. If you're a longtime fan, I want to thank you for supporting me through the years in the Twin Cities. You really, it really fills my heart. Being on stage is like my favorite thing. Being off the stage, it's like, okay, let's get back on. yes, this one, next one is called Shrinky Dink. I released it in February, so we're gonna run it.

Give it up for the band, everyone. It's really fun to be playing with the group now. I have one more song called Charades. Hey, we got some fans. I dropped a music video for this one. It's really cute. So I just want to thank my team for being there and making the dream possible. Thank you, everyone, for coming tonight, for enjoying all the artists, supporting your local musicians and vendors and crafters. Thank you, Power Grounds, for the delicious. Hey, yeah. They're everywhere. You can't miss them. They work overtime. They work double and triple time. And they work in fry bread time. Okay, this one's called Charades.

0: All right. Welcome to Upside Down on KFAI. I'm delighted to serve as your sonic psychonaut for the duration and instead of your normal host, of course, the inimitable Chris Berry. This is one of my favorite shows, so it's always a delight to step in. I am normally a host of Temposphere on Saturday nights, 7 to 9 p.m. All right, you're listening to Fresh Air Community Radio, KFAI 90.3 FM, Minneapolis, St. Paul, and around the world at KFAI.org, non-commercial, community-powered radio. Keeping it psychedelic here in the early going, that was Skip Spence with the track War and Peace. Et voilà. Serge Gainsbourg. 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Stay tuned.
1: Ils scrutent le zénith, convoitant les guinées que leur voix porterait le pillage du fret. 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

t'appelles comment?

All right. So once again, you're upside down with your sonic psychonaut, Luke Andrews. And I have come bearing gifts. I have tickets to give away to this French psych rock band, Slift, that are coming to the Turf Club Wednesday. And I'm not going to give those away yet. How about we play something of Slift? They did come all the way from France, after all. Their brand new album. Fantasia. I'll play a cut from that, and then I'll offer up those tickets. But stay tuned. Lots of French in the mix. Lots of psychedelic in the mix. And none less than this right here, this lovely Krungbin adjacent. Taftier is the track, is the band, Taftier. And the track is Tavasim. All right, stay tuned, upside down.

All right. You are upside down on KFAI. Yeah, I say it that way because I always say you're up in the temposphere. So it just sort of rolls off the tongue. I know Chris doesn't speak of it that way, though. You're listening to Upside Down, a premier KFAI show on your Monday afternoon. Yeah, you could do so much worse, says I. All right, speaking of good times, who wants to go to see Slift? We're going to play Slift right now. Here it comes. And after this track, I will give out the phone number to give out those tickets. Slift. At the Turf Club Wednesday. All the way from France. All right. Stay tuned. Upside Down on KFAI.

All right. Yes. Imagine the catharsis of such energy at the Turf Club Wednesday night. All right. Who would like to go see Slift? Give me a call. 612-341-0980. I got a pair of tickets for you.

Such a song. Such a great, great song from Christophe Chassol, his album Funny How. That was Rude, Crude, Lewd. All right. We'll keep the psychedelic vibes going. Psych rock. The Small Faces right here with Ogden's Nut Gone Flake. Stay tuned. You're upside down. Oh, big congrats go out to Mike. He scored those tickets to Slift.

Had to throw that in there. Beck doing Skip Spence. Remember, we kicked things off with Skip Spence and his great cut, War and Peace, from his album. Or, well, there was a, you know, an appreciation for that album shown by some rising stars back 20 years ago or so, when they did an album called More Ore, and that was Beck's contribution, the track Halo of Gold. And notable because I just saw Beck at the Orpheum. Boy, that was a great show. I go to a lot of shows, and only once in a while do I go to the big budget shows. And so it was quite refreshing to see just how good a show can be in terms of theatricality and such. It was lovely. All right. We did hear from the Alalas, and yes, much to Rick on the Discord's approval, and I love all, the Alalas as well. I don't see them coming to Minneapolis, unfortunately, or St. Paul for that matter. I did catch them back a few years ago at the Fine Line, and that was terrific. Anyway, great new album from the Alalas, Sirenas. Yeah, that's it, and it's great. Okay, we heard Ziad Al-Rabani a ways back with his track Second Introduction, right after Slift. And before Slift, we heard Zombie Zombie with Dansit from the Funk Kraut album. And the Limignanas before that, co-produced by Laurent Garnier, no less. That was the track Juliet. And digging real deep with Held On, Richard Pinhas' psych rock experiment from 70s. That was the track Le Voyageur. And Vanishing Twin in the mix. 10-year anniversary of their album Choose Your Own Adventure. That Conservation of Energy was the cut. Okay. Right here, this is Bolbeck with the track Café Frappé. You're upside down on KFAI. 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

I'm not a man. I'm not a man. I'm not a man. I'm not a man. I'm not a man. I'm not a man. I'm not a man. I'm not a man. I'm not a man. I'm not a man. I'm not a man. I'm not a man. I'm not a man. I'm not a man. I'm not a man. I'm not a man. I'm not a man. I'm not a man. I'm not a man. I'm not a man. I'm not a man. I'm not a man. I'm not a man. I'm not a man. I'm not a man. I'm not a man. I'm not a man. I'm not a man. I'm not a man. I'm not a man. I'm not a man. I'm not a man. I'm not a man. I'm not a man. I'm not a man. I'm not a man. I'm not a man. I'm not a man. I'm not a man. I'm not a man. I'm not a man. I'm not a man. I'm not a man. I'm not a man. I'm not a man. I'm not a man. I'm not a man. I'm not a man. I'm not a man. I'm not a man. I'm not a man. I'm not a man. I'm not a man. I'm not a man.

0: 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In the still of the night.
1: In the still of the night.
0: In the still of the night. In the still of the night.
1: In the still of the night.
0: In the still of the night. In the still of the night.
1: In the still of the night.
0: In the still of the night. In the still of the night.
1: In the still of the night.
0: In the still of the night.

of the night. In the still of the night. Still of the night. In the still of the night. In the still of the night. Still of the night. In the still of the night. In the still of the night. Still of the night. In the still of the night. In the still of the night.

0: tuned in to KFAI's 24 hours of celebrating Latinx culture, 6 a.m. to 6 a.m. on Tuesday, October 13th and Wednesday, October 14th. 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
3: 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Her new album, Temple Songs, is the first that she wrote, recorded, arranged, produced, and performed entirely by herself. 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Opening the show is Carl Blau. 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

All right, so Upside Down continues. Like 35 minutes left. I hope you've enjoyed the mix so far. Kind of taking a turn toward the electronic. Still a bit psychedelic, though, if you ask me. All right, so where did we leave off? Was it this right here? Is beloved up in the Temposphere for years, Luzine. And the track is Pendulum from his new album, Melting Days, on Ghostly International. Before that, though, absolutely essential stuff. James Holden and the Animal Spirits from the album The Animal Spirits. And that was the track Each Moment Like the First. And I was so stoked to learn that one of the Animal Spirits was one Etienne Jomet, saxophone player and producer from Zombie Zombie. We heard Zombie Zombie earlier in the mix tonight. And anyway, that's a great collaboration with James Holden. Pierre Henry before that, of course, with his classic Tout Fortiche. But this was the Mighty Bop remix from a great remix album called Psyche Rock Sessions. All on that seminal electronic album from Pierre Henry and Michel Colombier. And before that, we heard brand new music. Well, not brand new, but I mean the new album from Boards of Canada that dropped this year. Inferno, that was the track Naraka. And label mate 10 Tricks Point Never in the mix as well, right before that, with the track Dim Stars. It was like a two tracker he released this year. I was at Ice House on Saturday night to see my main man Kiefer, and I saw one of his videos recently where he has a bag full of records and he's telling you all the records in it. One of those records, though, was the soundtrack to the movie Good Time, which was, of course, by 10 Tricks Point Never. And it's a great soundtrack. It's true. I knew he had good taste, did Kiefer. That was a great show, by the way, at Ice House. Tune into Temposphere for more Kiefer. None in the mix tonight, though. Today. All right, stay tuned. Upside Down continues.

Well, look at that. Just 15 minutes left during this lovely afternoon edition of Upside Down. I want to thank Chris Berry once again for letting me take the reins. It's always fun to, you know, kind of come up with a twist on my usual mix inclinations. This right here is Go Kurosawa with the track Sada no Umi from the release Soft Shakes I guess that came out last year already. Great stuff, though. Kikugawa Moyo. That's the Go Kurosawa's from that band. Great band as well. We heard Procol Harum before that with the track Shine On Brightly, and Hugh Mark Bennett in the mix with his great album, Heel Las. I forget where he's from, if he's like Welsh or something. You're a Body, the track, and that's I believe it would be Welsh for the Abbey. Hannah Keeve before that with the great album Interlude on Gondwana Records. The track was Malangan. And Chinese American Bear in the mix with the track Chant. I was really sorry to miss Chinese American Bear when they were at Cloudland Theater in late June. Yeah, shoot. Can't get to all of them. All right, well, stay tuned. Still a bit of a mix, still a bit of the mix left before it's all said and done upside down. Stay tuned.

All right, that's going to just about do it for your Sonic Psychonaut. It's been a delight, though, standing in for Chris Berry on his great show, Upside Down. A delight, absolute delight. I'll do it again, if you should ask. Big thanks to all those that called and tuned in via the Discord. Yes, nice to hear from y'all. And, of course, I'll be back at it Saturday night, 7 to 9 p.m., up in the Templesphere. Be sure to stay tuned come 4 o'clock for Pete Lee and Bob Street. All right. Put those speakers in the window. Get outside, right? Tell your neighbors I said it was okay.

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Yes, yes, yes. The Jump Bar is upon us once more. It's time for Bop Street. Bop Street. It's our regular get-together for those wild and woolly sounds from rock and roll's primordial era. For aged and mellow vintage rhythm and blues. Street corner harmony. Rockabilly rebels. Sweet soul music. Jazz. Classic American popular song. I'm Pete Lee, and I remain, as ever, your true and faithful acolyte of the Big Beat. Sometimes, all is not well in the land of the round haircut. We'll open the proceedings today with a short anger management symposium.

Texas Rockabilly, Lou Williams, musically asking the question for which there's really no correct answer. Was it something I said? Wanda Jackson, before that, Hot Dog That Made Him Mad, a tune originally recorded by Betty Hutton, the incendiary blonde. And up at the top, one of our men of the hour. We will be celebrating a birthday in blue for Nappy Brown as we go along. Don't be angry. I'm Pete Lee, and I'm not angry. I'm just disappointed. We've been over this time and time again. Nobody's got any right to be angry on a beautiful afternoon like today. All kinds of stuff in store for us today on Bop Street. Birthdays in Blue, as noted, for Blue Shouter, Nappy Brown, for Sam Moore of Sam and Dave, and also for Sugar Boy Crawford, New Orleans' own Sugar Boy Crawford. He was the first guy to get that Mardi Gras Indian chant, Giacomo, Ico Ico, on wax some 60-plus years ago. It is also our Route 66 Centennial Countdown is continuing. This time, Wayne the Train Hancock's going to be having two-lane blacktop epiphanies. As things roll along, it's week four of Hispanic Heritage Week today, a month today, and we'll celebrate in high style. It is Canadian Thanksgiving today, and it's also Indigenous Peoples Day. That's why all the parking meters are free. So I thought we should recommence the show with a bit of native music, some tunes picked from a double CD reissue of a couple of years ago, Native North American, Volume 1, Aboriginal Folk, Rock, and Country, 1966 through 1985. This is Lloyd Chicho and the Winds of Change, Indigenous Peoples Day on Bop Street, Fresh Air Radio, KFAI.

the mind of a man who thrives on hate. Small are the lives of cheats and of liars, of bigoted news press, fascist town crier. Deception annoys me, deception destroys me. The Bill of Rights throws me in jails, they all know me. Frustrated are churchmen, the saving of soul men.

my body. The trip is with power, back bacon and welfare. Police they arrest me, materialists to test me, pollution that chokes me, movies that joke me, politicians exploit me, city life that jades me, Hudson Bay fleece me, hunting laws freak me, government is bumbling, revolution's rumbling, to be ruled in impunity is tradition continuity. I pity the country, I pity the state, and the mind of a man who thrives on hate.

Celebrating Indigenous Peoples Day on Bob Street on Fresh Air Radio, KFAI. Leland Bell, Messenger. Before that, the legendary Willie Dunn. Artist, filmmaker, activist, musician, poet, Willie Dunn. And up at the top, Lloyd Chichu, Winds of Change. Willie Dunn's was I Pity the Country. I'm Pete Lee, and this is our regular Monday afternoon get-together, or anytime you want, on the archive at KFAI.org, where each and every program is archived and available for a full 2 weeks. All three of those tunes, as noted, came from that great 2-CD compilation, Native North America, Volume 1. And we'll spin one more from that collection. The name of the group, the name of the song, Sikumiyit, which is translated into English as People of the Sea. They brought rock and roll north of the Arctic Circle for the first time in Canada, and it sounds like the guitar player had a thing for Luther Perkins, Johnny Cash's longtime guitarist. See what you think.

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Music to steal hubcaps by Link Ray and Rumble on Bob Street on Fresh Air Radio, KFAI. Indigenous Peoples Day in the land of the round haircut. Link Ray, self-identifying with his Shawnee roots. Next month, the Mother Road, as John Steinbeck dubbed it, Route 66, will be celebrating its centennial, so we've been trying to play a version of that great Bobby Troop, Nat King Cole tune every week as we get ready for that centennial of Tulane Blacktop. And this week's Voyager down Route 66 is Wayne the Train Hancock. Getting our kicks with Wayne the Train. Bob Street, Fresh Air Radio, goes like this.

I was born in Louisiana, down on the old bayou. Raised on shrimp and catfish and mammy's good gumbo. I got that rambling fever, said goodbye to Ma and Pa. Crossed that old red river, and this is what I saw.

Oh, lucky now. I started taming broncos, mate.

what I saw. I saw miles and miles of Texas, all the stars up in the sky. I saw miles and miles of Texas, gonna live there till I die.

Still out on the road. We're celebrating the centennial of Route 66, the mother road that comes up in just about a month. Wayne the Train Hancock recorded live at the Continental Club in Austin, Texas. His take on Route 66. Leon McAuliffe, Bob Wills' longtime steel guitar man. You know, take it away, Leon, take it away. And T-U-L-S-A, Tulsa, straight ahead. Tulsa, Oklahoma, always fancies itself the capital.

Your man, Freddy Fender. I love my Rancho Grande. It is week 4 of Hispanic Heritage Week here in the land of the round haircut on Bob Street. A couple of them from Doug Somm, the Sir Douglas Quintet, their Spanish version of Mendocino, and from the Sir Doug and Band album, circa 1973 or so, his version of Charlie Pride's Is Anybody Going to San Antone, his own hometown. I'm Pete Lee, and this is our regular Monday afternoon get-together, or anytime you want it, on the archive at KFAI.org, where each and every program is archived and available for a full 2 weeks. And after that last Freddy Fender tune, I need to remind you one more time that next week, Monday, October 19th, our own Miguel Vargas, our program director here at KFAI, will be doing a special 2-hour Freddy Fender show dedicated to the many faces of Freddy Fender and his music. It's not to be missed. And even more importantly, tomorrow morning at 6 a.m. on October 13th, 24 hours of Latin programming for Hispanic Heritage Month happens here at Fresh Air Radio from 6 in the morning tomorrow until 6 in the morning on Wednesday. 24 hours for Latin Heritage Month, not to be missed.

0: 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Birthdays in blue for Blue Shouter, Nappy Brown, for Sam Moore of Sam and Dave, and for New Orleans legend James Sugarboy Crawford, the first person to get Ico Ico Giacomo down on tape. And more music for Hispanic Heritage Month as well. All that and more. Hour two, today's edition of Bob Street here on KFAI.
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Miss Rhythm herself, Ruth Brown, on Bob Street and Fresh Air Radio, KFAI, one of the first hit makers on the Atlantic label, so much so that Ruth Brown sometimes is credited as the founder of that whole Atlantic Records thing, the first person to put them on the map. Ruth Brown, one of the powerful women of rhythm and blues. We're opening up the big book of days here in the studio and checking it out. We find out that on this date, October 12th, Columbus Day, as it was called then, Indigenous Peoples Day, 1929, Charlotte, North Carolina, Napoleon Brown Culp was born. He sang gospel as a kid. His family migrated north as part of the Great Northward Movement. And before he was out of elementary school, sang with gospel groups and changed his name to Nappy Brown, crossed over to secular music on the Savoy label. An incredibly powerful voice, a larger-than-life personality. A number of his tunes were covered for the pop market as well. It's a birthday in blue, Nappy Brown on Bop Street.

having fun with all those consonants. Nappy Brown, born this very day, October 12th, 1929, Charlotte, North Carolina. Little by little, Piddly Patter, My Heart Goes Piddly Patter, a tune that was covered for the pop market by Patti Page. And Coal Miner, I'm thinking that Nappy Brown, or more likely the record company, was trying to get in on some of that 16 tons action or something like that. And Emily. Yeah, fun with consonants. Nappy Brown. I'm Pete Lee. Fun with little records with big holes in them. Every Monday afternoon from 4 to 6 on Bob Street here on KFAI. 90.3 FM or KFAI.org, where we live stream and archive each and every program for a full 2 weeks. Yeah, it was Patti Page who covered Piddly Patter for the pop market. And interestingly enough, it was Nappy Brown's arrangement of Nighttime is the Right Time, a Roosevelt Sykes blues tune from the 1930s that he updated. That was pretty much taken note for note by Ray Charles and his band. The Nappy Brown recording of The Right Time predates the Ray Charles recording by quite a while. And Ray certainly listened very, very closely to the Nappy Brown version of The Right Time.

0: should love some every night. Now love me. Please love me. Love me, baby, if it takes you all night long.
1: Lil Green on Bop Street on Fresh Air Radio KFAI. Lil Green was the co-writer of the song before that, recorded by the Diamonds, Romance in the Dark. In fact, that was Lil's big hit. Romance in the Dark and Why Don't You Do Right, the two tunes most often associated with him. As noted, it was the Diamonds, not the Canadian group that covered all the R&B hits and the white bread and mayonnaise style. They were a New York City street corner group that recorded for the Atlantic label. And two more Nappy Brown tunes. The template of Ray Charles' version of Nighttime is the Right Time. Obviously enough, and I'm in the mood for love, not the tune that Alfalfa sang to Darla all those years ago. Romance in the Dark and Love Me from the woman who wrote that tune. I'm Pete Lee, and you're in tune with Bop Street. It's a regular Monday afternoon get-together, or as frequently noted, anytime you want, on the archive, KFAI.org. You can listen to Bop Street if you missed something, or if there's something you just got to hear one more time. It's all right there for you on the archive, KFAI.org. Up next, we are headed to the Bluff City. Next stop, Memphis.
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5: Good morning, Dave.
6: Good morning, Sam.
5: I don't think Jim would mind if we just talk about a little school dropping out.
6: Education.
5: Yeah. You know, I was reading a paragraph the other day that said a little bit of learning can be dangerous. And because today's job market, the smaller your education, the smaller your chances for success.
6: True.
5: So I would like to tell our friends, don't be a dropout. Drop out of school today. You have less education than most machines. That's just
6: a little headache.
5: Yeah, a little figure of speech there, but really, it's a true thing. Yeah, it doesn't sell the dull, dirty, or the low-paying jobs.
6: Right.
5: You know.
6: Right.
5: But if we stay in school and try to get that education, the kids now really do want to stay in school now. You know, and the ones that don't want to stay in school, watching the ones that are going to school, they really want to get on in there,
6: right,
5: because it's so much
6: right.
5: happening.
6: Right.
5: Look, you're getting your studies, you're getting a chance to play
6: so
5: sports.
6: Things.
5: It's so many beautiful things in school that you can do, you know. So, girls and boys, this is Sam.
6: And I'm Dave.
5: And we would like to say to you, don't be a dropout. Stay in school.

Oh, yeah. Sam and Dave on Bob Street on Fresh Air Radio, KFAI. Soul Man, their signature tune. And it's a birthday in blue today for Sam Moore, one half of Double Dynamite. Sam and Dave, he was born October 12th, 1935, in Miami. Had experience singing gospel as a young man, and it was in Miami that Sam Moore met up with Dave Prater and formed that that dynamic duo, the Double Dynamite of Stax Records, Sam and Dave. They stayed together as a duo until 1970, reunited off again, on again over the years. They kind of had one of those almost like siblings that nobody understands me as well as you do. Nobody makes me as crazy as you do. One of those kind of relationships. But luckily enough for us, they were frequently in the Stax studio in Memphis, getting serious about Southern soul music. Birthday in Blue, Sam Moore on Bop Street. 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

Yeah, Sam and Dave, as we celebrate a birthday in blue for Sam Moore. I should note that Sam Moore was the higher pitched tenor voice in the dynamic duo Soul Man, of course, their signature tune, and all that good Memphis style soul music. 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Birthdays in Blue and a whole lot more. 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From Memphis, we head downriver several hundred miles to New Orleans. Another birthday in blue that we celebrate on this Indigenous Peoples Day. October 12th is that of James Crawford, better known as Sugar Boy Crawford, born October 12th, 1934 in New Orleans. He was in a number of vocal groups as a young man, the Shawees and the Cane Cutters, but his claim to fame in the world of vintage R&B is being the first person to get a Mardi Gras Indian chant down on wax. The tune that we know better as Ico Ico or Giacomo, something that's bounced around for well over 100 years in the Mardi Gras tradition, but it was Sugar Boy Crawford that got it on wax first. Birthday in blue, Sugar Boy Crawford on Bop Street.

0: The Dixie Cups, they knocked the Beatles out of the number one spot in the spring of 1964 with Chapel of Love, their version of that traditional Mardi Gras Indian chant, Ico, Ico, that our man of the hour, James Sugarboy Crawford, first got down on wax, or should we say tape, a couple of years before that. 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

taking a trip down Whittier Boulevard in a 1964 Chevy. Ben Lauren is a lowrider now. War from, what was that, 74, 75, something like that? Well, ask the research staff about that. And before that, the Midnighters taking a ride down Whittier Boulevard. It's week 4 of Hispanic Heritage Month. Tomorrow, there's 24 hours of special programming in honor of Hispanic Heritage Month, starting at 6 in the morning, from 6 a.m. tomorrow to 6 a.m. Wednesday. It's all right here for you on Fresh Air Community Radio. And I have to remind you one more time that 1 week from today, on Monday, October 19th, our own program director, Miguel Vargas, will be joining you for a two-hour special program dedicated to Freddie Fender, the many musical phases, the many faces of Freddie Fender, not to be missed. Every year, we try to get in a Freddie Fender special with Miguel, and luckily for us, Miguel's always right there for us. Not to be missed, the Freddie Fender special, next Monday, October 19th. Freddie!

Adiós, mi amor. Me retiro. Y me encontraré tan lejos de ti. Vaya

a pair of them from Freddie Fender to get us ready for next week's two-hour-long Freddie Fender special with our own Miguel Vargas. That is not to be missed. 1 week from today, October 19th, here in the land of the round haircut on Bop Street with Miguel and Freddie. 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

0: What's up, Twin Cities? Welcome back to another episode of Beats, Rhymes, and Democracy. I'm JSE, the Navigator, joined by...
1: I'm here.
0: El Bookie.
1: I forgot an important component, the mic.
0: In the building. Mr. Buckner is online. What's up, Skull Vikings? We're going to talk a little bit about that today. Get a win, 5-0. Shout out to the Purple and Gold. And Kyler Murray for doing his thing.
2: Whoa. I'm sorry. There was no adjective. There was no what? What happened?
0: Oh, little Kyler Murray? Little Kyler Murray showed up.
2: I'm just surprised you got the first one out.
0: Yeah. What's that?
2: I'm surprised you got the first one out. I mean, you just called him Kyler Murray. That's progress.
1: Good.
0: That game, that was progress, right? Did you see the evolution, the understanding? It all clicked.
2: Let him cook.
0: Let's see what's up, you know? Anyway, Twin Cities, welcome back to another episode. A couple weeks out from the election, early voting is going on and on and on.
2: That's the magic number.
0: Three. Can you expand on that, Mr. Buckner?
2: Yes, it is. It's the magic number. We got 3 weeks before the election. That's all it is.
0: All right. Information. Where can you get information to cast your vote early? A lot of early voting activities. People are taking advantage. We should pull up that list of Minneapolis locations that have early voting options available.
1: I got 8% battery, so that ain't come from me.
2: Hold on a second. Let me see what we got here.
1: I got a notebook, a pen, and paper for my notes today.
2: Hold on a second. With early voting.
1: I mean, I announced it in previous shows, so there's a lot of pop-up locations.
0: Yes.
1: I'm sorry, I don't have that information.
0: No, there are a few of those pop-up locations that are happening. I know there's something going down. Little Earth is happening. Sabathany Community Center, they got it going down. You can always go over off of East Hennepin near kind of northeast Minneapolis. They have early voting happening pretty much every day. But a host of other communities are also taking part in the early voting opportunity. And as soon as I pull this up, because my colleagues...
2: I'm actually looking at it right now. I got the one-day earlies we just talked about. There we go. The Weber Community Center. That's the 19th, the 20th. Let me go through it. So next Monday, we got Weber. This is like, man, it's like a rave. I mean, they're popping up everywhere.
0: Let's make it happen.
2: Community, 4401 Bryant, from 11 to 6. On Tuesday, they go over to the Minneapolis Institute of Art in the South Side, 2400 3rd Avenue. And let me just give you a heads up, ladies and gentlemen. I'm going from the vote.minneapolismn.gov voter early vote. So it's all right there. We should find a way to get it over to the website over at the station. But let me just go through the list and the locations. I won't go through the actual addresses to kind of expedite time here. So next Monday, Weber Community Center. Tuesday, Minneapolis Institute of Arts. Wednesday, the 21st, Cedar Cultural Center. Thursday, go ahead and get your taco on as well as your vote, because you're going to Midtown Market next Thursday on the 22nd. Friday is at October 23rd is at Powderhorn Park. Saturday, 24th, Higher Ground, Evergreen Residence. People Serving People is going to serve the votes on October 25th. Sunday, October 25th, the Wiseman on the campus is going to be October 26th, 1 week before the election. Little Earth is going to have its day to raise its voice on October 27th. Lyndhurst is going to be on October 28th. Sabathany coming to you on the South Side again on October 29th and on October 30th over at the Augsburg University on Friday, October 30th. And let me give you a reminder that on the South Side Early Voting Center that will start next Tuesday, October 20th, and will stay there until early voting is complete, all the way until Monday. That will be at Bethel Lutheran Church, 4120 17th Avenue. Bethel Lutheran Church, and they'll be opening next Tuesday. And then on the north side, you will have the opportunity to vote at the Twin Cities Urban League, 2100 Plymouth Avenue North. And that's for Minneapolis residents only. That is also for the Southside early voting. But if you are from Minneapolis, anywhere, you can go to those locations on the North and South Side and go ahead and vote. And we can do the same exercise. I'm going to pull up St. Paul here in a second, and we'll do the same exercise for them later on.
0: That is what's up.
1: That's great.
0: Tons of information. We're right around the corner. This is one of the most important elections, midterm election, change the trajectory of the country, of the city, you know, of the state. It's time to make change. This is how change happens. You take advantage of the opportunities. You lean in. You go to your polling place. If you're curious, go check out the Secretary of State's website, and you could pull up a sample ballot so you not get caught off guard. You see what's on the front side, on the back side. Mr. Buckner, you got any advice for folks on the judicial side of the ballot? Anything?
2: Not one bit.
0: It is the most confusing part of the ballot. The judicial. Wow.
2: I'm right there with you, man.
0: Those particular, and many of them are incumbents. So I'm not sure our take right now of the judiciary at this moment in time. I feel like they are getting it done, counterbalance. If you have really major concerns, who might they call, Buckner, to get some ideas on these judicial candidates? Again, many of them are incumbents, and it's just as simple. They moving on again because they haven't, you know, done anything corrupt or been irresponsible in their dereliction of their duties.
2: So, yeah, anyway. No, it's always tough for the judges. Again, it's a very insular type of a situation. You have to be a member of the bar in order to make that happen. A lot of people, the reason why they run unopposed is because what lawyer who would have to most likely have a case in front of one of these judges is going to go up against somebody unless... It just as the navigator just said, somebody did something just totally wrong. And it's rare that is actually called out, even in this day and age. So to go after it, I mean, we are blessed with having a robust bar here. And I know that they can, the Minneapolis bar, so let me make sure if they are able to do that.
0: While you're finding that info, there's one person I know that's on the judicial side of the ballot, and that is Paul Thiessen, who used to be the minority leader in the House. Competent, capable, talented lawyer and Supreme Court justice. So give it a shout out to him. And many others. I think we should go onto the front of the ballot. You got the ballot in front of you? A sample ballot from Northside?
2: I will pull up my ballot and we can discuss. I know my ballot without even looking at it. Okay. This is what happens when you do this too often. So let's go to start from the top and go ahead and guide me through what you want.
0: Well, why don't you? That's what you want to talk about from the ballot. Let's pull up the ballot, and you know. So I think this. I just saw one not too long ago. Senate is always at the top of the ticket, right? The top of the ticket is the U.S. Senate race. Between Peggy Flanagan and Michelle Tafoya, we've seen the ads. This is, you know, it's a boxing match. You know, I got my favorite in this race. And then from there, we've got and others. Like, you've got your favorite. I don't know if KFAI has their favorite.
1: Nope.
0: We'll get into that. Our opinions are our own and are not those of the board of directors.
2: KFAI does not have a favorite, ladies and gentlemen. It is here to provide information.
0: I got a favorite in that race, my sister. I got a favorite in that one. So there's that. And then from there, I know we have the constitutional officers. Attorney General, at the top of the ticket in the middle, if I remember the ballot, that sample ballot I looked at, and that's our man Keith Ellison running against who was his opponent? What's his opponent's name?
2: Ron Schultz.
1: Yes. Oh, I missed you. Yes. I'm over here doing my own research.
0: So there's the AG race, very important race.
2: State auditors race. Don't forget about the state auditors. They can jump into this. We talked about the Secretary of State. Don't forget about that race as well. The ones that protect your right to be able to participate in this vote. And then let me see. We did talk about Senate as well as the House and the state legislature.
0: All the congressional districts are up.
2: All over
0: the state.
2: Let us not forget about the constitutional amendment that is talking about school funding.
0: The constitutional amendment on education. To increase the per pupil funding, I think it's a good idea. A lot of schools would benefit from increased dollars for the student body. All these students across the state. And a lot of communities. Yeah. Go ahead, Mr. Buckner.
2: I was just going to say, and it's a very first and foremost. If you do not vote, well, you participate in the vote, but you leave this blank, it goes down as a no vote. And this has to get 50+1 in order to secure passage. So that's understanding. You have to, if you want it to pass, make sure you put yes. If you don't want to pass, you can put no or just leave it blank. That is up to you. But again, this is a nonpartisan conversation. We are merely saying that if you want more money into schools, and let me be very clear, where this money is coming from, it's a fund that has not kept up with the inflationary activity. So there's monies that have not been properly allocated. This is asking the citizens to say, can we allocate the money properly? And we all should be celebrating that activity.
0: Agreed. So constitutional amendment, not checking yes or no is automatically a no. This referendum question change to the state constitution is to increase funding per pupil for students. Many students are going to be impacted, possibly school districts who have been struggling, right? So not sure how you might vote, but we talking about money. Everyone's talking about education money. This opportunity to get some money into school districts. Not sure why you would oppose that. So very important. I pulled up my sample ballot and I just want to go through it real quick. On the front side, as we mentioned, U.S. Senate race, U.S. House of Representatives. I'm in the 5th district, so Ilhan Omar is the incumbent. We're going to get into what happened
2: with Ilhan Omar
0: earlier today, but let's keep going down. The Senate district that I'm in El Bug, Senate District 61, our senator, the incumbent, is Scott Dibble. He's running unopposed. Katie Jones, who is a representative, 61A is our House district, and Katie Jones is also running unopposed. For governor, lieutenant governor, we got the Green Party candidate, DFL, GOP, Steve Young, Jane Kirby in the Green Party. Then we know Amy Klobuchar and Lisa Daymuth are slugging it out. Secretary of State, Steve Simon. We've had Secretary Simon on the show before, has several opponents. Green Party candidate, Republican, Libertarian, Republican candidate is known. His name is Tad Jude. Auditor, open seat, right? Julie Blaha, retired. DFL candidate, Zach Filipowicz. I messed that up. No wonder. Scott, someone else told me they messed up Zach's name.
1: Zach's name?
0: All right. Scott Jensen is running for state auditor. He ran for governor some time ago. Keith Ellison's on the ballot. Then we go to county commissioner. I'm going to go through this real quickly. County sheriff, county attorney. Our man, Cedric Frazier, we had on the show before, is running against Anders Falk.
2: It's going to be a close race.
0: Judicial races, which we talked about. Don't say that. Or, yeah, it is going to be a close race. Y'all get out there.
2: It's going to be a close race.
0: It's really, really important. Cast that vote. We need every vote in the mix. But anyway, that is and you, anyone can do this. Go to the Secretary of State's website. Look for view your sample ballot. Plug your address in and look at your ballot before you go. That way you're more informed, better informed. I think it's time to take a quick break.
2: Because
0: you know, we are, you know, we listen to the music up in here. I want to give a shout out to MC Light, who celebrating a birthday this time of the year. I heard MC Light back in the day. She'd been doing it for a long time. Again, thank you for tuning in. Beats, Rhymes, and Democracy here on KFAI 90.3 FM in Minneapolis and St. Paul. Fresh Air Community Radio. 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
1: All right, shout out to MC Lyte celebrating birthdays. Still touring, still doing her thing. What's up, El Boog? Happy birthday! Cha-cha-cha. I remember that back in the day. Dope track. Mixtape that I heard from who was the mixtape? DJ Red Alert, right?
2: DJ Red Alert.
1: MC Lyte was on that mixtape. I mean, there's so many mixtapes floating throughout NYC and making it up and down the Eastern Seaboard area. Man, MC Lyte, she's still about that life. Real hip hop. Anyway, all right. So we were going through information. We were providing information tonight. El Boog looks like she is prepared to share some information as well.
3: Well,
2: let's do it.
3: Hey, I was looking up some information. You know, what's today? What's today's special day?
1: Today is Indigenous Peoples Day.
3: Hey, yes.
2: Mm-hmm.
3: So I was doing some information checking.
1: All right. What you got?
3: Do you know who the first Native American woman ever elected to Congress is?
2: Deb Haaland.
1: No.
2: It wasn't Deb
1: Haaland. But go ahead. Who do you
3: She's have? Probably the first one of the... No, she's not the first appointed, because Dave Anderson, famous Dave, was elected once too, or appointed. Charisse Davids.
1: Okay.
3: Yeah. But so there's currently 72 state legislators.
1: I think they both were elected at the same
3: time. Were they?
1: Well, yes.
3: This was the only
1: yes.
3: one listed
1: Just
3: with
1: FYI.
3: Political action.
1: Yeah.
3: So 72 state legislators currently in the nation, which Claude said
1: okay.
3: that's significantly underwhelming.
1: All right.
3: Thank you, Miigwech, to Claude, because uh-huh. yes, it is. The states, the top four states, can you guess? Top four states. With the highest number of legislators that
1: of
3: are
1: Native legislators
3: that identify as Native. Yep.
1: What are the top four states?
2: Oklahoma.
3: Yes.
2: New Mexico.
3: That's in there. Yep.
1: California.
3: Nope.
2: No. We're gonna get thrown off on one, but I'm gonna throw Kansas
1: in
2: there.
1: Washington State.
3: Not Washington. Not Kansas.
1: Oh.
3: Montana and Alaska.
1: Okay.
3: Yep. Three. Right. And here's the thing. I was looking this all up. And if you advance Native political leadership, which is I'm familiar with, I went through their programming.
1: Okay.
3: They're saying that there needs to be there has been a 300% increase in people running. But really kind of interesting to me was, well, how many are needed in Minnesota to represent our population? We would need 542 people to run for office in our state. To represent 3% of the population out of 18,000.
1: If our representation matched the population,
3: yep.
1: is what you're saying.
3: Yep.
1: that's good. Yep. So we're definitely way off of that number. But we do have a candidate who's running for Senate. We have several legislators, others, county board members.
3: Across the United States, you would need 17,000.
1: Okay. All right.
3: And they said this is 19. We've had a 3% increase in people running since 93. And then 2026 alone, midterms alone. 263 are running. So the numbers are going up. And I thanks to many of the nonprofits who are taking part in this, but Advanced Native Political Leadership is one of them.
1: Yeah.
3: And Peggy happens to be on the board of that one as one of the founding people, but modeled similarly after where she went and learned her political chops with Wellstone. This is the aim with Advanced Native Political Leadership, but it's a very specific audience. And it's a really intense training. I really appreciated going through that. And it's for anybody who's considering running for office within 5 years that is identifies as a descendant or even is tribally enrolled.
1: Very, very, very important time of the year where we're dealing with elections and people who choose to run for office, and, you know, really want to applaud folks for not stepping away, you know, in the aftermath of the tragedy that occurred in the state a bit more than a year ago, where legislator husband was killed, several folks were shot, and there was a hit list. And so to see folks rebound and get back on the horse,
3: yeah,
1: and continue to run for office, you know, from a variety of communities, incredibly important. The Native vote, communities of color across the state in pockets of places like Rochester and St. Cloud and Duluth can make major impacts and major contributions to the overall electoral numbers to get us back on the right path. I think it's incredibly important.
3: The thing about it is not it's representation, about understanding communities. And that doesn't mean we need all Ojibwe to be in office. No, that's not proper representation of our other relatives that reside in this state, from Dakota, Lakota, and many other representations in our state, but in affiliations. But it's more about just really having a voice and having a representation of who you are as an individual, just like all people want to have that. So I drew interest in that because of, you know, what day it is today. But then I saw an article about a younger Gen Z struggling in some states to get their footing. They're getting elected, but they have the bigger party that is working against some of their more progressive ideals. And this was specifically a GOP article that I was reading in Kansas about some young folks that were really, she's a young GOP candidate, 25 years old. She's not running again because her own party was working against her agenda, which she was trying to do on behalf of the people she represents in her state. Now there's about to be another person elected on the Democratic side that's 24, or they believe that they will be elected and they'll be 24. And I'm like, well, what's the average age? And then what's our representation? And that's how I started down those tracks as well. And there isn't a good average age right now for our population to be represented that they have. I'd have to calculate it state by state. But here's the thing. Advanced Native Political Leadership on their website, you can go state by state to see how many people you need in office in order to have proper representation. They break it all down. So it's a really resourceful site. Anywho, that's what I was doing for today, to represent today, being on a show that's about democracy.
1: Shout outs to all Native folks and allies who are taking part in festivities across the city and across the nation on Indigenous Peoples Day, which is today, national holiday, state holiday. Actually, a state holiday. I don't know if it is a national holiday at this point in time, but it is a state by state recognized by Native people and many others as a day to embrace Indigenous values and as a counter to Columbus Day, that illegitimate conqueror or explorer who so-called discovered this place where people already were. So,
3: well, I'll say one more thing, not that I'm, but as of October 2025, there's only 4 natives in Congress. 3 in the House and 1 in Senate. Do you know who the 1 in Senate is?
2: I know this one.
1: No, Mark Wayne Mullins was the he left. So I don't know if there is another.
3: Well, that was 2025.
1: Senator? Okay, that was from 2025. Yeah. So Mark Wayne Mullins, who is now the Secretary of DHS, Department of Homeland Security, which was a very interesting move. But representation means everything. And on this Indigenous Peoples Day, for those young people and others out there, your voice counts. Your voice matters. You showing up and representing community in spaces within community and in these public spaces and these public forums is incredibly important. Make sure that you take part and continue to advocate for change and respect for tribal sovereignty and Indigenous rights. I'm going to take a break. 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

0: All right, welcome back. Twin Cities Beats, Rhymes, and Democracy here on KFAI. Oh, man, let's see. That was DJ Q-Bert, a dope turntablist from Cali, from San Francisco, the Bay Area, born Richard Kiertis. Kiertivis.
1: Wow.
0: My bad, bro.
1: Wow.
0: That's DJ Q-Bert. He is the man from the Bay, one of them dope DJs and turntablist. Thank you for sharing your gifts with hip hop. Indigenous Peoples Day is happening through. But here's the thing: for Native people, every day is Indigenous Peoples Day. It's good that others can be a part of celebrations. I think that's always important to show that culture and share it. Give folks an opportunity to learn and respect these really deep cultural teachings of Native people, the first people that were on these lands before others arrived.
1: Well, we want to thank the United Nations. They're the ones that sponsored, in 1977, they sponsored replacing Columbus Day with Indigenous Peoples Day.
0: Mm-hmm.
1: I mean, thank you. Miigwech to them for thinking of us.
0: That's right.
1: And many other, it wasn't just us, though. It was Indigenous Peoples Day. They were responding to is Indigenous people, but it was people who were protesting in Boston over Thanksgiving, and there was people, yes. You know, the 500th anniversary of the first voyage of Christopher Columbus that was being protested in other locations. But they thought of it and said, let's replace this. Let's boot this mofo's day out and let's make it Indigenous People's Day instead.
0: Indigenize it. It has been an Indigenized Day. I was at that sunrise ceremony over at Bede Makaska this morning. Coming, starting the day in prayer. What a good reminder of how important prayer is for all of us, right? And some folks came out. The governor was there, lieutenant governor, and many others to see that, to pray into as the sun comes up and a new day is upon us. And it was a good event, real good event.
1: Sometimes I wonder, what would it be like if we lived without that discovery, quote unquote.
0: Right.
1: How wooded would this land be?
0: Yeah, clear cutting would have probably not helped the way it has, for sure. I don't know if we'd be dealing with AI challenges.
1: I don't know. We are.
0: But these are all the things, you know, as you prepare to vote, right? All of these issues are critical, are on the ballot, educational issues, many people who want to help control the levers, advance things, community driven and other. And so you're, you know, getting out and casting your vote early. I know it's a beating drum that we have always, but make sure you get out there and do that. El Book, do you have some questions, trivia questions?
1: If you have some scratch to introduce our hip hop trivia,
0: we need some scratch. Wow. I ain't mad at you. You want some scratch?
2: I was thinking about something else. I mean, I thought you were talking about some money.
0: You say you want some scratch,
2: man.
1: DJ Sugar Daddy over here.
0: DJ Q-Bert. You got some scratch for you.
1: That's what I was thinking about right here. Hey, so it's hip-hop trivia time.
0: That's a good, like, intro. We're working through some things, y'all.
1: Uh-huh.
0: Like the Vikings. The Vikings are working through some stuff. Little Kyler Murray is figuring it out.
1: Well...
2: MVP. MVP. Start it up now.
0: But listen, he did his thing. Let's not get into that. Let's get into this hip-hop trivia, Stump the Navigator. Buckner? Stump the Navigator and the Don Data. Is that what this bit is going to be?
2: It's not possible.
0: Something like that?
2: It's not possible.
1: Well, I'm going to keep score.
0: Can we go about it like I get a chance to answer and then he gets a chance to steal? Or how are we going to do this? How are we going to do this, L Book? How do you envision?
1: Okay, I have four cards.
0: Four cards. All right.
1: You get two each to go first.
0: Two each first. Okay.
1: Yep. All right. And because you talk more, we're going to start with Don Data.
0: Okay. All right. Okay. That sounds good. All right.
1: And oh, you get the premiere. You get the special card too. Ooh. That I pulled out here. Oh.
0: And then I get to steal if he don't answer it.
1: Correct.
0: Okay. All right. All right. Let's do this.
1: Okay. So the documentary Beats, Rhymes, and Life, The Travels of a Tribe Called Quest, was directed by this actor. A, Leonardo DiCaprio, B, Will Smith, C, Wesley Snipes, or D, Michael Rapaport?
3: Rapaport.
1: You are correct. So that's a little scratch. I know, or maybe it's a beatbox. I don't know. Yep. Hey, okay. There you go. Right, nicely bro. Done. Well See? Done. Right, See? You were so confident.
0: All right, that's all right.
1: Okay.
0: Yeah. What's next?
1: Ooh. Okay. This rapper appeared on a bonus song from Amy Winehouse's Back to Black.
0: Nas.
1: A, you want me to go through the... Okay. You want me to go through multiple... You sounded you really confident.
0: You can if you want. Okay, go through.
2: Yeah,
0: okay,
2: That was hot.
1: Okay, A, Nas.
0: Okay.
1: B, Mos Def.
0: Okay.
1: C, Black Thought.
0: All right.
1: Or D, Ghostface Killer.
0: Oh, all those are dope. I'm going to go with Nas.
1: You are incorrect.
0: Oh, it's Mos Def, ain't it?
1: Oh. Ooh, Don Daddy gets a chance for a steal.
2: All right, Back to Black, Amy Winehouse.
1: Yep. A, Nas.
2: I would have thought, which is
1: wrong.
2: So scratch him out.
1: B, Mos Def, C, Black Thought, D, Ghostface Killer.
2: It ain't Black Thought. I know that one. Okay, it ain't Ghostface Killer. That means it's going to happen. Who we got left? Go ahead, say again.
1: Mos Def or Ghostface Killer?
2: Yeah. It ain't Mos Def. Yes, Mos Def. Go ahead.
1: It is Ghostface Killer.
0: Oh.
1: It is 1-0 right now.
2: Okay.
1: And the next card, it goes to Don Data. Former President Donald Trump, or current president now, advocated
2: Big Don
1: advocated for the release of this rapper from a Swedish prison in August 2019.
2: Rocky ASAP. Don't even go ahead.
1: I don't
2: Rocky
1: even
2: ASAP.
1: Finish.

0: on his own album?
1: Sounds very Kanye.
0: It sounds very Kanye. I would have thought that too, but it is incorrect.
2: Oh, what?
1: Stump yeah. the Navigator. We're going to have to change it now. It's just going to be hip-hop trivia.
0: Nah. Okay.
1: Okay, you okay. can steal. You can
0: Dun
1: steal,
0: Dun Daddy gets to steal. Jay-Z, Nicki Minaj, or Rick Ross?
2: Last word of, okay.
0: The last verse on Kanye's 2010 single, Monster.
2: No, it can't be. Kathy.
0: You were saying Harvard, damn.
2: True. There you go. I'm going to go with some Rick Ross. I know I'm wrong. Matter of fact, I know I'm wrong, just as I said it.
0: Yep, it's Nicki Minaj.
1: What?
2: Just as I said it, I was like, I bring that back. Bring that beat back. I knew it was Nicki.
1: I like this new bit. I do. All right. But let's take a music break because I think
0: you gotta outro this though.
1: Okay.
0: So right currently we have Don Dadalim with one original point and one steal to zero. But I believe in you, Navigator. I believe in you.
1: Do I come back next week?
2: Call me Ricky Henderson.
1: Next week. All right.
2: Call me Ricky Henderson. I'm still on basis.
1: All right. You've been listening to Beast Rhymes and Democracy here on KFAI. We're gonna take a quick break. We'll be back, y'all.

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0: All right, welcome back, Twin Cities. Beast Rhymes and Democracy had a jam out a bit to that one. One of the classics. Birthday shout out to Corey Brent Penn Sr., also known as CL Smooth, born October 8th, 1968, from New Rochelle, New York, part of CL Smooth, Pete Rock and CL Smooth, a super duo back in the day. Those folks are aligned and akin with Heavy D from Mount Vernon. Shout out, birthday shout out to CL Smooth. What did we want to discuss before we get up out of here tonight, y'all? Do we have another topic? Do we want to talk about this Ilhan Omar?
1: To talk about that.
2: Oh, gosh. Before you, I turn over to you. I had asked Google AI just for the latest update on the way over here, and I had to correct Google AI. Google AI tried to tell me that there was no news to report. I said, excuse, you are incorrect. Here are three sources that I found.
0: So they tried to diminish it, basically, is what you're saying?
2: And then Google AI, claimed that there were no headlines. So I corrected Google AI, and they said, sorry. and said, my bad, I didn't check today's headlines. I'm like, you're Google AI. What do you mean you don't check today's headlines? I'm going to have to go to Claude. And it apologized again.
0: So can you explain what Claude is? So these AI bots, which they've been talking about. We got data centers. We got all these things that are in the mix that are concerning. You know, we cannot be in a regime where technology gets to run amok, right? Doing things that are potentially harmful to society, like in a real way. I've heard in the news recent programs, reports by scientists and others who are very concerned at AI's ability to do harm internally to the country.
2: We should go into that in another show. But yes, because
0: you're right. But all these things are wrapped into it. And in, I guess the whole point I was making is the folks that are trying to control the AI.
2: Let me read it.
0: Or the response to your search.
2: Yeah, it said Google AI said I made a mistake because of how I process real time information, not because of a political motive. Anywho, I don't really believe that. I told Google AI that. We had a full conversation. So anyway, why I did that, Don Dada, is because I was looking for Katie Miller's post that she put up and then deleted.
0: So let's give them some backdrop.
2: And
0: so we
2: Stephen
0: got
2: Miller.
1: Yeah, drop it out.
0: Yeah, we got Ilhan Omar, congresswoman from the 5th Congressional District, who got rolled up on in her D.C. home by Homeland Security. For some investigation, right? And no other information has come out about this other than more cronies, more abuse of power showing up in D.C. At least they have not corroborated at all the reasons why they rolled Omar's house.
2: Supposedly, it was because of her father filed immigration paperwork. But
0: again,
2: that,
0: a citizen
2: hold on, let me finish. But that doesn't matter because you have 10 years to, the government has 10 years to take care of that business.
0: Yeah, not two weeks before the election.
2: And not weeks. How many years later, how much she's been 100%. 10 years
0: she's
2: old.
0: She's been in the Congress. It's a witch hunt and an illegitimate use of power.
2: It is. It's not. It's an agreement that Homeland Security, that the Justice Department actually has had, that says they don't do that. There is an agreement 60 days before an election.
0: It's
2: so
0: what
2: anyway,
0: authoritarian
2: Don Dada,
0: regimes
2: you brought
0: do,
2: it up earlier, and you
0: know,
2: wanted to talk about it.
0: Yes. It's a real serious thing that's happened again. Another attack on Minnesota.
2: Right. So I was punting it over because he had brought it up too, and I had been actually looking at the same thing. You have any other insight on this too that you wanted?
1: I mean, keep it 100, y'all. They, it's not done by accident. It's not done to just to throw people off their game. It is a pure conversation about one thing, and one thing only: intimidation. That's it. And if it wasn't worth it to get out and vote, to just as the navigator was talking about, stepping up and actually being a part of this process from the electoral side with all this craziness going on. And again, as history doesn't repeat itself, but it sure rhymes. This feels like the 60s. This feels like the 50s. This feels like the 40s. We were making strides in order to build a perfect union. And this is all it is. So keep pushing. And again, as I'll always say, because we're coming from a nonpartisan standpoint from KFAI, but we know our personal feelings. We don't care who you do it for, but get your behind out the vote and make sure. And what we're doing with our push is get five people and take five people with you. You know, talk to your friends and neighbors, because again, this will continue. This voter intimidation, this candidate intimidation will continue to happen. And again, it's not so much to intimidate the individual, it's to get a rise out of all of us.
0: Yeah, it's to stay intimidate on your course.
1: It's to intimidate
0: the citizenry.
1: And focus. Just focus on yours. That's it.
0: Yeah, that's what authoritarian regimes do. They disrupt the citizenry. They create fear. They create misrepresentation of reality. They try to distort reality. And we were waiting for this.
2: We don't want this, right? So we got to get out and vote.
0: That's right. You got to exercise your human and civil rights and your rights, your voting rights. And your citizenship rights are incredibly important. Do not let this regime win. These midterms are happening, and it's an opportunity to course correct. So take this election very seriously, y'all. That's why we're trying to impart this information on you, for sure.
1: Oh. That's it.
2: All right. Well, that be the show today. On a happy note,
0: up next,
2: it's going to be a great thunderstorm, I think, happening out there.
0: We know Health Knows is coming up next.
2: There we go.
0: Thanks to all the folks that make this happen, the staff and others at KFAI, another successful drive to raise some dollars. We'll be back next week. We out. One love.
1: Get your fire.
0: Peace.

The viewpoints expressed in this program are the opinions of the people expressing them and are not necessarily those of Fresh Air Incorporated, its staff, or its board of directors.

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